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1: 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AAA is predicting a slight increase in highway traffic compared to last year, with just over 39 million Americans traveling by car for the holiday weekend. 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
7: A deadlocked jury. I'm Lisa Lucera, Fox News, and a mistrial declared in the Lindsey Clancy trial in Massachusetts.
8: This jury sent a final note saying that, quote, with a heavy heart, they could not reach a unanimous decision in deciding whether or not Lindsey Clancy was criminally responsible for killing her three children. After court, District Attorney Tim Cruz said the trial was not about the mental health care system. It was about Clancy's three children, Cora, Dawson, and Callen.
7: Fox's Brian Yenis in Plymouth. Clancy's attorney Kevin Reddington had filed a last-minute appeal to the state Supreme Court claiming one juror was not following the law when it came to reasonable doubt, but was unsuccessful. He thanked the other members of the jury for their service.
9: And you could see how defeated they were sitting there. And I got a funny feeling that they would have gone on for another week if they had to. So I hope that guy can sleep well at night.
7: The prosecutor has not said if they will attempt to retry the case. A federal judge has extended the block against the Postal Service implementing President Trump's executive order seeking to limit mail-in voting during the midterms until September 10th. The Trump administration has already appealed the temporary restraining order. This latest order will also likely be appealed. Despite rising gas and flight prices, Americans aren't letting that affect them this Labor Day weekend.
10: Through Monday, the TSA expects to screen 10.1 million passengers, just short of last year's busier than usual Labor Day weekend, which reached nearly 10.4 million. If you're driving, you can expect to pay about 94 cents more per gallon than you would have the Friday before Labor Day last year.
7: Fox's Jonathan Sarri, Triple A.

0: is predicting a slight increase in highway traffic compared to last year, with just over 39 million Americans traveling by car for the holiday weekend. 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
6: The trial is over. I'm Lisa Lucera, Fox News. The jury deadlocked in the Lindsey Clancy case, with the judge declaring a mistrial this afternoon.
7: After 40 hours of deliberations over 6.5 days, this jury delivered a final note saying that with a heavy heart, they could not reach a unanimous decision as to whether Lindsey Clancy was criminally responsible for killing her three children. Clancy's attorney, Kevin Reddington, filed an emergency appeal to the state's Supreme Judicial Court to try to stop today's mistrial declaration. It was denied. Reddington claimed the judge should have investigated and replaced a lone male juror who Reddington says was identified in a jury note as someone who had doubt but refused to follow the law on reasonable doubt. Reddington said the jury was split 11-1 in favor of acquitting Clancy.
6: Fox's Brian Yenis in Plymouth. The prosecution has not said yet if they will retry Clancy. The U.S., Britain, France, and Germany have drafted a resolution for the board of the U.N. nuclear watchdog that would refer Iran to the U.N. Security Council for failure to comply with obligations to declare all its nuclear material and allow inspections. The FBI is investigating a massive data breach that's exposed millions of driver's licenses to identity theft and scams on the dark web.
8: A hacker linked to identity theft that calls itself Nexus claims to have more than 153 million driver's licenses from people in the U.S. and Canada, along with millions of other identity documents. The data may have been stolen from idscan.net, a Louisiana-based identity verification company whose technology is used by businesses specializing in car rentals, retail, finance, and entertainment.
6: Fox's Jennifer Griffin in Washington. The Labor Department says employers added 162,000 jobs last month. 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
10: There was a murder in Central Ohio that many people still don't want to talk about. The man who committed that crime once sat on death row, but now he's on the run. His name is Lester Eubanks. Lester didn't tunnel out of prison or scale a stone wall. On a December morning in 1973, he and a small group of inmates were granted permission to walk outside prison walls. His handcuffs were taken off. He changed into civilian clothing, and he and three others were driven to a local mall. They were told they could wander the stores and were asked to return to a designated meeting spot. Hours hours later,

0: all the inmates came back except Lester Eubanks, and he hasn't been seen since.
1: He had a full plan. The guy had a plan.
2: I was just astounded that this could actually happen.
0: There were many years when it seemed like no one was even looking for Lester. But recently, his whereabouts have become the focus of the U.S. Marshals Service, the federal agents who track fugitives. The case is testing the marshals.
1: Those nine lives are running out, and we're going to catch up with Lester.
0: And is being urged on by those hurt most by Lester's crime.
3: He's had enough free time. He confessed to the crime, and his time is up.
0: I'm Sunny Hostin with ABC News. Over the past year, a team from the ABC News investigative unit joined the search for Lester Eubanks. They uncovered new leads, possible sightings, and at every turn found resistance from those who want Lester Eubanks to be forgotten. What they've uncovered is a case that's about more than murder. It's about family loyalty, a life on the run, and a first-hand look at how the U.S. Marshals are trying to solve one of the oldest fugitive cases in American history. Now, they may be closer than ever. From ABC News.
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2: A few miles from the glass spires of Midtown Atlanta lies the South River Forest. In 2021 and 2022, the woods became a home to activists from all over the country.
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2: 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There, in the forest, they built a different community.
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4: At approximately 9 o'clock this morning, as law enforcement was moving through various sectors of the property, an individual, without warning, shot a Georgia State Patrol trooper.
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0: question as to whether Lindsey Clancy was criminally responsible for killing her three children. Clancy's attorney, Kevin Reddington, filed an emergency appeal to the state's Supreme Judicial Court to try to stop today's mistrial declaration. It was denied. Reddington claimed the judge should have investigated and replaced a lone male juror who Reddington says was identified in a jury note as someone who had doubt but refused to follow the law on reasonable doubt. Reddington said the jury was split 11-1 in favor of acquitting Clancy.
1: Prosecutors must decide whether to try Clancy again, dismiss the charges, or try to reach a plea deal. Meantime, she remains in a psychiatric hospital. A watchdog report alleges President Trump's former labor secretary drank on the job, misused funds, and oversaw a toxic work environment.
2: A report from the Labor Department's Office of Inspector General alleges former labor secretary Lori Chavez Dreamer engaged in an inappropriate relationship with a member of her security detail and repeatedly directed staff to perform personal tasks on government time. It also accuses her of inappropriately combining personal and official travel, of violating the department's alcohol policies, and failing to report gifts. The report cites more than 500 documents, images, and videos, and includes interviews with dozens of current and former department staffers. Kristen Goodwin, Fox News.
1: She resigned in April amid misconduct allegations. 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
17: White victim, female, pretty, wealthy.
16: A white woman's murder shocks the city. A black man from the projects comes forward with information about the case.
18: He says the police are his friends.
16: But out of nowhere, he goes from star witness to prime suspect.
18: And then that's it. They turn on him.
16: The system is hungry for a conviction. Lee Harris is sentenced to 90 years.
19: I get 90 years for killing somebody I have never seen.
16: Behind bars, Lee finds an unlikely ally in his cellie, Robert. The pair are like chalk and cheese. There's no way their paths would

0: ever cross on the outside. But as a fellow inmate, Robert sees through the lies and vows to do the unthinkable. Clear Lee's name.
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0: A one-time gay Christian podcaster from Los Angeles is charged with making repeated social media threats against President Trump.
1: Federal investigators say this anti-Trump activist hailed the White House Correspondents' Dinner shooter as a hero and used his social media platforms to make repeated calls for President Trump to be killed. A federal indictment reads that in March, Benjamin Azariah Southworth posted a video on Instagram and said, "Kill Donald Trump, kill that mother-blanking pedophile in the White House, kill that traitor of the United States Constitution." The federal complaint reads the suspect has a personal website that also sells Kill Trump stickers. He also allegedly posted a video of himself transporting into the Oval Office and raising a knife to the president. Southworth is federally charged with threats against the president, cyberstalking, and harassing communications.
0: Fox's Matt Finn reporting. 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

0: trip to the United States, and I don't know what about the other 9%. I don't know. Trying to figure why were they unhappy.
1: And Trump coins are already sold out. The U.S. Mint released $1 gold-colored coin featuring President Trump's likeness. The U.S. Mint's order page says a 25-coin roll is currently on back order, while the 100-coin bag is currently unavailable. There's been no mention yet on when the coins will be restocked. I'm Monica Nelson with your consumer and business news.

0: The report cites more than 500 documents, images, and videos, and includes interviews with dozens of current and former department staffers. Kristen Goodwin, Fox News.
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17: As folks travel to different hotspots for the holiday weekend, it looks like Orlando, Miami, and Tampa ranked as the top three best cities to retire in the U.S. That's from a Wallet Hub study. Students in New York City public schools will be banned from using AI in the classroom. That applies to kids in kindergarten through eighth grade. High schoolers will be introduced to five vetted AI softwares in preparation for college, while teachers will be allowed to use the tech for lesson planning, but not grading. Many Americans joining in on the conversation about data centers being built in and around their communities. And the city of Loveland, Colorado is no exception. They're taking steps to address the potential impacts of a data center moving in with a goal of protecting community interests and reducing potential risks. They're holding a series of work sessions focused on finding a path forward.
18: We have made room for this conversation by making sure that no data center can get in line, so to speak, and be approved or force an approval in any way, shape, or form until we are done hearing from you.
17: That's City Manager Brian Waldis. Local Megan Elliser says the city should take a pause.
19: The pause that it would take for us to be able to really evaluate zoning, evaluate how these centers may need continuous power and what types of infrastructure they may even put on their own campuses.
17: And President Trump wants to keep the U.S. tourism boom going following the summer's World Cup. He says international visitors and travelers have been very happy about their trips to the U.S.
20: I'm thrilled to report that 91% of the recent international visitors said they were satisfied with their trip to the United States. And I don't know what about the other 9%. I don't know. Trying to figure why were they unhappy.
17: And Trump coins are already sold out. The U.S. Mint released $1 gold-colored coin featuring President Trump's likeness. The U.S. Mint's order page says a 25-coin roll is currently on back order, while the 100-coin bag is currently unavailable. There's been no mention yet on when the coins will be restocked. I'm Monica Nelson with your consumer and business news.

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5: Lisa Skye Hain loved working with people.
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6: Day one, literally 8 a.m., I have an email that says, "Good morning, let's create the largest networking community on the planet."
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6: I remember thinking, all right, I'm about to be on a ride.
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5: Lisa Skye Hain loved working with people.
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6: Day one, literally 8 a.m., I have an email that says, "Good morning, let's create the largest networking community on the planet."
5: Lisa's new boss was a 6'5" entrepreneur from Israel named Adam Newman, and he had a brand new startup called WeWork.
6: I remember thinking, all right, I'm about to be on a ride.
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5: It was a $1 billion idea.
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5: Marty Markowitz had his share of problems. Troubles at work, a failing relationship. His parents had recently died. And so Marty decided to get some professional help. In the summer of 1981, he walked into the office of a psychiatrist named Ike Hirschkoff.
6: I go into his office, and we looked at each other, and he said, okay, why are you here?
5: Marty liked Ike, and Ike, well, he seemed to see something in Marty.
6: At the end of the first session, he said, I'm going to take you on as a patient. And he says, you know, I don't do that with everybody.
5: But this psychiatrist, it would turn out, wasn't like other psychiatrists.
6: He cut me off from everybody. So the only person I could turn to was Dr. Ike.
5: And from the moment Marty started seeing him, he began to change.
7: We didn't see him. I mean, he lived around the corner. And, like, suddenly we didn't go there anymore. And, like, he wasn't coming over anymore. It's as if somebody died.
5: If Marty Markowitz had known what he was walking into when he first visited that office, he probably would have walked right out the door and never come back. This is a story about power, control, and turning to the wrong person for help for more than 29 years.
6: When Ike instructed me to buy this house, Ike told me, no, you can't use the master bedroom. You're going to stay in the back section of the house.
8: Oh, I'm trying to think when it really got nuts. 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
14: Millions of Americans are hitting the road this weekend to get to their Labor Day holiday destinations. Airports will also be busy this weekend, with the TSA expecting to screen over 17 million people by Wednesday. Tom Costello has the latest on fuel prices.
15: A gallon of regular now averaging $4.14 a gallon. A year ago, it was $3.20. A typical driver now pays $270 more per month to drive.
14: Average round-trip airfares are up 2% from last year. Hawaii is bracing for heavy rain as a Category 4 hurricane brushes past the Pacific Islands. At last check, Hurricane Lowell was about 600 miles southwest of Honolulu, with maximum sustained winds of about 155 miles per hour, and is expected to move north past the islands this weekend. Prosecutors in the Lindsey Clancy murder trial now have to decide if they want to try the case again after a mistrial was declared, the Massachusetts trial of a woman who admitted to killing her three children but pleaded not guilty due to postpartum psychosis. I'm Lisa Taylor.
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18: 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I am your host, Steve Summers. Before we jump in today, let me take a step back, because I remember this conversation like it was yesterday. I was talking to Dr. Neil Levin just a few years ago, and I asked him, I said, Dr. Levin, if you were stuck on a desert island, what key nutrients would you take? Because, you know, it's confusing for us. There are so many vitamins out there. What is the most important one? If you're like me, I don't want to take 10 to 20 pills a day. I just don't. So anyway, Dr. Levin said, Steve,

0: this is actually huge because there is no other multivitamin on the market, at least I know of, that does this.
1: Yeah, there is none. And, you know, it's like, what do you need to take? Let's check the boxes. What do people have to take? You have to take an omega-3, whether it's fish oil or krill oil.
0: Check.
1: I like both because that's just critical for brain health and heart health, visual health. It makes your skin look great. It makes all the cells of the body work effectively. According to a recent study, 98% of us are low in omega-3s, you must take an omega-3. That's right. In here. You have to take vitamin D. Where, if you're above Atlanta, let's say, you have to take vitamin D because for the whole winter, you're not making any. And then if you slather on the sunscreen in the summer, you're still not making any. And vitamin D is critical for everything. It signals to a tenth of the human genome. It's important for muscle health, eye health, immune health, brain health, happy mood. You want to feel good? It's your vitamin D. You got to get that in there. The average multi-Steve is going to give you 400 international units. That's a joke. The Super Pill has a full 2,000 international units.
0: That's huge.
1: Of vitamin D.
0: That's huge.
1: A meaningful dose.
0: Yeah.
1: And the list goes on and on. It's 100 milligrams of CoQ10. It's the right B12. So what I hear from my patients, that let's say they come in on a Monday and they're, you know, have some neck pain or back pain. I want to see them again later in the week. They come in and they're like, wow, doc, this makes a difference. This isn't like a regular multi where you take it and you hope it's going to work.
0: Right.
1: This is like, wow, I feel better. Once people start on the Super Pill, this is just something they get over and over and over.
0: Well, the way I view this, this is kind of a next generation new frontier of supplementation. It's where one simple pill that you have in your elite multi that you're talking about, an elite omega-3, you said, with krill oil and fish oil, and then you augment that with the cellular energizers like coenzyme Q10, talked about astaxanthin and lutein for the eyes and skin, and even ginkgo, which I don't think you mentioned, for brain health. Now, that is a great idea right there, because we get a little bit older, things slow down. Ginkgo is great for brain health. I mean, does this all surprise you that it's never been done before?
1: You know, I've always been surprised that it hasn't been done before, but, you know, I don't get involved in the intrinsics, but mm-hmm. when I talk to Jan over there at Purity, Jason over there, you know, this took them over a year to put together because to get everything stabilized, because with the fish oil and the krill oil and then the multi, to make everything work just right wasn't easy. But then the benefits are so great. Let's go to this recent study. This is a recent, large, randomized study. This is on multivitamins.
0: This would be interesting.
1: Let me tell you something. The multivitamin they used isn't half the multi we're talking about right now. So this is a randomized, double-blind, placebo-controlled study performed by researchers, Steve, from Wake Forest University School of Medicine in collaboration with Brigham and Women's Hospital in Boston. That's an affiliate of Harvard. So very high-end study, 2,262 older men and women, average age 72. This was published in September 2022, so very recent.
0: Yeah.
1: What the researchers found was nothing less than shocking. They did the study over 3 years. They gave them cognitive tests at baseline. So that's thinking tests. How is this person thinking? Okay. Everybody was normal cognitively when the test began.
0: Mm-hmm.
1: Now, 3 years later, they redid the cognitive test. Some were on placebo, of course. Some were on the multi. The multivitamin slowed cognitive decline, Steve, by 60%.
0: No way.
1: You would have thought this would have been trumpeted from the hilltops, but you know what? The media, they love to come out and pan vitamins. So when God forbid a study comes out that doesn't show the vitamin did an amazing job, that's big headlines. Yeah. But this is major, and it's from Harvard. It's from Wake Forest, Brigham Young Hospital. It cut down cognitive decline by 60%. So that's just outstanding.
0: That's
1: Let me
0: amazing.
1: Tell you something. The multi we're talking about here, the Super Pill, is order of magnitudes better. You know, just the nutrients are better. So you asked me about ginkgo before.
0: Yeah.
1: So when you combine a multi with ginkgo biloba, which has wonderful support for the brain, along with krill oil and fish oil, incredible support for the brain, B vitamins, so important for the brain. And then you add our elite lutein, which has tons of brain benefits, along with skin benefits and eye benefits. This becomes just an outstanding brain formula, on top of it being great for the heart and energy. The first thing people are going to notice is energy. But this is going to work. This is protecting your brain. We all want to age gracefully. The Super Pill is going to help you do just that.
0: You mentioned something a while ago, why it took a year to develop.

0: Purity Products has been around for 25 plus years now, so they don't do anything halfway. I mean, you put the components together, and you want to make sure that it works. And when it does, you want to tell people about it, just like the super pill. It can deliver a multiple mode of action that goes way beyond just a basic multivitamin. And it boils down to what you like to call a difference maker in nutritional technologies. If you can, explain the savings here and why this is so advanced, because I know savings is so important for so many people out there.
1: Wow, that is like such a great point, because, you know, people used to complain about the sheer amount of stuff I would give them, right? They were also rolling their eyes at my receptionist when she gives them the number for the cost of it. Because if you're talking about, if you go out and buy a very top quality multivitamin, and then you're going to get some krill oil and some fish oil, and you're going to get CoQ10, and the top selling CoQ10 brand is 100 milligrams. We have 100 milligrams right here. Mm-hmm. You're going to get an eye formula with 10 milligrams of a very good lutein, and you're going to get a vitamin D formula and maybe a high-end B12.
0: Yeah.
1: I don't see you doing it for less than $200. And you know, the fact that since you're bringing up money, the fact that Purity is letting folks try a full 1 month supply of this for $9.95, I mean, that is really, you know why they do it, Steve?
0: Why?
1: Because they want people to try it. They know this is a superior product. Once people see, wow, this is really a lot better than what I was taking, they're going to want to continue.
0: You know, I think this is a good time to clarify how Purity can claim things like better joint comfort in just 7 days with a Purity Super Pill. Because, hey, let's be honest here. I mean, you can't get this benefit from a regular multi out there. It just doesn't exist. Characterize why adding the omega-3s to Purity Super Pill really leverages the science of these omega-3s from krill to reduce joint pain from exercise and activity in just 7 days.
1: This is a great study. This is double-blind, placebo-controlled out of the Journal of the American College of Nutrition. And Steve, this was done on only 300 milligrams of krill oil. It was a high-end krill oil, but it's 300 milligrams. Mm-hmm. We use 500 milligrams of krill oil, and we use something called phospho-boost krill oil. So what have they done here? They've taken out more of the sea salts, and by doing that, they concentrate up the omega-3s and the phospholipids. And this is a really, really good krill oil. So you're going to get this benefit and then some. So in this study, in just 7 days, the folks that had knee discomfort, and I think these folks, if I remember correctly, were in their 50s. In just 7 days, Steve, they were 28% more comfortable.
0: Wow.
1: And they didn't do anything different. They weren't exercising or using PT or taking NSAIDs. They added krill oil.
0: Right.
1: In 30 days, they were 38% more comfortable. Now, researchers didn't stop there. They checked their joint flexibility, their joint functionality, all improved. On top of that, they measured something called C-reactive protein, which is a marker of inflammation. And we want to see that go down. And in this study, the folks on krill oil, C-reactive protein moved nicely in the right direction, showing that not only were people more comfortable, more functional, but their blood levels of this substance C-reactive protein were improved. So all around, tremendous benefit. This happened in 7 days. So I can say unequivocally that if you have joint discomfort, especially knee joint discomfort, because that's what this study was on, this krill oil tea seems to work just wonderful for making people more comfortable. So if you get this Purity Super Pill and you have the common aches and pains that come along with aging or overuse or being a weekend warrior, once you start to use this for about 7 days, you should feel more comfortable.
0: Well, this is a win-win, because if you take something and it's going to make you feel better, going to make your joints feel better, you're going to want to exercise and have more activity on top of that. So
1: that's universal. Yeah, when I'm a chiropractor, so I see that all the time. They come in here, they're complaining, I can't exercise, I can't play golf, I can't play tennis, hiking's not comfortable anymore, I can't play with the grandkids, everything hurts. And I start adjusting them, and once they feel better, they get back to doing the things they want to do. So yes, any therapy, any intervention that's going to help folks feel more comfortable tends to make them happier. And when you're happier and you're more comfortable, what do? You want to get back to your life, whether it's tennis or golf or hiking or playing with the grandkids or shopping or just doing more things.
0: And I think, Dr. Levin, this is a perfect time to remind our listeners about the great news here in this special offer. 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I'll give out that number here in just a couple of minutes. Let's bring Dr. Neil Levin back online here with us. And as you're talking, I'm sitting here hearing this cash register going off. If I was to go out and swallow all 15 to 20 vitamin pills a day with somewhere between $200 and $300 a month, you've gone through this whole litany of things. But one of the things that you haven't mentioned just yet, you've checked off literally all of the boxes here, but you insisted that Purity include 100 milligrams of coenzyme Q10 in this formula. Now, that's for energy, right?
1: Yeah. Now, if you go to the average, I don't know, big box store, club store, the best-selling CoQ10 has 100 milligrams of CoQ10. That's a good amount of CoQ10. Mm-hmm. So we have 100 milligrams of CoQ10. Now, why is CoQ10 important anyway? 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
0: Okay.
1: When you eat some food, whether it's fat, carbohydrates, protein, the body takes those, it absorbs them, it brings them to the cells. Once in the cells, it gets into the mitochondria. And those are your little blast furnaces. That's where you turn food into cellular energy. Well, one of the linchpins to turn food into cellular energy is CoQ10. Mm-hmm. You need lots of CoQ10 to effectively make your food into cellular energy. Now, when you were 20, Steve, you made oodles of CoQ10. By the time you're 70, that number is cut in half. So when you look at a 70-year-old, they're not really moving like a 20-year-old, right? So but the question becomes, can you by orally ingesting CoQ10 in supplement form, bump your levels back up? And the answer is yes. But CoQ10, it's absorbable, but when you take it with krill oil, it goes up. So maybe 4 or 5 times better absorbed.
0: Nice.
1: And that's what we have it. We have in this krill oil, fish oil matrix. Now, one other point in CoQ10, for those out there listening that take a statin drug. And, you know, a ton of folks over 50 are on statins. They're one of the best-selling drugs out there. And we're not going to pass judgment on statins here. But the point is, if you're using a statin to lower your cholesterol because your doctor told you to, one of the side effects of statins is myalgias, is muscle pain, is discomfort. I see this all the time as a chiropractor. Mm-hmm. Folks come in and they tell me about that. It's widely held belief is that one of the reasons people get these myalgias, these muscle aches and pains from statins, is because it lowers your CoQ10 even more. So if you're taking a statin, it's going to lower your CoQ10. So if you're on statins, you absolutely want a multi that has CoQ10. You want to get that CoQ10 in here. The point is, isn't it nice to know when you're taking the super pill, this also becomes your CoQ10 formula in a very absorbable omega-3 matrix.
0: Exactly. And I'm so glad you addressed that because the energy factor in this is so vitally important. If you just join us, we're talking to Dr. Neil Levin with Purity Products. You know, one of the many ingredients in here that is a clinically validated nutrient is called lutein. So, I mean, when you consider how much is in the Purity Super Pill multivitamin, Dr. Levin, Purity Super Pill, I would say, what, 40 times more here? Is that right? That's a big deal.
1: Well, it's funny that you say that because I was just looking at the supplement facts panel on the leading multi just now when you started asking me this question, and they have a quarter of 1 milligram.
0: Wow.
1: We have 10 milligrams. 10. So yes, that's 40 times. That's the difference.
0: Huge.
1: So we have 40 times more lutein, and it's a very special lutein. It's called LuteMax 2020. Lots and lots of studies. Yes, it comes from marigold flowers. Mm-hmm. Yes, it's clinically tested. It's a top lutein in terms of research. And the research is plain. The benefits are for vision are amazing. So LuteMax 2020 improves contrast sensitivity. It improves glare threshold. So if you're driving at night and you know that glare that they can hit you in the eyes, that bothersome glare, this protects the eyes. It protects the eyes from blue light. Blue light is a very big problem. Like if you're looking at your computer, like I am right now, it's shining blue light in your eyes. Your cell phone, when you're outside, you get a lot of blue. You've heard of blue blockers.
0: Yes.
1: Those sunglasses, one of the things they do is block blue light. Too much blue light puts the kibosh on your sleep. So you're watching some TV or you're playing on your computer or your worst case scenario, you're bringing your cell phone to bed with you and looking at that, that's going to trash your melatonin and make it hard to sleep.
0: Yep.
1: Well, if you have enough lutein, it's almost like an internal blue blocker. It's protecting you from blue light. You take lutein and it helps makes your skin look beautiful. So yeah, this formula is just amazing. It's just three pills. They're soft gels, so they slide right down, easy to swallow, and you're getting a month supply from Purity for $9.95.
0: Dr. Neil Levin, let's have some fun here. I want to go to the mailbag. We've got some of the most frequently asked questions I want to do first. We're going to do it in rapid-fire question format, so it's going to be super quick. The FAQs, so to speak. I'll ask the questions. 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Is the super pill easy to take?
1: Oh, it's really easy to take. Just mentioned it. 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They're soft gels. They slide down easy. No one's going to have trouble with these.
0: Does the super pill have enough vitamin D? My doc said I need more.
1: 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Again, a regular multi out there is going to have 400 international units. We put a full 2,000 international units of a very absorbable vitamin D right in here, vitamin D3. This is your vitamin D formula.
0: Can the super pill help promote my brain function?
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0: All right, here's a good one. 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
0: All right. I have issues with my knees and my joints. Can the super pill help that?
1: In 7 days, Steve, we went over it a little while ago, American College of Clinical Nutrition. In just 7 days, the folks with knee joint discomfort were 28% more comfortable. In 30 days, they were 38% more comfortable. So yeah, knees, I found in my practice, this is the kind of formula that just pretty much is very joint friendly.
0: All right, considering what we know about Purity Super Pill here, do you have any testimonials that you can share?
1: Oh yeah, this guy's got a fun name, Bebop from Lehigh Valley, Pennsylvania. He's in the age 55 to 64 bracket, rates at 5 stars. He says, best multi. I'm so happy switching to the Purity Super Pill.
0: Wow.
1: Good mix of vitamins, krill and fish oil and CoQ10. Easy to take. I feel better after just a couple of weeks.
0: Give me another one.
1: One nicknamed April from Mesa, Arizona. She says, amazing. I'm 65 years old. I feel like I'm in my 30s. People say I look like I'm in my 40s. The Super Pill makes me feel amazing. I love all the Purity products.
0: All right, one more.
1: Here. Sean T. He says, so much in one pill, excellent quality. It's easier to take just one pill instead of several, definitely a plus. 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Take one of these and you're good to go. I could tell an immediate difference while on this product. 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This is vitamin taking made easy. 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Amazing value, easy to take, very, very high end. So yeah, this is one of those, once people start on this, they want to continue. This is a great nutrient. And again, for $9.95, absolutely give this a try.
0: Dr. Neil Levin, we've run out of time. I better go and give out that number.
1: Time always flies by, Steve. Thanks for having me.
0: All right, I've got some great news. 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
10: There was a murder in Central Ohio. that many people still don't want to talk about. The man who committed that crime once sat on death row, but now he's on the run. His name is Lester Eubanks. Lester didn't tunnel out of prison or scale a stone wall. On a December morning in 1973, he and a small group of inmates were granted permission to walk outside prison walls. His handcuffs were taken off. He changed into civilian clothing, and he and three others were driven to a local mall. They were told they could wander the stores and were asked to return to a designated meeting spot. Hours later, all the inmates came back, except Lester Eubanks, and he hasn't been seen since.
11: He had a full plan. The guy had a plan.
12: I was just astounded that this could actually happen.
10: There were many years when it seemed like no one was even looking for Lester. But recently, his whereabouts have become the focus of the U.S. Marshals Service, the federal agents who track fugitives. The case is testing the marshals.
13: Those nine lives are running out, and we're going to catch up with Lester.
10: And is being urged on by those hurt most by Lester's crime.
14: He's had enough free time. He confessed to the crime, and his time is up.
10: I'm Sunny Hostin with ABC News. Over the past year, a team from the ABC News Investigative Unit joined the search for Lester Eubanks. They uncovered new leads, possible sightings, and at every turn found resistance from those who want Lester Eubanks to be forgotten. What they've uncovered is a case that's about more than murder. It's about family loyalty, a life on the run, and a first-hand look at how the U.S. Marshals are trying to solve one of the oldest fugitive cases in American history. Now, they may be closer than ever. From ABC News.
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19: Hello again, and welcome to Healthline. 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We've got a fascinating show lined up for you today. But first, a quick few questions. Number one, is there a pill you can take that can actually help make you stronger? Number two, let's say you could get stronger. Would the extra strength make your life better? Thirdly, think about this. Are you weaker today than you were, say, 20 years ago? Well, listen, if you answered yes to any of these questions, then stay tuned. Dr. Neil Levin is joining us today to discuss a miraculous compound with hundreds of clinical studies that just may unlock the key to helping you get stronger and healthier at any age. Now, Dr. Neil Levin is a chiropractor, a nutritionist, spokesperson, and a longtime advisor for Purity Products. Dr. Levin, welcome back to the show.
20: Oh, it's great to be here with you today. And we have a very exciting topic to cover today. Today, we're talking about strength and power and how to get it back, even if you're in your 50s, 60s, 70s, 80s. So if you want to feel better, if you want to feel stronger, this is some very important information we're going to cover today.
19: Yeah, this is an exciting topic. Talk to me about this important message today. What molecule are we talking about and how it's impacting the lives of people who follow the science?
20: Right. Well, we're talking about a new supplement. It's called EverStrong, and it features an exciting molecule called creatine. Now, a lot of our listeners may have heard of creatine. I know you've used creatine.
19: Right.
20: But for those that don't know about creatine, it's mainly used in the Olympic circles, professional athletes, bodybuilders, college, high school athletes, because it does something extraordinary. And what I'm about to tell you is proven by hundreds and hundreds of human studies. So here's what creatine does for us. It helps us to get stronger, more powerful. It helps put muscle mass on the body, and it helps protect us from losing muscle tissue as we get older. We know that's a big part of aging. Not only that, great for the brain, great for memory, and it helps promote bone strength as well. So an amazing molecule that everybody needs to know about.
19: It's an amazing story. Can you share some of the science and tell us why you're calling creatine one of the best kept secrets to healthy aging?
20: Sure. What we need to understand with creatine is that it's a natural molecule to the body. It's in every single cell, tissue, organ in your system, and its job in the body is to generate and maintain strength and power. That's its reason for being, to maintain strength and power. It's in every single cell in the body. 95% of it, however, is in your muscle tissue because that's where we tend to use it the most. It powers up the muscles. It's good for strong muscle contraction, and it's important to help maintain strength and muscle contractions when you're using them over and over again. For instance, if you're working out at the gym, if you're playing sports, golf, tennis, anything like that, it keeps your muscles powered up in their high energy state so they're strong and ready for action. Now, here's the key. This is so important for those of us, say, in our 50s, 60s, 70s. You see, we had lots and lots of creatine when we were young. We had oodles of this stuff. It was coming out of our ears. We had lots of creatine. Our bodies made a lot of it. But as we get older, like everything else, we don't do that as well. So we have less creatine in our muscles. Now, the good news is that hundreds and hundreds of human studies show that when you supplement with creatine, it goes to work, it goes straight to your muscles, it's absorbed easily, it pumps up the creatine in your muscle tissue, and you get stronger, you get more powerful. Not only that, it helps support memory and brain health, and it helps support the strength of your bones.
19: You know, we were talking before the show, and you were talking about how Olympic athletes have been using creatine for years to enhance their strength and performance. Tell me more.
20: Well, this creatine is the premier sports nutrition supplement. There's no question about that. You've used it. Bodybuilders know about it. Athletes know about it. Creatine is the premier sports nutrient. So you know, back 20, 25 years ago, the Olympic athletes and their coaches, of course, they knew about it. They knew it made you bigger and stronger and faster. They knew it was natural to the body. It was supposed to be there. But they were a little bit afraid to supplement with it because they were afraid it might be considered cheating, that it might be considered too much of an edge. But back in 1998, the International Olympic Committee, they came out, they officially confirmed that, I'm quoting here, creatine can be used by athletes to enhance their performance. And now it's not just for athletes anymore,
19: right?
20: Because the studies are plainly showing that for adults, for people in their 50s, 60s, 70s, this stuff is amazing. And Purity has this incredible new formulation. We call it Everstrong because that's exactly what it does. It helps you get stronger and stay stronger with hundreds of human studies to help you. And it's the purest form of creatine money can buy. The stuff from Europe, this stuff is fantastic.
19: And we should point out that it's naturally occurring in red meat. But the problem is, in order to get the amounts that are going to benefit you, you'd have to eat large amounts of red meat.
20: You'd have to eat like 4 pounds of red meat a day.
19: Most people aren't going to do that.
20: Right. So what about vegetarians?
19: They can be creatine deficient.
20: Exactly. When I have a vegetarian that comes in here and they're energy deficient, they don't feel the way they want to feel, and I put them on Everstrong, they notice the benefits almost right away because they've been so low on it.
19: Yep.
20: So if you're a person out there that's staying away from red meat, if you're staying away from meat in general, and you have more of a vegan-style diet, this is for you. You definitely want to add that Everstrong.
19: All right, so obviously this works with athletes, but you say creatine is going mainstream. There's a lot of studies are showing that folks in their 50s, 60s, 70s, and beyond, that creatine can be a cornerstone compound to help people stay strong, stay healthy, stay sharp, stay vital, right?
20: Oh, exactly. I mean, this is the ideal muscle-enhancing, strengthening, muscle-protecting nutrient for folks as we get older, 50-plusers like you and me. But let's go to a couple of studies on seniors just to show this. We'll do one on the guys and one on the gals, okay?
19: Right.
20: First on the guys, love the title of this one. Creatine supplementation improves muscular performance in older men. Study done at several American universities. A group of men, get this, age 59 to 72. Hey, you know, we know that's not when people are known for getting stronger, right?
19: Right.
20: So this was just a one-week study. People need to understand that. That's how effective and rapidly this stuff works. It's just a one-week study. Get this. The guys on creatine, they put on 4 pounds of lean mass. That's muscle tissue for those that don't know that. It shows they built the muscles and they hydrated the muscles nicely. They increased the strength of their bench press. That's a chest press for people that don't know, by 7%. They increased the strength of the leg exercises they were doing by 15%. They could get in and out of a chair more times faster without using their arms. On top of that, they could generate more power on a stationary bike. This happened in 1 week. When I think about that, yeah, it's really quite incredible.
15: All right, but what about the women out there? Did they get those kind of benefits too as well? Will it actually help women in their 50s, 60s, and 70s get stronger too?
20: Absolutely. Let's go straight to another study. Love the title on this one as well. Creatine supplementation improves muscular performance in older women, published in the European Journal of Applied Physiology. 30 women aged 58 to 71. Of course, they got either creatine or placebo. That's the way they do these things. Again, a one-week study. The women on creatine increased their bench press by almost 4 pounds. They increased their leg press by over 11 pounds, and they had better balance and agility. So 58 to 71 year old women, not only getting stronger, not only getting more powerful, getting faster with improved balance. Study after study shows that older folks that use creatine get amazing results. They get great results if they exercise. They get great results even if they don't exercise. They can lift more weight. They get faster. They get stronger. They get more powerful. Their muscles don't fatigue as fast. And get this. This is very important, especially for the ladies. You know that when women do resistance training, their bones get stronger as well, right?
15: Yeah.
20: You know, now, get this. When you resistance train with creatine, your bones tend to get stronger even faster. So an all-around win-win. EverStrong is going to help the seniors to feel better, feel stronger, more energized, more powerful, faster, and it helps protect your bones.
15: Talk more about how unique this exclusive EverStrong formula is from Purity Products. It even has a finished product clinically studied, which showed an increase in upper body strength and power. But tell me what's in it and why you like it so much. I mean, this is more than just creatine, right?
20: Oh, absolutely. I mean, EverStrong, this is a very comprehensive formula. I didn't want people to just feel stronger when they use creatine. You know, we're dealing with people in their 50s, 60s, 70s. I wanted people to feel more comfortable as well. So not only did I use the finest creatine money can buy, the stuff from Europe, the Creapure creatine, I also added something called coffee berry extract. And coffee berry extract, a powerful antioxidant, stronger than blueberries and strawberries, helping to protect the muscles, helping to protect the brain, because we know our antioxidant systems aren't as strong as they used to be in our 20s and 30s. But I also added some vitamin D, because vitamin D, incredibly good for the muscles as well as the immune system and the bones. So this is an all-around win-win. You got your vitamin D, you got your fruit XB for your joints, you got your coffee berry extract for the antioxidant protection, and of course the finest creatine money can buy. Best of all, today it's free. Purity knows you're going to see these benefits. Hey, we're talking about strength. We're talking about power. We're talking about energy. We're talking about supporting thinking, bone health. This is a wonderful product. When you try it, you're going to love it. You're going to feel the difference, and it's fast. A week or two, you're going to feel more powerful. Purity wants you to have a free bottle. I know later in the show, you're going to give out that phone number.
15: Sure will. You know, we mentioned how great creatine works for women. Take a moment and share that story you told me before the show about the award-winning 70-year-old senior swimmer who uses EverStrong.
20: Right, right. Emma Karen, I'm looking at her picture right now. I printed it out for the show. 70 years old. This picture, she's got 6 medals around her neck. It's the 2015 National Senior Olympic Games. You know, she writes to us that she was getting a little tired during our workouts at age 70. Of course, she didn't have that same stamina, but she fortunately heard about our EverStrong formula. She started using it and almost right away was invigorated in her workouts and had more energy throughout the day. I'm quoting from her. She says, "I feel my investment in EverStrong was one of the best choices I ever made. It's always a morale booster when people think I'm 50. She looks fantastic.
15: Wow.
20: And I hear this stuff all the time. This isn't one of those vitamins, like a multivitamin. You take it, you don't really notice the difference. This is a substance that you can use to help get some of that youthful vim and vigor back, get some of that strength back. It's wonderful.
15: You know, Purity's given away a free bottle of EverStrong, but Purity Products didn't stop there. In fact, you insisted they also give away a free bottle of their B12 energy melts, which are great for instant energy. Now, I know that you love this combination. Tell us about the incredible double free offer.
20: Yeah, you know, when I think about creatine, when I think about EverStrong, I think about muscular energy. I think about muscular power, but it's all about energy and feeling great, feeling energized. And the next thing I think about when I think about energy is B12. When you think about energy, think B12. And the problem is for 50-plusers like you and me, we're not absorbing the B12 as well as we used to in our 60s, 70s, 80s. So when you supplement with B12, you tend to bump back up those B12 levels. And that's what Purity's B12 energy melts are all about. They're fantastic. They melt in your mouth. They taste delicious. And you bump up those B12 levels. And that's great because B12 helps us make red blood cells, which carry oxygen to the tissues. 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So people love the B12 energy melts. Be one of the first 1,000 callers. You're just going to pay $6.95 for shipping. 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If you don't notice the benefits we've been talking about today, Purity will even happily give you back your $6.95, so nothing to lose, and you're going to love the benefits you get with this EverStrong formula.
19: 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All right, so we were so busy at the top of the show. This EverStrong formula does so much for us. We haven't even touched on the incredible brain benefits. I mean, some of these studies you sent me are absolutely incredible. As you know, I'm very into nootropics. The anti-aging community has taken a keen interest in creatine, specifically the cognitive benefits of creatine.
20: Oh, absolutely. This is one of those areas where creatine really shines. You see, what we need to understand is that your brain, even though it's only 2% of your body's weight, it utilizes 20% of your body's energy. This is a very thirsty organ for energy. And just like your muscles soak up the creatine like a sponge, because this is a naturally occurring molecule in the body, it passes right through the blood-brain barrier. Your brain neurons soak it up like a sponge, and it increases your creatine phosphate reserves in your brain. So now, in your brain, you have more readily available resources to do what? To recharge those neuronal batteries to make more energy inside the brain. So basically, what do you notice? Well, your memory is supported, and scientists have done some amazing research here. They found that people that take creatine, it supports their memory. It actually helps the brain to utilize oxygen better. It supports memory in people that are sleep deprived. It's been shown to help people add numbers quicker and for longer periods of time without mental fatigue. Get this study. Just 5 days of 8 grams of creatine supported mental tasks in subjects that were getting rapid fire questions. Scientists were asking them math questions and science questions over and over and over, and they found the folks on creatine didn't fatigue as quickly mentally. So this is amazing stuff. It's like a turbo booster for your brain. It's like a supercharger for your muscles. It recharges all your cellular batteries, so all of your cells, tissues, and organs have more readily available energy.
15: All right, Doc, I love that Everstrong appeals to athletes and people who want to get more reps in the gym, maybe get some extra power in their workouts. But you're also saying there's a big push in the nutritional community to encourage people in their 40s, 50s, 60s, 70s, and even 80s to leverage the power of creatine to stay fit, strong, and healthy. In fact, you say creatine is going mainstream. You know, I shared the story with you before. My mom, who's in her late 70s now, she's taking creatine. She works out a couple of days a week, 3 days a week. She goes to Nautilus, does the free weights because she's got osteoporosis. She wants to maintain her muscle mass and she wants to make her bones stronger. And as you pointed out, creatine helps to do that. And then the other 3 days during the week, she'll go and she'll swim. Now, she's not trying to get big or strong or anything like that. But even at her age, creatine has benefits.
20: Oh, yeah. And what blows me away about that story, because you told me before, is that her medical doctor recommended creatine for her. And that just goes to show how much more mainstream this is. It's called Everstrong, and it supports the muscles. It supports your power, your strength, your speed. If you're an athlete, you're certainly going to love it. But even if you're not an athlete, you notice the difference. Let's go to another study, one more review study. This out of the journal Current Aging Science, December 2013. I thought this was very cool because the researchers looked at the body of research out there on creatine in seniors without exercise. They wanted to see what happens when seniors take creatine and they don't even exercise. So I'm quoting here. Creatine supplementation without associated resistance training seems to enhance muscular strength, power, and endurance, increase lean body mass. For those that don't know what that is, they're talking about muscle, and improve the functional capacity of the elderly. They go on to talk about how it supports bone health as well, and then they finish with this. Creatine supplementation without training in the elderly could potentially delay atrophy of muscle and improve endurance and strength. So here again, we see bottom line, creatine is very, very effective. It's going to help you to feel stronger whether you exercise or not. It supports your strength and power, your brain health, and on top of that, it supports your bone health. I mean, when you think about it, this almost sounds too good to be true, right?
15: Right. Yeah.
20: If you're a person that never heard about this and you're listening to us, you would think this sounds too good to be true, right?
15: Yeah.
20: But it is true. Hundreds and hundreds of human studies back up what we're talking about. You're going to love the benefits you get with this Everstrong formula.
15: That's incredible. Let me remind everybody they can get a free bottle of the Everstrong formula today, plus the bonus bottle of B12 Energy Melts, just by calling us at 1-800-580-1175. You just pay for shipping. 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We'll give that number out again later in the show. But first, Dr. Levin, now listeners can only get Everstrong, this clinically tested creatine blend from Purity Products, right?
20: Oh, absolutely. Yeah.
15: I know it combines the creatine with the vitamin D, the coffee berry, the fruit XB boron. And for those who don't know, talk about how these work so well together. There's a synergy, and it's also a great value, too. I know we have a free bottle today, but if you wanted to buy all of these things separately, it would cost a small fortune, wouldn't it?
20: Oh, absolutely. I mean, if you went out and bought the CreaPure creatine, that's the purest, finest creatine from Europe. 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Your job is to be one of the first 1,000 callers and take it seriously. 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We want to get it right out to you. We want you to try this out. We want you to be the judge for yourself. Don't take my word for it. Try it. Look in the mirror. Go to the gym. Lift some weights. Play. Do whatever you do. See if you don't feel better.
15: All right, let's talk about how you take this. You have these easy to swallow tablets, which are super easy to swallow. It also comes in a very refreshing cherry berry powder. So how do you like to take it? And can people just choose the tablets or the powder when they call in for the free bottle today?
20: Yeah, you can choose tablets or powder. I personally use both, you know, on my workout days or days I'm making a protein shake. On days I'm juicing, let's face it, juicing is becoming very big these days. So if you're doing something like that, the cherry berry powder is fantastic. You just take a scoop, dump it right into your juice, dump it into your protein shake, and that's a great way to take it. But if you don't do that stuff, I mean, the tablets are super convenient. They're small, they're coated, they're easy to swallow. It's wonderful stuff.
15: Now, I know you're chomping at the bit to tell us a little more about the study that Purity did on the Ever Strong powder. They tested golfers, and right. Purity found out that not only were these golfers getting stronger and more explosive, but they were driving the golf ball, get this, 14 yards further. That's amazing.
20: I have such a big smile on my face right now. I'm remembering when the researchers came back and gave us this information. I mean, we were bouncing off the walls. This is so exciting. The researchers called this a seminal study in sports nutrition. And this is on our EverStrong formula, the product we're talking about right now, the EverStrong powder. So double-blind, placebo-controlled study, 30 golfers took the EverStrong powder for 1 month. No exercise, nothing different. Just took our EverStrong powder for 1 month. In 1 month, they were banging the golf ball 14 yards further. Not
15: wow.
20: only that, 6% more power on the bench press, more explosive. They could lift the weight faster.
15: Hold on. Guys spend hundreds of dollars on new clubs to drive the ball further.
20: So, Trevor, you could spend $500 on a driver and pick up 5 yards, right? This is 14 yards. People shouldn't just ho-hum about this or yawn about this. This is amazing because, let's face it, this was a golf study, but more explosiveness, more speed, more power. This should help all sports. So if you're a tennis player, if you're a jogger, if you're any kind of an athlete, this has ramifications across the board. But again, these golfers, 1 month on this EverStrong powder we're talking about today, banging the golf ball 14 yards further. Can you imagine? You get your bottle of EverStrong, you don't tell your buddies, take it for a month, and you go out and you're banging the ball 14 yards past them. They don't know what hit them.
15: Wow. All right, we just got a few minutes left here. I want you to recap this amazing story today about creatine, what you like to call the molecule of strength. Who needs it? And what about this double free bottle offer today with the EverStrong plus the B12 energy melts?
20: You know what? My one concern with this show is that literally it sounds too good to be true, right?
15: Right.
20: Like when I tell folks about EverStrong,
15: right.
20: I'm afraid they're going to think I'm making this up. It's not possible, right? You know, I know how you feel because 6, 7, 8 years ago when I started to read about creatine, I almost couldn't believe it. I said to myself, if it's really this good with an excellent safety profile, how come everybody's not using it? But I started to use it and I noticed some incredible benefits. It's just phenomenal. And it's as simple as this. You're going to get on the EverStrong. You're going to try it. You're going to get stronger. You're going to get more powerful. You can look in the mirror and see the difference. There's hundreds and hundreds of human studies backing this up. These aren't studies with a hamster in a lab somewhere. We're talking human studies. I call this stuff muscle fertilizer. It's that great. And of course, we didn't just add the CreaPure creatine. We've discussed that. We added the Fruit XB. Remember that? Joint health. We added the coffee berry extract, that phenomenal antioxidant that's more potent than blueberries and strawberries for powerful antioxidant protection. I added the vitamin D because it's so important across the board, great for bone health, but also for seniors, vitamin D so important for muscles, especially as we get older, for strength and coordination. So this is a very comprehensive formula. Again, this would easily cost you $80, $90, $100 to replicate on your own. But today it's free. And not only that, let's not forget about the B12 energy melts because we're talking about energy here today. And when you think energy, you think B12. B12 is critical for making red blood cells to carry oxygen to the tissues. The biotin in there is great for the hair, skin, and nails. 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Be one of the first 1,000 callers. 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
8: With a mistrial. I'm Daria Albinger, Fox News. A status hearing will be held later this month, and that could determine if Lindsay Clancy will be tried again for the murders of her three young children. Fox's Kristen Goodwin has more.
9: Plymouth County District Attorney Timothy Cruz says Lindsay Clancy's case isn't about health care.
10: Children were murdered, and it's our job to seek justice.
9: Noting he'll decide whether to retry the case, defense attorney Kevin Reddington.
11: I don't know if we will ever be able to get jurors that aren't aware of this case anywhere.
9: A judge declaring a mistrial Friday after jurors were unable to reach a verdict. Prosecutors argued Clancy intentionally killed her three young children in 2023. The 36-year-old admits to strangling them, but pleaded not guilty to murder charges with the defense, maintaining she shouldn't be held criminally liable because she had postpartum psychosis. Kristen Goodwin, Fox News.
8: CENTCOM announcing U.S. troops struck multiple Islamic Revolutionary Guard Corps sites this week, including air defense sites.
12: They say the strikes follow recent attempted attacks by Iran against commercial shipping in the Strait of Hormuz and military service members. This as the U.S. Navy continues to enforce the U.S. blockade against Iran. U.S. Central Command says as of Wednesday, U.S. forces have redirected 86 commercial vessels, disabled three, and boarded two to ensure compliance. It's unclear when this military conflict will end. Meantime, inflation remains a concern for voters as the conflict with Iran pushes diesel prices to a record high.
8: Fox's Christina Coleman. A federal judge has extended her block on the Postal Service's new requirements for mail-in voting. States prepare to begin sending mail ballots to voters for the November midterm elections. The ruling says that the Postal Service has likely exceeded its authority by not asking Congress. 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
5: Okay, good morning and welcome to Ask the Doctor. I'm your host, as usual, Dr. Michael P. Lang, P for Paul, and I'm here each and every Saturday morning live since April of 1993. So this is the longest running live medical nonstop talk show in the United States currently. And remember, this is a live talk show, but it is a call-in show as well. So it is dedicated to you, the listener, the viewer, the consumer, the patient. No matter how simple or complicated your questions are, we'll try to answer it to the best of our ability. When I say we, I have a very welcome guest I'm going to introduce in just a second. So the phone number is 877-969-8600. That is 877-969-8600. 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I have degrees in psychology and physiological optics as well. I started Lang Eye Care and Associates March 15th of 1993. 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And one more time, I'm going to give you the phone number. If you got a question regarding your vision, eye care, or a nutritionally related topic, give us a call at 877-969-8600. Write this down. I'm going to give it to you one more time. 877-969-8600. Now I'm going to take this opportunity to welcome Taylor Moncato. He is the managing director for Fortify Vitamins, and it's an all-male show today. So we're going to talk about what's good for men and a lot of other exciting things. Taylor, thanks for being a guest and co-hosting the show this morning.
6: Yeah, thanks for having me again. It's been awesome to be part of the show in the past, but to be part of it yet again is an honor and a privilege for me, and really excited to be part of Fortify. Already coming up on 7 whole months already.
5: Seems like
6: we just started last week. So all that leading up to a decade of experience in the industry, my love and appreciation for health, fitness, working out, and implementing that passion into how we develop and innovate our products.
5: And he does walk the walk, talk

0: the talk. I mean, when we go to conferences, we're hitting the gym. We're eating the good food. We're in the gym sometimes late at night.
1: Right. Yeah, and that's one thing that I feel like a lot of our friends and partners in the space like to see. And, you know, sometimes you don't see that from company to company, but that's what we do. We lead with example first.
0: Absolutely. So if you guys need to get in touch with Taylor, you have any nutritional questions, any sports nutrition questions, he's available through 4 to 5 Vitamins. And the phone number I'm going to give you twice for 4 to 5 Vitamins. Obviously, he's not there today, but I think they are answering the phones today until 3. And the phone number for 4 to 5 Vitamins is 866-503-9746. That's 866-503-9746. And remember, any of the supplements that we develop are evidence-based, you know, the latest in clinical studies. We do no proprietary blends. I think that's something that really sets us apart. When you look at a lot of vitamins, they put everything but the kitchen sink in it, you know, 800 different, but they don't tell you how much of what's in it. It's very misleading.
1: Yeah, absolutely. And so, you know, you get a lot of the proprietary blend talk, especially when they're creating blends and they hide it under the disguise of trademarking and branding. And so, you know, that's not the case here. We want to make sure that we're doing our best to be transparent, honest with our customers, because we feel like that's the main foundation of it all.
0: And we have a science section on the website that actually goes into detail and shows you the clinical studies of why we put a particular nutrient, a particular chemical structure, and the particular amounts. So proof is in the pudding, and we put that on the website. All right, we're going to mention our new host. We're going to talk more detail, not a new host, but a co-host that's going to be a guest with me next week. And he's no newbie to talk radio. And that's David Snow, the Snowman, good friend of mine and a good friend of 4 to 5 Vitamins. And David Snow hosts the Dr. Health Network on Salem Media. And so he's going to be next week with us in the studio live. And he has one of the longest running talk shows in the country since 1990. And he calls himself, he's not a doctor, but he's a board certified talktologist, which is kind of cool. And his saying is more education equals less medication. So he's got a really cool health show. It's on, it covers medicine, nutrition, fitness, prevention, overall general wellness. So it fits in really great with us. I was recently a guest on his show, but next Saturday on September 5th, David Snow from Dr. Health Radio, and he's on at 7 in the morning, and I think he's on again at 11 or sometime here on Saturdays. You can listen to his show. It's a great show. And you've met David.
1: Yeah, so I've had the opportunity to meet David at least on 2 different occasions that we've been either at your office or just out in public, and David knows his stuff. And like you said, he's got one of the longest running shows in the industry. And so very knowledgeable, and you called it the talkologist.
0: Yep.
1: Okay. So yeah, that's
0: board
1: interesting.
0: Board certified,
1: never
0: talktologist.
1: Heard. Yeah, talktologist. And so super excited for David and everything that he's been able to accomplish, but also super excited for next week's show.
0: And he's a hoot. He's always got some great jokes. All right. So David, hope you're listening out there. We're going to welcome you early and we can't wait to have you as a guest and a co-host next week. Let's go to the first call of the morning. I think it's Nancy in Seminole. Nancy, good morning. Welcome to the program.
2: Good morning. Thank you. My issue is I have glaucoma and wet macular degeneration and thickening of the corneas. But my main concern right now is the glaucoma. Well, with all these issues, my vision is failing pretty rapidly, seems like, lately. And I had been on Roflatan, but it made me tear, made my eyes kind of uncomfortable. So I got back on, latanoprost. My vision, my pressure had been going up to, I believe the highest was 19, and that's why the doctor put me on Roflatan.
0: Right.
2: I was wondering if there's anything else I could use.
0: Right. So that's a great question. As you know, if you have wet macular degeneration, that can steal your central vision. But remember, you never go blind from macular degeneration, even if it's wet macular degeneration. You can, however, become vision impaired. You can become what we call legally blind, but you don't go totally blind because you don't lose your peripheral vision, all right? But glaucoma can steal your peripheral vision. So the combination of glaucoma and macular degeneration can be a double whammy. So we got to control your pressure. We know that controlling pressure is very important for glaucoma. And also, we want to make sure that you have perfusion of blood flow to the brain and the eye. So here's some other take-homes. You want to make sure your blood pressure isn't too low, okay? So what I'm saying, too low, you know, 130 over 70 is perfect. 120 over 70, 110 over 70. But you don't want that bottom number, 70, going to 60, okay? Because then you don't get the blood flow to the optic nerve. So a lot of times when I'm dealing with glaucoma patients, I also have to deal with their primary care physician and just make sure they're not over-medicated and their blood pressure isn't too low. So a 19 pressure isn't terrible, depending on how bad your glaucoma and how thick or thin your corneas are. If you have very thick corneas, the pachymetry reading will artificially inflate your pressure reading, so your pressure might be a lot lower. By the same token, if you have very thin corneas, then that 19 can read artificially much lower than it really is. And that's why you got to see somebody that's in tune with treating glaucoma. So the problem with Rocklatan is a great drug. It's one of the best drugs on the market for glaucoma. However, certain individuals are very susceptible for an irritation from that eye, from that drop. So their eyes can get red, they can get, you know, teary, and they can get irritated. So they put you on another prostaglandin analog called latanoprost, which is probably the leading drug prescribed for glaucoma, and you just take it once at night. If you're still not getting adequate pressure control, then there's a multitude of other drops they can try, all right? Bromomidine, timolol, you know, acetazolamide, that's a pill, Durezol. So there's a lot of other drops they can try to control the pressure even more adequately. And then there is a vitamin that we created for people like yourself. And it's made by Fortify Vitamins. 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You can get it through Fortify online. You can call Fortify. And I developed this because it has some science behind it showing that it can lower the pressure even more, and it works well with the glaucoma drops that you're taking. And it also has some neuroprotective, I should say some potential neuroprotective properties for the optic nerve as well. So it's kind of a double nutritional whammy, helping lower the pressure and helping protect the optic nerve against further damage. But you never stop taking your glaucoma drops and you continue to see your doctor that's treating it. So you could add that as adjunct therapy, just one pill a day, takes about 6 to 7 weeks to kick in. And then your ophthalmologist or optometrist could check your pressure and see if it did come down to a more acceptable level. And remember, Nancy, if we try that and the medications, you're still not getting acceptable IOP or pressure control, there's always surgical intervention that you can have. And I'm just going to plant the seed. There is a new procedure called DSLT. SLT stands for selective laser trabeculoplasty. And the D, I don't know, I think it must stand for digital, but it might not. And so the DSLT is a 2.5 second procedure. So it's a surgical procedure. Only takes 2.5 seconds, and it can lower your pressure safely, painlessly, and might work in conjunction with the drops that you're taking and get you to where you're at. So think about the blood pressure. Think about the eye pressure control made by Fortify. Think about the DSLT. And this is for educational purposes only. Certainly talk with your doctor about all this.
2: Okay. Well,
0: Eye Pressure Neurocognitive Support, because it also helps working memory, all right? So as we get older, You know, we get those brain fog moments where we just can't remember things. And I'm 63, and I get them even.
2: Mm-hmm.
0: So it can help brain fog. It can help reaction time. It can help night vision. But the reason for you to be on it is to get the nutrition that your optic nerve may be thriving for.
2: Okay. Well, my doctor did mention eye surgery, but he didn't elaborate on it, so I didn't know. But I looked online, and there was three different surgeries for that. I have open angle glaucoma.
0: Yeah, so you can talk with him about, or her, about the DSLT, DS and David, DSLT. Remember, that's only a 2.5-second procedure, so it's pretty safe. It's quick. You may be a candidate for it. You may not be. But most doctors don't have this yet because it's brand-new technology, okay?
2: Okay. I know you have other callers, but real quick, how would I find a doctor that has that surgery?
0: Oh, wow. That's a good question. You could, if you got a pen, you can write my email down, and then you could contact me and tell me where you are, and I could find out for you. All right. So my email is idude92, so that's simply EYEDUDE92 at iCloud.com. So the letter I, iCloud.com.
2: I got it. Oh, thank you very much. You're so helpful.
0: All right, Nancy. Good luck.
2: I love your show.
0: Thank you.
2: Okay, thank you.
0: Have a
2: bye
0: good
2: bye.
0: One. All right. You're listening to Ask the Doctor and Taylor. If anybody has a question, give us a call at 877-969-8600. Remember, this is for educational purposes only. Never replaces a medical evaluation or an eye examination. The eye pressure support is to be used in conjunction with your drops. It is not a treatment. It is not a cure, I repeat. All right, so we got a few more people loading up. We're going to take some more calls in just a second. And we're going to talk about something that somebody actually called the office and wanted to know about nutrition for floaters. All right, so we start out talking about eye care, nutrition for floaters. So before we take the next call, let's talk about this. So are there vitamins? Is there nutrients out there that can help floaters? And we talked a little bit about this on the way in. So there is a very small study, not a lot of people in it, but it showed that it's called the FLIES study, that a combination of L-lysine, vitamin C, a grapeseed extract, zinc, and citrus bioflavonoids may help reduce floaters when compared to a placebo-controlled study. And also pineapple and digestive enzymes may help as well. So we talked about a little concoction that people could drink that would have a little bit of this in it.
1: Yeah, absolutely. So something in a smoothie form, or I've never met somebody that wasn't a fan of a good shake or a smoothie. So this kind of makes it super easy to add our whey protein plus the lysine, the pineapple. We even discovered oranges and tangerines, even lemons were beneficial in this concoction. And so when you're trying to put something together, well, number one, you want to make sure it's enjoyable and tastes pretty decent. But that in combination with our super whey protein concentrate available in vanilla or chocolate would be the excellent combination, I think, for that product.
0: I agree. So you could take the Fortify Super Protein, the vanilla or the chocolate. Remember, we just released a new vanilla. We're using a really cool natural flavoring called Ribocide M. Some people, Stevia M. It's not the A, so it doesn't have the aftertaste. It's amazingly delicious. So remember, the whey protein is high in L-lysine. Sure. One scoop has 2 grams of L-lysine, and all they needed is 1.25 grams in the study. So you're going to get the lysine. You're also going to get the protein to build muscle, the immunoglobulins to build your immunity. And then you can put a pineapple, a few slices of pineapple in it for the bromelade that was in it for the enzyme. And then put an orange in it or a tangerine or something like that to get the citrus bioflavonoids. And then take a good evidence-based multivitamin, iVitamin. The one I promote is Fortify Complete. Fortify Complete is next-gen nutrition supplement for the eyes and the body because it's going to have the grapeseed extract, the zinc. It's going to have all the other nutrients in it, the lutein, the zeaxanthin, the astaxanthin, the acetyl L-carnitine, alpha-lipoic acid, CoQ10+, plus the methylated form of B-complex C, the D, the E, no beta-carotene because that's bad, especially for an eye vitamin. So there you have it. If you have floaters, try making a little smoothie with the Fortify Super Protein, Whey Protein, or the Whey Protein Isolate. Maybe put some water or almond milk or cashew milk or coconut milk or real milk and put an orange and a pineapple. Blend it all together. Now, if you're a diabetic, you better be careful because that's some sugar. But after you work out or after you go for a walk, that will replenish muscle glycogen and take a Fortify Complete multivitamin. Boom. Then let's see if your floaters go away. Yeah. Now, remember, if you have a sudden onset of floaters, you have to go see your optometrist or ophthalmologist, have your eyes dilated, plus an optomap to make sure you're not having a retinal tear or retinal detachment. All right, we got a lot of people on hold. I think we're going to take Scott in Lumberton first and then Steve in Clearwater. So let's go to Scott in Lumberton, Mississippi. This is the Mississippi Man.
3: Yes, sir. Good morning, y'all. How y'all doing this morning?
0: Good morning. Great. How are you, Scott?
3: Good. We out here in the country just getting in that fresh air this morning with my good cup of coffee, getting my floaters going. But anyway, I wanted to ask you, this has something to do with manufacturing plants. You have special ingredients from different countries, say like I think it was New Zealand, that you get a certain product from them or ingredient from. Now, I don't know if a lot of plants had closed in the past 20 and 50 years, whatnot. For instance, gyroscopes. We don't make gyroscopes here in the U.S. anymore. We have to get them from Japan. Penicillin, we stopped making over 20 years ago. So to that point, if you had a certain ingredient, say from New Zealand, if you couldn't get it from them no more, do you have a backup plan? I know there's certain things you like better in different countries for a certain reason.
0: Right.
3: But if you had a backup plan, where would you get it from in the U.S.? And see, we got to start our manufacturing plants to come back in America. People need to understand that.
0: I agree.
3: So many things that are made different areas that we got to rely on. Japan, China, Turkey, all that. So if you could just expound on that, I'm just wondering about that.
0: Absolutely. I'm going to expand on then. And this is the side of the coin that Taylor's been in for many years now. So, you know, we always try to source things from America, right? We want to support America, obviously. And also, there's a lot less shipping cost if it's already here in our home country. So we try to get as much as we can from the United States or North America, even Canada. But we can't. Some of the supplements that we develop, we look for the best of the best. So like the whey protein concentrate, some of the best whey protein concentrate on the planet comes from New Zealand. It's grass-fed all year round. It's cold pasteurized. The immunoglobulins are high. The covalent bond in cysteine is high. Not to knock American cows because we get our isolate from America. And that removes the fats and some of the lactose that's still there. So we try to get everything we can from America, and America has come a long way, and they are starting to develop a lot of new things. As a matter of fact, they're starting to develop creatine now in America. But everything isn't available currently at the levels with the clinical studies that we want, but we're getting close to it, aren't we, Taylor?
1: Yeah, we sure are. And so, you know, when we're talking about manufacturing, and Scott, I agree with you 100%. As this roar of manufacturing starts to trickle back into the United States from outside, there are also that flip side of the coin where manufacturing for some items and products are heading out. And so we do our best at Fortify to make sure that and get our products, specifically our whey protein is currently coming from New Zealand. But we are always working directly with our manufacturers here in the United States to, if we are getting products outside the confines of, you know, the United States itself, we want to make sure that we're doing our best to work with them under strict guidelines for sourcing. We vet our products. We make sure that there is this push for each one of our materials to be top level, first class. And so we do that by a series of tests and a series of audits within these facilities to make sure that they are doing what we would expect them to do if the product was produced in our own facility. And so to your point, I do think manufacturing will continue to come here. And like Dr. Mike attested to, creatine is now starting to be produced in small batches in the United States. And I foresee that continuing given the level of popularity. And we'll talk about that a little later with our creatine product. But that's our continued hope for the manufacturing piece.
0: And then, Scott, also another one that we get outsourced is our omega-3. We have one of the most popular re-estified triglyceride omega-3s among doctors now, and it's coming out of Oslin, Norway. They're kind of what the Bordeaux region is to wine in France, what they, in the omega-3 industry. And the difference is, and we've even looked at even some here in the United States, we've looked all over to try to save a little money, right? Dollar saved is a dollar gained, is my theory. However, when we look at the COA, we see that the impurity levels are not where we want them. We want to see no cadmium and lead and mercury. And the Norwegians have perfected that. So we get it from the top Norwegian fish oil refinery in the world. And we're continuously doing that. As soon as there's something available local, let me tell you, and we believe in it and it's pure, we will be switching.
3: Yep. I believe that because I know y'all do your homework and I know y'all want American made and y'all go by that rule. And all y'all's products, man, I really believe in them because y'all really do your research and all that business there. So I appreciate all that. And thanks for the question. I thought it'd be kind of interesting, you know?
0: Oh, absolutely. Thanks for the call, Scott. And you know, I went to Kings Arrow Ranch in Lumberton, Mississippi back in the 70s. It was a summer camp for 2 weeks, and I have some fond memories there. Kings Arrow Ranch, Lumberton, Mississippi.
3: Yep. Yes, sir. All right, man. Have a good one.
0: All right. You
1: take care, Scott.
0: All right. We're getting ready to take the next call. But, yeah, we actually do manufacture a lot in America. Everything's made in America, so it says made in America because we might get it. And it's shipped from Norway, shipped from New Zealand. It's all put together and packaged here in America. That can be misleading to some people because you always have to look at country of origin. So they might be getting their ingredients from China and it says made in the USA and they think it's all made in the USA. So it can be very misleading, can't it?
1: Yeah, absolutely. And we've been up against that ourselves and seeing different products from China. And we always have a consistent supply of samples coming through. And when they send those certificates of analysis, those specs for those products, we consistently see high levels of heavy metals that are permeated through that product or vast impurities that filter through large quantities of our food supply in the United States. And that's just something we can't jump on board with, especially if we're getting products from overseas.
0: Absolutely. And it's cumulative because a lot of times the factory would say, oh, it's not enough to hurt you. It's all cumulative.
1: Right.
0: All right, we're going to the phone. Steve has been waiting patiently in Clearwater, Florida. Steve, good morning. Thanks for holding, my friend.
4: Yeah, I would like to talk about protein. When you get, as you get older, as a person gets older, and I'm 71 now, do you need less protein because you're less, you know, you're not doing the, your exercise is a little less, you are slowing down a little bit, even everybody, no matter the most healthy older people, you know, they're slower than they were in their 30s. Your metabolism slows. Do you need less protein because of that, or do you need more protein because your absorption's not as efficient as it used to be? I mean, in other words, as you age, does your protein requirement go up or does it go down?
1: Yeah, that's a great question, Steve. So I'm always going to say more. You always need more protein, especially as you age. You're going to need significantly more protein. And just for a basic, you know, foundation, just to survive, the kind of the general guideline is about 0.3 grams to maybe 0.5 grams. And that this is the bottom baseline.
0: Just to survive.
1: Just to
0: survive.
1: Yeah,
0: not exactly, to thrive.
1: Exactly. Just to survive. 0.3 to 0.5 grams per pound that you weigh. For an active individual, no matter the age, you're needing about one full gram. You know, there's a range, but on average, you're needing about one full gram per pound. So if you weigh 150 pounds, you're going to need 150 grams of protein per day. And the vast majority of protein products out there are about 20, 25, 30 grams of protein. We have vegan protein, whey protein, protein isolate that hit those ranges. But it's just that. It is found. It is founded on a whole food diet that is driven by protein, in addition to our products. And so, you know, it's that case. So 1 gram on average for an active lifestyle per pound of however much the individual weighs.
0: And also, you don't want to get that all at one time. There's a lot of people out there, they think it's very vogue and they think it's great because they're doing this massive fast for, geez, almost the whole day. And they only eat one meal, okay? And that's very bad. And they might only eat one carnivore meal, so it has no carbohydrates. And remember, do you want to thrive or just survive is what we always say. So I think you should eat individual, a minimum of 3 meals a day, preferably 4 meals a day, smaller, and then split the protein up. Because, you know, too much protein at one time can be a heavy load on your kidneys. And so we always have to take that in consideration as well. If somebody only has one kidney and that one kidney they have isn't that good, then you don't want to be pounding 80, 90, 100 grams of protein at one time. So you want to break it up, you know, over a period of time. I like 4 smaller meals. So if you had to get 200 grams of protein, 50 grams at 4 meals, all right, would be ideal. But also, as we get older, you brought up a valid point, Steve, that, you know, the enzymatic activity, the intrinsic factors in our gut, the probiotics, the hydrochloric acid, all the stuff in our gut that helps us break down protein and metabolize carbohydrates and fats sometimes isn't as good. And that's called our microbiome. And so we want the microbiome to be very healthy. And a way you can do that, you can certainly take something like fortified probiotics. We have enzymes and probiotics in our fortified probiotics. You can eat some fermented food. As a matter of fact, you were eating a yogurt on the way in.
1: Yeah, yeah, absolutely. So full of probiotics, full of, it was one of those brand new protein yogurts. And so, you know, having the probiotics, having the enzymes in combination to balance out, and I think that's the key buzzword for a lot of folks now, is finding balance, whether it be in their microbiome with the probiotics, balancing out their diet or balancing out the oxidative stress that has a lot to deal with our microbiome and what we're taking in terms of protein and developing our muscle mass.
0: And I like adding the pineapple to your whey protein shake because pineapple has bromelain. It has proteolytic enzymes that break down protein. It has a little sugar to replenish muscle glycogen, has vitamin C. So it can help. It's got acid. So it can help with that digestion as well. And then eat some fermented foods, you know, sauerkraut, kimchi, you know, yogurt, kefir. All of this is very good. So the microbiome is very important. We could have a whole show talking about the microbiome. But I agree. If you're very active and trying to thrive 1 gram per body weight, and most people 80% of your body weight is going to be adequate, just to survive, you need 0.3 and 0.5. So between 80, you know, if you're 100 pounds, you're going to need between 80 and 100 grams. Mm-hmm. And you double that if you're 200 pounds. How's that sound, Steve?
4: That sounds pretty good. And I was another thing I was wondering is, you know, you were talking about the floaters. Do you remember about a year ago I brought up the possibility that you could get the macrophages in the vitreous humor, the white blood cells, you could tag them in such a way that they would eat the floaters? Do you remember that call?
0: I do remember. I'm thinking of a Pac-Man. Yeah.
4: Yeah, exactly. And I've looked into it, and they did in fact try that in certain animals, and it worked. But they were having a trouble with something with the something about the heart. It was going after the heart too. That wasn't good. So don't try that.
0: Well, you know, Steve, we're going to be 100 years into the future in medicine in the next 3-4 years. So we're going to be talking about some crazy stuff that we would think is out of this world today and in 3 to 4 years. So everybody's going to keep the faith.
4: You know this thing they have in criminal law called cold cases, you know, cases that are 20, 30 years old, they've never solved. They're finding now that there's cold cases in medicine. People who are sick, they've never been able to figure out what's wrong with them. You know, they essentially have their own diseases. And AI is right now is breaking people who have not been diagnosed for 15, 20 years. They have something so rare that maybe only 10 people in the world have it. AI is breaking these medical cold cases wide open. Yep. And it's amazing what it can do. It's astonishing. In fact, you know, remember I told you I had that real rare form of encephalitis when I was 39?
0: Sure.
4: And it took them months to figure it out. And me and a friend of me, we went into AI and put in the data for what was going on in my body, and it solved what took me over a year to get fully figured out in conventional. The AI was able to figure out almost instantly. Yep. So it's astonishing.
0: Exciting times for sure. And we got to go to the next call, big guy.
4: Okay. Okay, God bless you.
0: All right. Take care, Steve. All right, you're listening to Ask the Doctor and Taylor. Give us a call at 877-969-8600. That's 877-969-8600. So we talk about whey protein a lot because whey protein is a great source. It's one of the most bioactive proteins out there. Has a lot of good health benefits. And certainly we have fortified super protein and chocolate and vanilla, New Zealand grass-fed. And then we have our whey protein isolate that's unflavored. But, you know, Taylor, everybody can have a whey protein. Many people get bloated from it. Many people have dairy allergies, whey allergies. Many people have, immune compensation from autoimmune diseases, so they can't have whey. So we've been looking at that. We take all this into consideration. We constantly want to expand our portfolio of supplements, and we want to have stuff that's based on the latest science. So we've been looking at grass-fed beef isolate. Autoimmune can take it. Dairy allergies can take it. Whey allergies can take it. People that are getting bloating from whey can take it. It's kind of exciting.
1: Yeah, absolutely. It's been one of the more exciting searches that we've done, especially as the whey protein market continues to go cuckoo bananas, as I call it. And so, you know, we're seeing these large companies injecting protein into everything from protein yogurt to protein chips to protein snacks. And we're starting to see protein everywhere. Even if you go into a big box store, you're starting to see protein become the main thing. Even with large companies that have never even touched the health and wellness space, they want to put protein into product. And so during this search and during our additional research to make sure we're continuing to provide for our customers, it has been key for us to find grass-fed and grass-finished beef protein isolate, which I think will be a big hit for us.
0: I think it will. And we're also considering coming out with a fit meal. We have Fit Meal with Whey Protein, which has been a huge hit for people wanting to lose weight and also people wanting to build muscle and be healthier and not necessarily lose weight as a meal replacement. But we might be coming out with a Fit Meal with that grass-fed, grass-finished beef isolate as well. So we're real excited about that. That's something coming down the pike for all of our customers and patients. You know, I always say if you only took one supplement, you take omega-3 fish oil. And omega-3 fish oil, most omega-3 fish oil you buy over the counter, in my opinion, should go in the trash can because it's an ethyl ester molecule. It's got ethanol in it. no fish has ethanol in it in the sea. So you don't want that. You want to get a reesterified or a triglyceride reesterified. That's RTG or TG form. And there's a few good companies out there. Certainly Fortify is one. Fortify Super Omega, Super Omega Max. Omega-3 has more studies on it than anything out there. I mean, it's just been studied for years and years and years with lots of potential health benefits for overall health as well as ocular health. You can go to a website that has the latest studies on it, and it's simply healthbenefitsofomega3.com. Healthbenefitsofomega3.com. But men, listen up. A lot of men listen to this program, and there's new studies that show that men that have elevated levels of omega-3 tend to have lower risk of aggressive prostate cancer and a decreased mortality from prostate cancer. So in my opinion, all men should be taking a good omega-3 fish oil because you're not eating fish and the fish that you're eating may be polluted. You know, you can eat sardines, wild Alaskan salmon, but let's face it, people aren't eating that frequently. So all men should really be taking, women too, to preserve our prostate.
1: Yeah, and it's never too soon to take fish oil. You know, I can speak from experience back several years ago seeing my grandparents starting to take fish oil, and I was like, okay, well, that's for my grandparents. Mm-hmm. And so it's absolutely not. It has so many more benefits, including the proper synthesis of the protein supplements that you're taking. It's helping carry that into the lean muscle mass, which is super vital, especially as we're talking about health and wellness.
0: Oh, and it helps with recovery. It helps with DOMS and ROMS. So it helps with recovery after any type of athletic event. So take a good omega-3 fish oil. Remember, make sure it says RTG or TG form, or simply go to fortify.com. Go to the bundle section. People, listen to this. The bundle section is at the top of the page at fortify.com, and we've got some amazing bundles. The Omega Max, which is the most potent reesterified triglyceride omega-3 in the United States per gel cap. You can get six of them at a dramatic discount. You can get three of our 180-count Super Omega. I mean, that's bringing it down to a ridiculously low price. I mean, cheaper than a lot of the wholesalers even get it for. So you have to buy a few of them, but if you buy a few, you get a big discount. So go to the bundle section. 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We're actually giving our customers better deals if they buy a little bit of quantity.
1: 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Right. And like you mentioned, these are some of the best deals on the market industry-wide for fish oil. 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And we want to deliver good products for a good value, and we've found a way to do that, and we're going to continue to do that for as long as possible.
0: 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So there's another sports nutrition nutrient that isn't just for sports nutrition anymore that has been in the headlines quite a bit over the last couple of years. And it is the most studied nutrient probably other than fish oil, and it's called creatine. And we have been using creatine, and we've been using creatine monohydrate for quite a while. But, you know, one of the reasons you came on the team is we want to continuously make Fortify better. We're looking for the best of the best of the best. And some people, just like with whey protein, some people, when they've taken our creatine, number one, they don't like the taste. It is a little bit bitter, all right? Number two, some people get some digestive issues and a little bloating. Although it's German Creapure creatine, it's great stuff. So we are discontinuing that now, aren't we?
1: Yeah, we sure are. So it's been one of our flagship SKUs for the last year and a half, almost 2 years. And so we have moved, and we're pivoting to something brand new that's coming soon. We're calling it creatine 2.0, but it's going to be a product that We've looked into, we've done the research for the last several months. It's a 510 mesh. So it's a little over 500 mesh. And what I mean by that is it's the basically the particle size. So it's amongst the finest particle size you can have, 99% solubility. And the beauty is it tastes amazing in water. And we had the opportunity to try some of that recently, didn't we?
0: Right. And we've got everybody, all of the brands, and we do a little sampling in our lab, and we put water, the same amount of water, the same exact glass. We shake it up and we compare. I mean, this new one that's Fortified 2.0, it's a couple of 2-3 weeks away now. We'll have it on the website soon so you can pre-order it. It totally simulates in water. It turns totally clear. There's no sediment. There's no cloudiness. Mm-hmm. And there's no bitter taste.
1: Yeah. No bitter taste. Yeah. No bloating.
0: Right.
1: Either.
0: No bloating?
1: So that was one, a lot of the check boxes we were trying to make and in an effort to continuously make Fortify better. And that's been our continued push. And I'm really stoked about this product because I think it's going to be a success, even more so than what we already have.
0: Right. Better absorption, less digestive distress, and the company even claims 2.5 times better absorption. And we'll see how it works with our customers and our patients. So we're excited about that. Remember, creatine 2.0 is coming out very, very soon. You'll see it on the website and you can pre-order. All right, phone lines are open. If you got a question, give us a call. 877-969-8600. That's 877-969-8600. My co-host is Taylor Mancato. 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Follow me on Instagram. Instagram, we oftentimes update you on the latest, and we have some flash sales. So I got to go to the legitimate Dr. Michael Lang _. We get about 350,000 followers or so. So it's got a blue check. There's a 1,000 fake Dr. Michael Lang Instagrams. This has a blue check, Dr. Michael Lang _. Wow, if you check out, you go back a couple of weeks, you'll see me out at my lake property. We're building a big barndominium out there, and we're bringing a lot of dirt in, and there was an AI image. It was AI. I didn't make it. An image of me in the dirt, and people thought I did it, but we've got 500,000 hits on this thing, 500,000 views. I mean, 5,000 people chatting about it. The thing went viral.
1: Sure did. Yeah, I couldn't even believe it. It was, I think it threw a lot of people for a loop.
0: It really did. All right, we got some people on hold. Let's go. We're going back, I think, here in just a second to Louisiana. I think it's Joe in Covington. Joe, thanks for holding. Good morning.
5: Hey, how's it going? Can you hear me?
0: I can, loud and clear.
5: Good. Real quick, testosterone, I want to do it naturally. And I'm having a devil of a time finding the broccoli sprouts. You got any other idea?
0: Well, yeah, you got to find broccoli sprouts. They have them at Sprouts. They got them at Whole Foods. So you probably have to go to a more health-oriented grocery store. And you want to take, I'd take a half a cup a day or even a cup a day. Mm-hmm. But also whey protein. Whey protein stimulates testosterone, okay? But it's got to be grass-fed, non-denatured. So similar to our Fortify Super Protein, pomegranate, okay? So here's where you can take real pomegranate, or you can take pomegranate juice. There's just more sugar in that. But pomegranate boosts testosterone. It supports prostate health. And then I've talked about tomato paste or tomato sauce. Now, you don't want to put tomato paste into a smoothie, I don't think. But what I do 4 times a week, I take tomato sauce and I put a little olive oil in it and I just gently cook it. And then I throw in the last minute, I throw a half a cup of the broccoli sprouts in it. And I got to tell you, it really helps, you know, the frequent urination that we get as we get older. So I noticed if I do that, I'm only getting up and urinating once at night instead of four or five times. So it is helping probably keep my benign prostate hypertrophy down a little bit. So I would try the whey protein, the pomegranate, the broccoli sprouts. You can also eat broccoli, of course, and the whey protein.
5: Okay, real quick, eye question here. I noticed the doctor mentioning that my cornea is getting a little wavy, or is there an eye drop or supplement to address that?
0: Yeah, I would try a good lubricant. If you get a little wave in your cornea, it might be just something like epithelial basement membrane dystrophy. That's a big word to mean kind of a wave in an irregular corneal surface. And just a good lubricant. I like Oasis Tears or Optase. Okay. And you can get either one of those on the Fortify website. But those have hyaluronic acid in them as a natural anti-inflammatory. And it can help. And then obviously follow your doctor's advice.
5: Okay. One last thing and I'll let you go. Uh-huh. If you can just promise Dr. Susan when she does her Fortify calendar, put it in a large print for all of us to see. Thank you.
0: All right. We're going to go quickly to Cynthia in Archer, Florida. Cynthia, good morning.
6: Good morning.
0: How are you?
6: Yes. I wanted to know, do you have any type of thing that's good for chronic kidney disease?
0: Wow. Chronic kidney disease. That's a good one. Not my area of expertise, but I tell you what, I don't know if you wrote my email down. If you didn't write it down, write it down. It's idude92@icloud.com. So EYEDUDE 92 at iCloud. And that's the letter I. Shoot me an email. And then tonight, I got some information on that because my brother has the same problem. And I'll give you a lot of information that would be beneficial.
6: Okay. Thank you.
0: Thank you. Thank you. All right, so we're getting close to being out of time. I know there's a couple other things I wanted to cover. Our vegan super protein. We do have a new vegan super protein. I'm going to talk really quick. It's going to be replacing our current protein because our current protein does have gluten in it. The new one is going to be fava bean, pea protein, and canola. It's amazingly delicious. It's going to be totally gluten-free. 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Taylor, thanks for being a guest. You got 5 seconds to tell everybody goodbye.
1: Thanks so much for having me on the show, guys. Thanks, Dr. Mike. I appreciate you all, and I'll see you next time.
0: All right. Thanks for tuning in. I'm Dr. Michael Lang, helping keep America fit and healthy. We're out of here. God bless you. God bless America.
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7: Non-attorney spokesperson, Chad Dudley, New Orleans. 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
12: John Polk was my nemesis. 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
13: I'm John Polk. For years, I was the poster boy of the conversion therapy movement. the ex-gay who married an ex-lesbian and traveled the world telling my story of how I changed my sexuality from gay to straight. I wore the label of ex-gay with pride. That was all until, well, we'll get to that part.
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15: It ends for now with a mistrial. I'm Daria Albinger, Fox News. A status hearing will be held later this month, and that could determine if Lindsay Clancy will be tried again for the murders of her three young children. Fox's Kristen Goodwin has more.
16: Plymouth County District Attorney Timothy Cruz says Lindsay Clancy's case isn't about health care.
17: Children were murdered, and it's our job to seek justice.
16: Noting he'll decide whether to retry the case, defense attorney Kevin Reddington.
18: I don't know if we will ever be able to get jurors that aren't aware of this case anywhere.
16: A judge declaring a mistrial Friday after jurors were unable to reach a verdict. Prosecutors argued Clancy intentionally killed her three young children in 2023. The 36-year-old admits to strangling them, but pleaded not guilty to murder charges with the defense, maintaining she shouldn't be held criminally liable because she had postpartum psychosis. Kristen Goodwin, Fox News.
15: CENTCOM announcing U.S. troops struck multiple Islamic Revolutionary Guard Corps sites this week, including air defense sites.
19: They say the strikes follow recent attempted attacks by Iran against commercial shipping in the Strait of Hormuz and military service members. This as the U.S. Navy continues to enforce the U.S. blockade against Iran. U.S. Central Command says as of Wednesday, U.S. forces have redirected 86 commercial vessels, disabled three, and boarded two to ensure compliance. It's unclear when this military conflict will end. Meantime, inflation remains a concern for voters as the conflict with Iran pushes diesel prices to a record high.
15: Fox's Christina Coleman. A federal judge has extended her block on the Postal Service's new requirements for mail-in voting. States prepare to begin sending mail ballots to voters for the November midterm elections. The ruling says that the Postal Service has likely exceeded its authority by not asking Congress. 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
20: Showers and storms will develop from this morning through the afternoon hours. The high today around 89. Any rain will taper off this evening with clearing overnight and a low of 77. And then a few more afternoon storms for Sunday and Labor Day with highs each afternoon eventually climbing into the low 90s. I'm meteorologist Jeff Marr from the Weather Channel on News Talk 99.5 WRNO.
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0: informational purposes only and should not be considered investment advice or a recommendation to buy or sell any type of securities. Mr. Lowe and Brian Lowe Financial are not responsible for the consequences of any decisions or actions taken as a result of information provided in this radio show and do not warrant or guarantee the accuracy or completeness of the information provided. The information discussed today reflects the views of Mr. Lowe and his guests as of the date of this show and are subject to change without notice. Past performance is no guarantee of future results. No reliance should be placed on any statements or forecasts when making any investment decision. Accordingly, listeners should not rely solely on the information provided today in making any investment decision. There is a risk of loss from investing in securities, including the risk of loss of principal. Different types of investments involve varying degrees of risk, and there can be no assurance that any specific investment will be profitable or suitable for a particular investor's financial situation or risk tolerance. Asset allocation and portfolio diversification cannot assure or guarantee better performance and cannot eliminate the risk of investment losses. Brian Lowe Financial Group, LLC, is a registered investment advisor. 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
2: 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And I'm a little excited because we have another radio show for you here. And, Brian, it's always fun to talk to you, buddy. I never know what's going to happen.
3: I mean, look, we're full speed. We got football season's approaching here, right? We're starting up real quick. We got... It's full speed tax season, so put your football helmet on and let's tackle some taxes, right? Just lower those taxes.
2: Yeah, I know you're got a real passion for helping people save money on taxes because you try to do the same thing for yourself, and you got lots of strategies to employ, and it's sometimes really shocking to folks when they find out how much you can save them on taxes down the road. So, you know, I hope you will give Brian's office a call, 800-993-0995. If you'd like to talk about that or anything else having to do with your financial life, 800-993-0995. You know, it's really important to be working with the right advisor. And I would say that maybe you should give Brian Lowe a shot and see if he might be the right advisor for you. Financial advisors can have very different philosophies when it comes to investing and retirement planning and everything else. Brian, how would you describe your philosophy?
3: Yeah, I would say we work with a universe of conservative people that want to grow and protect their money and focus on income. And of course, tax strategies on the back end to create more tax-free income for themselves and families. So look, it's not what you make, it's what you keep. As you get older, you probably should get more conservative with your investments. So I think the big problem is different business models. You know, the bank's never going to tell you there's a whole universe of options outside of what they're doing that are available to you. If you just dig a little bit, you can't blame them for the nice guy that's been there for 10, 12 years that's only worked for Chase Bank or Regions Bank or some Capital One. They don't know any different, right? So the old saying is you don't know what you don't know. And then if you leave the bank and you go to the stockbroker and then you ride that out till you're 75, you can't blame him for keeping you into all stocks with 75% of your money. So that's what they do. Their philosophy hasn't changed in a long, long time. So our client base wants a universe of options available. There's 9 different asset classes. Right now, CDs are okay, 4 to 4.3, as much as almost 5. U.S. Treasuries are pretty, I would say, low. I'm not interested in the U.S. Treasuries right now. Japan just sold $26 billion of our U.S. Treasuries. So what's that going to affect, and how will that affect what you're doing? I'm going to teach you, see you, and talk about what that might do to you and what the government's doing. They're buying more U.S. treasuries. So quantitative easing is here. There's $40 trillion in debt. How will that affect you? We're down to 5.5 to 5.8 on fixed investments right now. If we look at the middle, we're looking at laddered bonds. We're up to as much as 6% on laddered bonds. Then the next option is safe growth. And the last option is the market, ETFs. If you're a do-it-yourselfer, which 5 ETFs should you own? I'll teach you which ones you should own. If you're willing to trade into stocks, do you want to do it yourself? Can I teach you to do it yourself? Or do we manage those stocks for you? So growth and income right now, we have about 48 positions in that

0: portfolio. Look, you're not too late to the game, but it's not over with. So expectations are still there. And I got to tell you, as a whole, a lot of PE ratios are getting high out there. If you look back at market history, when PE ratios get high, they get hot, a good stock will revert back to its mean. And what that means is do you take some gains off the table and reallocate that into some other safe alternative, or do you stay with that one particular stock? Now, we manage those stocks, so come in and see us overlay what you're doing compared to what we're doing, and maybe we might want to keep some things and sell some things, but we can give you some advice. And the last piece of that puzzle is the tax planning, the Roth conversion. On $1.3 million, there could be as much as $600,000 to $700,000 in taxes due over time, and because you got to take out the RMD from 73 to 90. And if you do that, that's a bunch of taxes. So if you reinvest a bunch of that money back into the red bucket, that could be another $150,000 or more in taxes. And if you die, that could be $300,000 or $400,000 in taxes. So we're talking about a lot of money in taxes. If we can just save even just one third of that, then would it be of interest to you? How about even just 20% of that number? Yeah, it's a big number. Let's move the needle. What are solutions that we can get into? We love your CPA. We want to work with him. We'll give him a lot of credit and give him the tax credit. I don't need the credit for that, but ultimately it'll move the needle, save you some money, and keep the business there with your current CPA. So if you have a CPA, give me a call. Let me do a tax analysis. We'll talk to your CPA and should have moved the needle and save some money in taxes.
1: Well, that is a great philosophy there, Brian. And as you listen to the show today, if you're already working with somebody, I dare say that you haven't even had that person talk to you about all those things. But that's the way it is at Brian Loeb Financial Group. And so you ought to give him a call to see what difference he might be able to make in your life. How can somebody determine if the advisor they're talking to or possibly already working with has a philosophy that's a good fit for them, one that's maybe different from you? How can they tell that that's wrong?
0: Yeah, look, it's all about what you're actually doing. So if we do a review, we do a risk analysis, it's all ETFs or mutual funds. Well, we now know the philosophy of what his business model is. Same thing if it's all going to be stocks, and it could be your risk number is 99 when it could be 65, we can lower the risk number. So, you know, we're going to learn what his philosophy is. And just like yesterday, a nice guy out of New Orleans, it was all an annuity. When we looked up the advisor, he's just an insurance agent. So no offense to any great insurance agent out there, because there's a bunch of them out there, but we don't want just a product. We want a process. So we're a process driven, values based driven, what's right for you. So not try to squeeze you into what their insurance model was. So he did 400,000 to some insurance based product, locked in for 15 years. He got some big bonus, but the truth is it wasn't about the bonus. If he had a chance to do it over again, because he's got some big penalty, we're not going to get him to have a penalty. So, if he had to do it over again, he wouldn't have done what he did. So if someone's offering you an annuity, come in and give a second opinion. Let me give you a second opinion about what you could consider doing. What are some options they didn't tell you about? Even the same product, are there three other companies that might be similar to what they were doing? Let's give you a whole different look, and let's see where that takes us. Give us a call. Be one of the next 10 people to call. If you have an annuity now or looking at one, let's go through it, and can you do better than what you're currently doing?
1: Let me just ask you one more question on this topic here, Brian. Is it usually possible to make adjustments to correct a situation where somebody out there has been working with the wrong advisor who's not a good fit? They come to see you. Is it really difficult to make changes to
0: get No, it's actually pretty easy. So I can list 15 stocks you probably should own in your portfolio right now. But let me show you 38 to 48 stocks that you probably should consider. Having just a small piece, 1 to 3% of that in one stock. Let me diversify that money out. Pick up the phone. Let's have a visit and see what other options are available. So give us a shot. Pick up the phone. Give us a call. We'll sit down. We'll have a cup of coffee. 45 minutes later, we'll learn more about what you want. Look, when you're 70 and wiser, you're going to say things differently with that you want with your money than you did when you were 45 to 50. So it is what it is. Your net worth is different. It's not what you make. It's what you keep. Let's save some taxes, do some tax planning, and let's see where that takes us. Give us a call. I'll do the risk analysis, Social Security analysis, income plan, the roadmap, and it'll add some value to what you're doing. And I'll give you my free book, The Retirement Adventures with Brian Loeb. Give us a call.
1: 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I'll bet you that in the first few minutes of this show, if you've been working with somebody else, these are things that Brian Lois talked about that you've never probably explored before with another financial advisor. So call Brian Lowe, get that conversation going. 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By the way, that book's really fun to read too.
0: I learned about the bear story, the marlin, the 900-pound marlin. These are all great options that weave into the adventure of what your next adventure is with your money.
1: It's always an adventure with Brian Lowe, and we'll be right back with more in just a moment. 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
1: This is the Musical Connection here on the Financial Symphony. Mark Lloyd, let's talk about tribute bands. I know we both love music and we both go to a lot of concerts, and I'm sure you've seen some tribute bands out there. They can be fun sometimes, but they can also be awful. What's the best tribute band you've ever seen?
3: Well, I have to confess, I haven't gone to see tribute bands in live, but I have seen several on TV. As a matter of fact, if you ever flip channels and public television comes on, I almost bought a package of the Fab Four. I don't know if you've seen those, on public television, seen that band do the Beatles.
1: I don't know.
3: But man, they look like them, sound like them. I mean, it was amazing. I knew that they were coming to my town, and I almost bought tickets to go. Mm-hmm. It didn't work out with the date that they were coming in. I already had a commitment. I couldn't go. But I thought that the Fab Four did a great job imitating the Beatles. Another one I've seen on public television is the Australian Pink Floyd show.
1: Yeah. They're really good.
3: I mean, it's just amazing how well they sound.
1: Yeah.
3: Those are my two favorites.
1: Well, I got a couple to mention here, too. Have you ever seen Rain, which is a tribute to the Beatles?
3: I've heard of it, but I haven't seen them. I think they have a show like in Vegas and places.
1: Yeah, they're all over the place. But these guys, I've seen them twice, and they put on a great show. It's not only do they look the part, they sound the part, they dress the same, and all. They have like three wardrobe changes. They have trivia questions incorporated during the intermission.
3: That'd be fun.
1: It's really a lot of fun if you're a Beatles fan. But the best tribute band I've ever seen is a band called Get the Lead Out. A tribute to Led Zeppelin, and they're really good.
3: I bet. That'd be a hard one to emulate, too, so that's good.
1: What group? Well, that might be the answer to the question. The group that you think might be the hardest for a tribute band to imitate. It could be them.
3: Well, it could be Led Zeppelin. How about Rush? How many drummers can play like Neil Peart?
1: Exactly. Yeah, he's amazing.
3: I mean, then you got Geddy Lee's vocals. I mean, that's real distinct. I thought Yes.
1: Yeah,
3: John Anderson is the lead vocalist name. He's got anybody who's got a real distinct voice like that.
1: Yeah. How about Steve Perry and Journey? I mean,
3: yeah, they'd be another one. But the lead singer, and I don't apologize, but the lead singer that replaced Steve Perry, I think he does a pretty good job singing Steve Perry songs.
1: He's amazing. Now, if you were going to be in a tribute band, Mark Lloyd, what band would you want to pay tribute to?
3: Well, I'm a pianist, keyboardist, so I would love to do Billy Joel. Yeah. I would love to do that, even though it may not be appealing to some. I love Billy Joel. I love doing Elton John songs, but most people that know me, especially, that know that I love to still perform to my clients and everything, I will dress up like the Blues Brothers. I'll dress up like Elvis, but we are Fat Elvis, the Las Vegas years. I mean, I had to get the extra large jumpsuit, but but I'm paying tribute to the king. I still try to sound like him.
1: I think I would love to be in a tribute band to the Rolling Stones, but I don't think I could duplicate Keith Richards' look. So
3: I couldn't do his moves. I couldn't move like him, that's for sure.
1: Well, how can we tie all this together and make it make financial sense?
3: Well, there's a lot of people out here in the financial world selling products. And I've had folks come into my office. Now, I'm going to say this word, and I'll try to keep calm when I say it. With variable annuities. I'm pretty calm, aren't I?
4: Mm-hmm. Yeah, yeah, okay. You really are.
3: Because a lot of times I get all hyper and I want to just talk, I can't stand variable annuities. I really can't.
4: I don't think you've knocked any walls down, at least.
3: But no, but with variable annuities, and the person who bought them or the family who bought them said, oh, my advisor told me these are safe. This is safe. It's not gonna. I'm not going to lose anything over here. And all I got to do is show them the prospectus where it says that you have stock market risk and that you could lose your money. Then I share with them how much it's costing them, the fees. The advisor is talking about riders that they purchased, and some of those riders have really distinct stipulations that you've got to pretty much leave the money there for the rest of your life. I mean, they don't tell them all the, they don't show them all the fine print. They just highlight some things, but they don't tell them, like the old Paul Harvey radio show, the rest of the story.
4: Mm-hmm.
3: So it just bugs me when I see people think that they have a safe product in a variable annuity. Or it could be products where they say, well, you know, my advisor said I'm only paying this amount in fees. Well, they didn't tell you about all the hidden fees. How about all the turnover costs in your portfolio? How about the hidden fees you don't see on your statement? 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Folks, are you invested in any kind of mutual fund out there? If you are, then you've got fees. 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I mean, I get it. 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
4: 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Three convenient offices, Baton Rouge, New Orleans, Mandeville. Again, 800-993-0995. Brian, sometimes people justify a purchase by calling it an investment, even though the purchase doesn't really qualify as an investment. For each of the following statements that I'm going to make here, tell us about a person that you've seen make a similar comment and whether you consider the purchase to actually be an investment or not. Ready for this little exercise?
0: I think so.
4: All right. Someone says, Brian, I have a long commute to work and I need a reliable vehicle, so I decided that it's a good investment to spend a little more on a nice car. Is that really an investment or not?
0: I would say it's definitely not an investment, right? So let's talk about cars. Typically, the way I buy a car is I put down $10,000, finance the rest. But have you ever made any money on a car?
4: No, not really.
0: It's never been a good investment.
4: Yeah. It depreciates in value.
0: It depreciates as soon as you walk off the lot, right?
4: That's right. How about somebody who says, and I bet you've heard this from before, my wife always nags me about the boxes of old baseball cards that I keep in the attic, but I have to keep reminding her that they're an investment.
0: Yeah, I would say that is a good investment, actually. We've had some amazing numbers come out of these baseball cards lately. It's unbelievable. But do you have the time, the commitment? A lot of great cards that don't work out so well, but we turned in some really good numbers here in the last 10, 12 years on these baseball cards. So it was a good investment. But it's not a typical investment, right? It's not the average Joe.
4: Yeah, kind of different. And you got to take the time to, you know, take care of them and all that kind of thing. And, you know, sometimes it works out, sometimes not. How about, here's a good one. When talking about houses, we're putting in a screened-in porch. It's going to cost a little bit more than we expected, but it's a good investment in our home. What do you think of that one?
0: Yeah, I'd say it's value based, right? It's a great value. I'm thinking about sitting in Marksville, Louisiana, when my grandma's house did not have a screened in porch, and then we did create the screened in porch. In Louisiana, we have these mosquitoes, so I could say it was a good investment, right?
4: Yeah, absolutely.
0: But it didn't make us any money, correct?
4: Another extreme to that is like if you considered putting in a pool in your backyard, and you think that's going to be a good investment.
0: Yeah, I can tell you, I've never made any money off a pool.
4: Yeah. And I mean, a lot of people don't want them, you know, so
0: they don't want them.
4: You got to consider that. So, all right, here's another question for you. The company is doing well as it is, but I think we can grow a lot faster by hiring this person. So we decided to make that investment.
0: Yeah, look, I would say we do that all the time. Invest in your company and in the right people. So they do add value. Customer service is king. And I always say the more you service people, the more you help them with other assets. So it's a great investment to invest in people. So I would definitely say it's a good investment.
4: Yeah, absolutely. Here's another one. We found a piece of land in the mountains that's for sale at what seems to be a really good price. We might buy it and eventually build on it or just maybe hold on to it as an investment.
0: I can say we got a client right now. It was about $400,000 put into the property. It's turned around, been renting it out. It's going to sell it for about $800,000. So it was a great investment on the mountain, even though it's just in a piece of property.
4: Okay, one last one here, an example. This stock seems to be rising really quickly. I'm investing in 100 shares so I can hopefully make a quick buck and then later on this year, pay for a nice vacation.
0: Look, we love stocks. And if you're not involved in some stocks, at least 10 to 15, let me add some value as to what those stocks could be. Come in and let me visit with you first, understand what you're doing. And you could be that person that doesn't need any stocks whatsoever, but I'm talking about even 5 to 10% of your portfolio and some great stocks. So let's pick up a few of those shares and see where that can take us.
4: And if you are buying a stock and buying a lot of one particular stock and you plan on, you know, selling it and making a quick buck just a few months from now, that might not be a good idea.
0: Well, you know, I'm okay with doing some of that, but most of our stocks are long-term. Yeah. Buy and hold with a few little tweaks along the way, right?
4: Right. 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You can also go to brianlowefinancial.com and get a lot of information about the firm that way, brianlowefinancial.com. But if you want to have a conversation with the guy who's been doing this for over 27 years, helping a lot of people get to and through retirement and helping them in every way, financially speaking, call 800-993-0995. Leave a message with your name and your phone number. You'll get a call back. And then you can set a time to have a conversation with Brian and his folks at Brian Lowe Financial Group. Remember, offices in New Orleans, Baton Rouge, Mandeville, wherever you are today, please consider making that phone call. 800-993-0995. Ron Stutz here along with Brian Lowe. Nobody else like him in the world. And we'll be right back with more in just a moment.
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4: 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And Brian, of course, is pretty famous around here because he teaches financial planning courses all over the area. A lot of experience and also a unique personality. You're not going to meet anybody else out there like B-Lo, I can tell you that.
0: Oh, definitely different. Definitely different.
4: Definitely different from your run-of-the-mill financial advisor.
0: By the way, I travel all the time. Everybody knows that, right? So, you know, girlfriends ask me all the time, friends, right? These like girls are friends of mine, ask me all the time, I want to meet a rich guy, someone who's very successful, a lot of money, I don't want to work. I say, you know, you should probably just travel with me because I meet all these wealthy, rich guys when I travel. You know, they love me to death. I don't tell them I'm a financial advisor. You know, that's once I spend two or three nights hanging out with the guy, he'll say, man, look, tell me what you really do. Well, it's tax planning. He goes, man, I got some tax problems. We get right into it, you know, but ultimately, even the ladies that are lost a husband, they go, Brian, you know, a lot of clients, can you introduce me to some nice men that maybe have some money? Look, all women want comfort, all want safety. You can't blame them, but yeah, rich people want to lower their taxes. Uh-huh. Rich people want to create more wealth, right? They want to create more wealth for their kids and families. So just like me, do I want my money to go to the IRS? Heck no. I want money to go to Harrison. You know, yeah. I don't want to pay a bunch of money taxes. I'm going to create it tax-free for him. Mm-hmm. And what he does with it, God forbid, I hope he does a lot of great things with it. But I'm going to control the valve from above. So, you know, we're not going to let that kid spend all that money, right?
4: Yeah.
0: So I had some buddies that inherited too much money early on, and it destroyed their life. So
4: yeah.
0: My kid's only 19, and God forbid if something happens to me, I don't want him to go through a bunch of money and ruin his life, right? So we want to control the valve from above. You have kids. You know your kids better than I do. You know some kids we give all the money to. They're going to warm and caress it and do great things with it. Charity work, create some great memories, maybe buy a new house or pay off the debt. Some kids we know we can't give all the money to. They're going to blow it, right? So just like the lottery, when we had people win the lottery at the bank, if we didn't get the money invested within 4 months, we knew it was going to be gone. Just like inheritance or a traffic, they got in an accident. They get $400,000 or $500,000. They never had money before, and they blow the money within 6 months. It's unbelievable. So if you inherit money, if you're thinking about leaving money to kids or family, come see me. Let's create the plan on how to control that valve from above.
4: A lot of people make really bad decisions when it comes to their money, but Harrison has had a good role model when it comes to managing those funds. So, you know, hopefully he will make good decisions too with his life.
0: Let's hope and pray.
4: Also have a lot of adventures like you've had.
0: That's it.
4: Hey, 800-993-0995 is your number to call if you'd like to have a conversation with Brian Lowe. If you're a traveler, even if you're not a traveler, if you don't go anywhere at all, you certainly can benefit from a lot of the knowledge that Brian has accumulated over the years. 800-993-0995. The number one concern for most people is, you know, they don't want to run out of money. You don't want to run out of money before you run out of breath. So if you want to make sure that you're secure in that regard, call Brian Lowe Financial Group at 800-993-0995. You know, Brian, when you travel, and I'm not talking about flying here, I'm talking about when you're out in your car, you're on a road trip, and getting lost while you're driving in the car, or maybe if you're hiking in the woods somewhere, it's kind of like getting lost in retirement planning. A lot of parallels there. Let's look at why some people get lost and how they can get back on track. One reason that people get lost in the financial world is they are using bad tools. They could do a lot better if they would talk to a financial advisor like you. Right, Brian?
0: Exactly. I would say the worst tool I see is your 401k tools out there. They're not income tools. There's some income projection on your 401k. If you have a 401k, you have to come see me. Take the time, 30, 40 minutes. Let's go over income projections, what might look like a true income plan versus just a 401k income calculator. It blows me away. The simple tool they're giving you, it's not advanced like what we're going to get into. So we'll map out what that would look like, how many more years you need to work, what's the Roth conversion, what's the backdoor Roth, what's the rich man's Roth, how can I create more tax-free income. By the way, you cannot do a Roth conversion with your 401k. It has to go to the IRA first, step one. Step two, how to convert the money. Step three, what are tools to squash the tax bill along the way. Step four, how to create a legacy tax-free for my kids. These are all great things. How to do QCDs, how to give money to church or charities. and lower your taxes as well. So anyway, these are great ideas. Come see me, take the Below Challenge. I'll give you the Social Security analysis, the income plan, the roadmap, and the book. That's about a $1,300 value. Call me, next five people get all that stuff for free.
4: All right, that number coming up just a moment here, but let me just say that a financial advisor like Brian Lowe, and I don't know anybody else like him exactly, but you know, he's got lots of tools and lots of options that other folks don't know about. So check it out. Call Brian Lowe's office today and arrange to have a conversation. You know, some people, when you're lost, you stop and you ask somebody for directions, and they may mean well, but, you know, they may give you bad directions and you end up in a place that you did not want to be because, you know, they just were wrong about something or too casual about it or whatever the case may be. But how would you compare that to getting bad directions from somebody in your financial life?
0: Look, we've all gotten some information in the past that didn't work out so well. So thinking about my physician clients, they're great at making a bunch of money. They're not great at saving their taxes. They have a CPA. And so we don't blame it on the person. We say the CPA can take it to one level. They're doing your 1040. If you're not paying the CPA $150 an hour and want 4 hours, you're not doing tax planning. So let's talk with your CPA. I don't have to do your taxes. We can talk to your CPA and give you five solutions and let him run the meeting first. Let him exhaust what options he has. And then he'll say professional courtesy, Brian's going to take it to the next level. And now we can look at the QCDs, the donor asset funds. We can look at the charitable work. We can look at the Roth conversion. We can look at the 5-to-1 ratios on writing a check for a dollar to save $5 in taxes. These are tools available through the tax attorney world. So it's not just me by myself. It's a CPA and a tax attorney really beating this up to save you some taxes.
4: Brian, let's say that you know, someone out there listening to the show right now has fallen victim to some really bad advice. Maybe the advice of their brother-in-law or whatever, and the brother-in-law may really care about you, but he may, you know, what he told you may be totally wrong for your situation because we're all different. But somebody got off the track, and they're headed in the wrong direction, and things aren't going well for them financially, and you know, preparing for retirement and all that kind of thing. How do you get back on track at that point, other than, you know, just saying call Brian Lowe? But what can you do for them to get them back on track?
0: Yeah, let's start with business model. It's very well possible you did something with the bank and the person had just gotten their licenses. They weren't a 25-year veteran. They didn't do tax planning. So you did some product at the bank. It's water under the bridge. Let's fix the problem. So identify the problem first and then look through universe of options. There's 9 different asset classes. What are your values? Does it match up? So if it doesn't match up, we're not stuck. We can fix the problem. When it comes to income plan, whatever you did at the bank or a stockbroker or a mutual fund or the insurance agent, let's identify what we can maybe move the money into now. So I'll be frank with you. Every 5 to 7 years, the business changes so much that products got better, some better solution, some new investment possibility. Let's consider what the new options are today. You're not stuck. Come on in. It starts with a cup of coffee. Let's see where that might take us.
4: All right. Come in, have a conversation about your financial situation. And remember that everybody is different. You know, what's good for you is not the same as what's good for your next door neighbor or your coworker or whatever, somebody in your family. 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And he does have a team of people there who are already willing and able to help you get to and through retirement. 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Leave a message with your name and your phone number. You'll get a call back. You can set a time to have that conversation. And guess what? It's not going to cost you a cent, and it's not going to obligate you to do anything at all beyond that initial conversation. So check out the opportunity offered all the time to all the listeners of this show by the one and only Brian Lowe. You're listening to the Financial Symphony. I'm Ron Stutz along with Brian Lowe, and we're going to come right back with more in just a moment.
2: 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Here's friend of the show, financial advisor and musician Mark Lloyd with Ron Stutz.
4: It's time now for another musical connection. Ron Stutz along with Mark Lloyd, and Mark and I both are crazy about music. Mark actually plays music and plays it well. No matter how good a band is, most of them eventually break up.
1: You know, it seems like every rock and roll band breaks up. And, you know, I remember being in a band in high school, and the bass player leaves, takes his amp with him, you know.
3: Oh, yeah. That's the way it was in garage bands. Whoever had the mixer was guaranteed to be part of the band.
1: Somebody leaves the band because he gets married and his girlfriend doesn't like him, you know, being with band all the time.
3: Hey, one of the first bands I played in professionally where we were making money at it,
1: yeah,
3: I had to be the one that announced to the band that I was leaving because I was moving to Nashville to play music.
1: Oh, my goodness. Well,
3: that wasn't a good conversation. These were good guys, too. I enjoyed playing with that band.
1: You hated
3: just the opportunity came.
1: Yeah. Sometimes it's a bad move for the individuals in the group, but other times the individuals really flourish on their own or in a new group. In fact, there are several artists that you could argue made a good move by leaving their original band. And one that I would throw out here is Eric Clapton, who was with Yardbirds and Cream and Blind Faith. Even played with Delaney and Bonnie for a while, but he's probably been, all in all, more successful as a solo artist. Or
3: I would not know his nickname was Slowhand if it wasn't for his solo career.
1: Exactly right. And how about Gwen Stefani, who was lead singer of No Doubt?
3: No Doubt. That's right.
1: She's a lot more famous
3: as a single artist. And who's she with on the country side?
1: What's his name?
3: They're on The Voice.
1: Yeah.
3: That's horrible.
1: I can't.
3: People are hollering to the radio right now.
1: I know. I know exactly right. I can't think of his name either.
3: We'll think of it before the end of the show.
1: There are others, Michael Jackson, for heaven's sake, and I'm sure you can think of some others as well, including
3: Justin Timberlake.
1: Yeah,
3: JT.
1: One of your favorites. I knew you were going to say
3: Justin Timberlake was with NSYNC.
1: Yeah,
3: but hey, when he went solo, difference between night and day, and today he's making all kinds of music. I actually saw his concert. His concert is through the roof. I don't even know what the budget was to put that concert on, but it was phenomenal.
1: Probably reflected in the ticket prices.
3: Yes, absolutely.
1: Also, sometimes a band's not...
3: Blake Shelton.
1: There you go.
3: I knew it'd come to me.
1: Eventually, it takes a little while. Yeah. Sometimes a band wasn't that good and actually holding the artist back. In other cases, the band was fine, but just not the perfect fit for a particular individual to make the most of his or her career. So what kind of a correlation can we draw there when it comes to financial matters?
3: Well, it's the same thing in the financial world. It really is. You know, some folks really need to break up with their broker or somebody that's calling themselves an advisor. And in some cases, because, you know, it could be that the advisor isn't doing a great job. I mean, you know, you're sitting here saying, what's going on? The markets are going up or the markets are going down and I'm losing. Why isn't he calling me or he or she calling me? How come I'm not hearing from my advisor? Or it could be the markets are going up. My account's not going up. Why? What's going on here? Why is that happening? And it could be that that's what's going, you know, you just have the wrong advisor or the wrong investments and no one's monitoring what you're invested in. You know, one of the questions I get a lot or concerns I get a lot from folks who listen to the Financial Symphony each and every week is, I'm really worried that when the next market downturn happens, is my advisor or the firm I'm working with, are they really tuned into my accounts? Are they going to be there with their, you know, finger on the button fixing things that need to be fixed when the markets are going down? Are they going to be there for me? Or maybe you're getting lousy service. I mean, you call and you leave messages, you don't get return phone calls. I mean, that's uncalled for. It really is. That's horrible. I mean, this is your financial future you're talking about here. In other cases, you might have a situation where you've had a decent advisor, but their expertise may be in how do we grow money? But now we need to talk about retirement. How do we turn that into income that we're not going to worry about outliving? How do we turn that into tax efficiency? How do we make sure that our portfolio is tax efficient so we don't have to worry about a lot of high taxes later on in life? How do we make sure that in case we need health care, extra health care, we've got, you know, the money to pay for all that? How do we pass this on to our heirs with a minimal amount of taxes and headache and estate plan? You know, it could be that your advisor that you have might have done a fair job or even a good job of growing the money. It's just that now you need a different kind of firm that's going to be holistic and look at everything for you. And that's why sometimes it makes sense to have a second opinion and just have a conversation. I'm not bragging, Ron, but our folks are really, really good at putting together a portfolio that's designed to last for life. lifetime income that's designed to manage the risk and volatility so we have to worry about losing it overnight. That is this, you know, not gambling, not speculating with the money, but really good tried and true investment philosophy that has a great track record, a long track record. These are things that we specialize in, and putting all that together with tax efficiency. And if you're not getting that, folks, pick up the phone and Ron's going to tell you how to get in touch with us.
4: Just pick up the phone and call 800-993-0995. That's 800-993-0995. You can get a complimentary review of your financial plan. Just call now to take advantage. 800-993-0995.
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0: 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They're both great platforms. But the question is, what would somebody like myself, independent, that's been in the business for over 27 years, that has a focus on the Roth conversion, what tools can you write a check to save some taxes, a 5-to-1 tax savings? All these things are done through tax attorneys. And yes, they're all legal. So let's think outside the box on find ways to get more tax-free income for you in your lifetime. So if you have Schwab or you have Fidelity, and you're dealing with the home offices, give me a call. Let's sit down and talk about how we can be outside the box to think like an independent firm that uses Schwab and Fidelity versus the home office guy that's just trading your ETFs and your mutual funds. Big, big, big difference as to what the portfolio might look like. So give us a call. Let's sit down. And it might be 38 to 40 different stocks, but my portfolio will look a lot different than what the home office of Schwab, because they're doing ETFs and mutual funds, whereas we're going to do individual stocks. Give us a call, and we'll see what that looks like.
4: A lot of creative ideas that you can become accustomed to using at Brian Lowe Financial Group, 800-993-0995. Brian has a big focus on saving money on taxes, so keep that in mind, because we all know that taxes are likely to be higher in the future, 800-993-0995. Time now to go to the mailbag, Brian. I love this portion of the show because we get some great questions. First one today is from Paul in New Orleans. And Paul says, I know that I have to keep my income under a certain threshold to keep my Social Security from getting a penalty. I have the opportunity for some seasonal work, but the rest of the year I plan on being fully retired. How much would that seasonal work hurt me?
0: If you get over that limit, and your Social Security could be already taxed at half, 50%, it could get up to 85% of your Social Security is being taxed. So it could hurt just enough to say you wouldn't want to do any more extra work. So I would say come in and do the Social Security analyzer. We throw all the information in. We throw your income in there. It's a tax analysis on top of that. And we'll say, you know, how much do you enjoy what you're doing? Because there's plenty of people that say, you know, I love what I'm doing. I don't care. I'm getting penalized. We also could cut back on a few hours to get you under the limit to only have 50% of it being taxed versus 85% of it. So there's a little bit of a balancing act there. I need your Social Security statement. I need your tax return. We'll plug it in and we'll work through it and see if we can't save you some money and not get penalized.
4: It's very important to know the specific answers to your questions in regards to Social Security, because it can cost you a lot of money if you don't, if you make the wrong decision. So, Paul, thank you so much for the question. And again, if you want to have that conversation cost-free, obligation-free, it's 800-993-0995. Next question here is from Susan, and Susan is in Hammond. Hope it's a good day in Hammond. Susan says, I like the concept of ESG investing. Are there any drawbacks that I should know about? And first of all, Brian, I guess it's important to define ESG investing. What is that?
0: Well, I would say they call that environmental social governance. So environmental pollution, carbon emissions, energy, use of climate policies and waste. The social part of it is employee treatment, workplace safety, customer relations, diversity, community impact, governance, executive compensation board structure. I would say, you know, in 27 years of doing this, you know, I'm probably not going to be the best fit for you if that's your set of values with your money, but I can coach you through it, because you're going to end up, you're giving up some gains for the values that you have as to what you're going to do with it. But I can narrow down the stocks and the ETFs and the mutual funds that might make sense for you. And then I'm going to say, thanks for visiting with you. You're going to have to pay me $100 an hour. Because that's the type of investment, the person, they're all the same, very similar. But I'll get it to you, but you're going to have to pay for it. Because if it's going to take you a lot more time yourself to research what investments, it's going to map that out. But I'll be happy to do it, and I can do it pretty quick for you. But you got to be willing to pay $100 an hour. So call, be one of the next people to call, get on the calendar, and I'll do the ESG investments for you. And then you got to be willing to pay for it. So it's about $100 an hour. How many hours does it take me to do it? I'll map it out and I'll send you on your way. And then you got to pull the trigger yourself to buy those investments. We're not going to buy them for you. So we'll help you open the account with Schwab or Fidelity, yeah. But you have to be responsible for your trading on that stuff.
4: 800-993-0995. If you're interested in pursuing that, it is 800-993-0995. Last question here today, Brian. It is from Donald in Lake Charles. I think we had a question last week from Lake Charles. So a lot of good folks there. Donald says, my neighbor, who is a financial advisor of some kind, has been trying to get me to invest some money in some REITs that he deals with. What's your opinion of REITs? And first of all, it's real estate investment.
0: Yeah, look, 27 years ago at the bank, they had real estate investment trust. So they were products. Then we went to ING. They had products, real estate investment trust. So I'd say those didn't work out as well as they suggested they would. 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So you definitely want to get to the traded REITs, not the non-traded REITs. So if you have a non-traded REIT and they're going to pay you out, I'd say come in and see me. We can talk about where you might go next. But you want to focus on traded REITs. I'll give you a whole list of traded REITs and which ones to stay away from and which ones to consider. So give us a call. We'll sit down with you and focus on which REITs might make sense, but they'll be traded through a platform like Fidelity or Schwab, which means you can get out. Those non-traded REITs, they're not liquid and you can't get out. So give us a call. We'll sit down with you and we'll point to and educate you about the REITs.
4: Brian, we, you know, got some great questions this week from our listeners, but you get good questions all the time. How do people get these to you? If you're listening to the show today and you have a question you want to ask Brian Lowe, how do they go about doing that?
0: You can email us or give us a call. Either way, we want to get your answers for you. You could see Gail, could see Noah. If it's just a simple question, you know, I don't know that you'll get me, but it'll be Noah or Gail to start. And then you might get into the risk analysis, you might get into the tax analysis, and then they might pull me in because now they have the x-ray done. And I can walk into the room, the whole analysis is done, the Social Security analysis, the income plan, the roadmap, and then I'll coach you through what I see. And do you want any coaching? Because I can just wear my nonprofit hat and say, here's the reports, you do what you want to do with them. Or do you want me to take that nonprofit hat off and take the Brian Lowe hat on and give you some advice about what we think? And what I know, it's been working for 27 years. So there's all types of people. And some people come in here just to get the reports and they don't want any guidance. Okay. And there's nothing wrong with that. But that same guy becomes a client because he goes, man, if I die, I want my wife taken care of. So we'll put our name on the account and we hope he lives a long time. But in the event that he does pass away, our hands are on the wheel already. And then we'll manage her going forward. So look, husband and wives don't always manage their money the exact same way. I've seen plenty of men die and then women go a little bit different direction. I say turn left, and then they reduce some of the risk. When he might have been 82 or older and had everything in the market, ETFs, even the VOO, the stock market, or Vanguard funds, she might want to reduce some of that risk if he dies. And I see it all the time, which is why we suggest get involved now while he's healthy. His health could change in some way. So if you want to learn about 4 or 5 different solutions to get you care later in life, give us a call. Let's sit down with you. Whether it's Mandeville, New Orleans, or Baton Rouge, you'll start off with Gail or Noah, then you'll get with us. I'll be the old man to come in and give you the answers.
4: Yeah. Brian, I know that you work with people in a variety of ways, and sometimes, you know, without holding their money or anything like that. I mean, it's just, let me just say something about these mailbag questions. Some people have questions they don't want to be talked about on the radio show.
0: Oh, look, absolutely.
4: I'm not going to embarrass you that way.
0: Absolutely. Look, it's what's important to you. Can we better your situation in some way? Can it be just some small advice? And because sometimes that's just what it is. Yeah. We may not hold the money for you, but we can certainly give you some advice. Same thing with the tax planning. The pond is real cold. You don't jump off the high mountain into it at first. You might put your toe in. It's not so bad. You ease into it before you know you got your leg, your foot, your hip, and now your whole body. So look, over time, this creates a relationship. It's back and forth. Knowledge is powerful, and you don't know what you don't know. I'm in the business every day. Let me add some value to you and help you make some next best step for you.
4: And I want to say also that if you enjoy listening to the show, you probably already have some idea of what Brian Lowe is like and about how, you know, your conversations are not going to be boring. It is going to be fun getting to know Brian and his folks at Brian Lowe Financial Group. And as you just said, Brian, it's all about relationships. And you've been doing this for a long time, helping people for a long, long time, over 27 years, getting them to and through retirement. And you have a variety of folks out there that you enjoy.
0: Yeah, I think that's important that you said that, you know, banking. Yeah. You know, I do my banking at Regions Bank, but, you know, I don't know anybody over there anymore. Everybody that left Chase Bank went to Regions Bank. So I did that. And then all those people have now retired. And I tell you, I knew all of them, the CEOs all the way down to the secretaries, but I don't know anybody anymore. So you don't know your banker like you did in the past. And then they give you some, you know, personal banker. Well, then that person leaves after 4 or 5 years. So look, we don't need to bank your bank, but we'll hold the money in Schwab. We'll connect the money to your bank and we can move money back and forth. So again, I don't want to be your bank. I want to keep your local bank, but I can do the rest of the heavy lifting.
4: 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Write it down if you haven't already. 800-993-0995. Call that number right now while you're thinking about it, while it's on the top of your mind. 800-993-0995. Leave your name and your phone number. You'll get a call back, and you can have your conversation at Brian Lowe Financial Group for absolutely free. And there is no obligation to go any more in depth than that, just to have that initial conversation and go from there. You may end up working with Brian Lowe and his folks, and maybe you won't. And that's cool, too. 800-993-0995. Ron Stutz here along with Brian Lowe. And Brian, before we get out of here, any more thoughts you want to pass along to folks?
0: Yeah, I would say, again, if you have a Schwab account or a Fidelity account and you're dealing with somebody at the home office, come in for a 30-minute visit. I mean, let me do the risk analysis. And let me teach you what an independent channel might look at diversifying your money, how that would look differently than what you're currently doing. It's exciting for you. It's knowledgeable, and you don't have to do it all yourself. We'll pave the way. We've done it for a long time. So just like snow, when you go to the mountains, you got to have one buddy that gets out there and fights through the big snow, makes the trail, then everybody else can follow, right? So I've done that for 27 years. I've plowed through it. Take everything that I've done to better your life in some way. So take the B-Low challenge. Look forward to seeing you. And look, those reports, people will pay us $2,500 for 4 reports. If you're in the next caller, the next 5 callers will give you all 4 or 5 reports for free, and the textbook, and ability to get into the class, and I'll walk you through 1 hour of my time. So you can't beat that. That's a lot of value. Call me today. Get the B-Low difference.
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9: 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Mr. Lowe and Brian Lowe Financial are not responsible for the consequences of any decisions or actions taken as a result of information provided in this radio show and do not warrant or guarantee the accuracy or completeness of the information provided. The information discussed today reflects the views of Mr. Lowe and his guests as of the date of this show and are subject to change without notice. Past performance is no guarantee of future results. 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Accordingly, listeners should not rely solely on the information provided today in making any investment decision. There is a risk of loss from investing in securities, including the risk of loss of principal. Different types of investments involve varying degrees of risk, and there can be no assurance that any specific investment will be profitable or suitable for a particular investor's financial situation or risk tolerance. Asset allocation and portfolio diversification cannot assure or guarantee better performance and cannot eliminate the risk of investment losses. Brian Lowe Financial Group, LLC, is a registered investment advisor. 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Investing involves risk, including the potential loss of principal. 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
13: Mission to Moscow, a new push for peace. I'm Jack Callahan, Fox News. U.S. Envoy Steve Witkoff and Jared Kushner have arrived in Moscow to revive efforts to end Russia's invasion of Ukraine. Russia's TASS news agency reports Witkoff and Kushner are meeting today with Russia's President Vladimir Putin. He's ordered a three-day halt of air attacks on Ukraine. The conflict, which is now in its fifth year, has intensified, with both sides escalating rocket and drone attacks on the other. U.S. Central Command reports new U.S. airstrikes on positions in Iran linked to the Revolutionary Guard Corps.
14: They say the strikes follow recent attempted attacks by Iran against commercial shipping in the Strait of Hormuz and military service members. This as the U.S. Navy continues to enforce the U.S. blockade against Iran. U.S. Central Command says as of Wednesday, U.S. forces have redirected 86 commercial vessels, disabled three, and boarded two to ensure compliance. It's unclear when this military conflict will end. Meantime, inflation remains a concern for voters as the conflict with Iran pushes diesel prices to a record high.
13: Fox's Christina Coleman. The FBI is probing the suspected theft of driver's license scans being sold on the dark web, including that of Secretary of War Pete Hegseth.
15: The FBI field office in New Orleans is leading the investigation into a massive data breach that has exposed millions of driver's licenses to identity theft and scams involving cyber hackers on the dark web. A hacker linked to identity theft that calls itself Nexus claims to have more than 153 million driver's licenses from people in the U.S. and Canada, along with millions of other identity documents. The data may have been stolen from idscan.net, a Louisiana-based identity verification company whose technology is used by businesses specializing in car rentals, retail, finance, and entertainment.
13: Fox's Jennifer Griffin. 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
16: You may encounter some scattered showers and storms if you're going to be out from this morning through the afternoon. The high today should eventually hit 89. Any rain moves out this evening, then clearing overnight with a low dropping to 77. And a few afternoon storms for Sunday and Labor Day with highs each afternoon in the low 90s. I'm meteorologist Jeff Maher from the Weather Channel on News Talk 99.5 WRNO.
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And this is your home show where for 11 plus years, we've been providing education and options on what is or will be your largest investment and most valuable asset, your home. Hey, if you're new to the show, welcome to the Gumbo Nation. Come on in. Think you'll enjoy it. If you want to be part of the show, shoot an info email over to info@mortgagegumbo.com. Or you could join the show, 504-207-7600. Next week, wow. Next week, we'll make an even dozen years of bringing this amazing show, which I love doing to you. So, 12 years. Wow. Man, that's... Nope, I didn't have hair back then either. So, can't say that hasn't changed at least. So, but on the show today, why use a realtor? Right? AI is taking over everything. Why use a real? Why pay a commission? Can I use AI or just do it myself? Well, we've got data to show the benefits of using a professional. Jobs report came out with a head scratcher. New home sales came out last week. So we're going to discuss that. And then we'll get to some of your questions.

taking his time. Very busy man there. And also you, Gumbo Nation, you continue to spread the word. And look, there ain't nobody in this industry right now. Nobody right now is setting any kind of records, all right? But because of you, Gumbo Nation, and we talk about this for 5+ years, we've been in the top 1% loan officers. Hey, we continue to hold our own. And that is because of you. And in August, we had a good month, right? Not record breaking, but a good month. And what I love about it is the fact that all types of loans. We had purchases, reverse mortgages, got some renovation loans going, some construction loans, refinances. And let me kind of touch on that briefly. So many of you are in, they call it locked in effect because you got that sub 4%. I call it rate purgatory. You're in no man's land, right? But that debt's building up. Things are tough, right? So when you've got gas prices like this, those things that gas adds up a lot quicker on that credit card. And so many of you, when we have conversations, you know, what I want you out there doing, Gumbo Nation, is understanding that there's relief. And I am doing more fixed rate second mortgages than I have ever done in my 30+ year career this year. Because you've never had to. But what have we been talking about the last couple of years? And the reason you listen to the show, and I am going, my job is to help you navigate through this. We don't just talk about it. We bring solutions to the problems. And we figure out, we're not just going to go, oh, it's tough. Oh, well. No, we're gonna come to you and we're going to put programs in place for you that are going to help you out. And right now we are saving folks like you that are listening, that have 2.5%, 3%. I don't want to touch that. We don't have to touch that. But that credit card debt's mounting. Things are tougher. Now you got to start paying back these student loans. So things add up quickly. And you're sitting on a pile of money in your home. You've got a pile of wealth. So that's where we can start looking at for you a fixed rate second. We've got the HELOCs, but I'm going to be honest. I've said it my entire career. You know what I pay off a lot of with a fixed rate second? HELOC. You know why? Variable rate. Don't know what the payment is. They always sound good. Oh, I'm just going to get it. And then, you know, if I need it, I'll use it. Everybody uses it. And it's a variable rate. And it usually starts off with some little teaser rate, and then wham, they get you. Right? It's like spitting out the window. It gets you. You think you figured it out after all these years, but it gets you. Same thing with those HELOCs, the devil in disguise. I've said it for 30 years. But maybe a fixed rate second. You know, a lot of these credit cards, these things add up, these payments add up. And maybe there is some home improvements you want to get. And we're going up to 85% on some of these. If it's a good credit score, and the rates are very, very competitive, by today's means especially, they're as good as what some conventional cash out loan refinance rates are if you did a whole first mortgage on them. But we're not going to take away your 3.5%. We're not going to do that. But are you sitting there and you feel like every day you go to the mailbox, it just seems like it used to be one or two.

0: Now it's 3 or 4, 5 or 6. Oh, I thought I just paid that, honey. Well, let's look at consolidating that. The three I'm doing this week, saving all out of the three I'm doing, and not one of them is over $100,000. The lowest amount of monthly savings is $560. Got one saving $900, and another one, it's like right over $950. And they're not over $100,000. Because that's how much debt that is you're mounting up right now, and those monthly payments have grown. And why? Well, everybody talks about the Fed funds rate and the Fed. Well, the Fed not lowering those rates, guess what? That affects credit cards, short-term rates. That's why those credit card bills are so high right now. So don't sit there and be proud. Be proud of that low rate you've got. But also remember, hey, you bought that house, you've got a ton of equity. Take advantage of it. And let's talk about, let's see what some options may be to do a second mortgage. I get it. Look, we've got AI that reaches out. When you talk about AI, you know, and AI is good for some things, but like we've got AI that will touch base with some of my clients, you know, as a courtesy. And they'll call the clients that I gave 2.25% to, or 2.5%. And, you know, it's like, hey, we've got Susie Q on the line. She's interested in talking to you. And the first thing they say is, we don't need anything. We don't want to touch our rate. I don't blame you. But hey, is there anything else that you need? Well, we'd like some home improvements. We'd like this. We'd like that. Look, we'll leave that rate alone. We don't want to touch that. But you're sitting on a pile of cash. Your home's working hard for you. Take advantage of that. Just don't sit in that rate purgatory with that locked-in effect and think we have to touch that. You don't. We'll look at all those options. Client I closed this week said, man, I'm just so thankful because you did my first mortgage a couple years back, and I know my credit was challenged a little bit. And he goes, I thought we had to do a first mortgage. We'd had to get rid of the, you know, you had 4%. And I'm like, look, I could do that, but that doesn't make the best sense for you right now. Why am I taking you from 4% to 7%? Right? So what is that blended rate? That's what we want to look at. Add up all those credit cards. And we can help you with that. We've got a calculator that could show you how much you are paying, throwing away every single month. And you got that house sitting there right there, ready to help you out. All right, don't go anywhere. Still to come on the show, new home sales drying up. 2026 is, look, it's going to be, it has been a challenge. And you know why y'all trust me? Because I sit here and talk about it. I don't try to manipulate it. I don't try to massage anything. I come with straight data. And new home sales, remember what that is. Somebody didn't flush that toilet yet. Somebody hasn't slept in that house yet. Brand new construction. Drying up. Going to be a rough year. We're going to talk about that. Why using a realtor is so smart. And much, much more. If you got any questions, get them into info@mortgagegumbo.com. 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

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Mortgage Gumbo with Dwayne Steiner right here on iHeart Radio. Still to come, why use a realtor? We got data. We got numbers. We're going to share that with you. We only speak facts. Jobs report, we're going to talk about that. Delistings, we've been talking about that for a year. Going to give you an update on that as well. New home sales. 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New home sales tumble in July as demand dries up. 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It's my new house, right? 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It's never a good word. 10.5%, unless we talk about rates. 10.5% on a monthly basis in July. Record an annualized pace of 607,000 units. Folks, that means 607,000 units annualized. Let me just very remedial, kindergarten. That's what they're saying will close for the entire year. So out of all the houses being bought, out of everything, only 607,000. That's 6% lower than last year. And what's the why? Because, look, since the war, it changed everything. But rates, if I sit here and tell you what the rates were last year compared to this year and go month over month, we've actually been a little bit lower in 2026. July marked the largest monthly pullback in new home sales since January, when the pace had slowed more than 20%. July performance is the second slowest pace since late 2022, as affordability continues to hamper buyer demand. The pullback comes as rates have began climbing to levels that meet last year. Despite those trends, new home sale prices are up more than 5% than a year ago. So all this poop and data, it's why you just can't lose. And somebody's going to join in and tune in right now and go, ah, here this guy's trying to sell us on buy. Well, of course he's going to say that. He's a mortgage lender, of course. So all that I just told you, plunging 10.5%, 6% less units this year than last year. Home prices still. The sales price, not listing price, sales price. Still up more than 5% than a year ago. I know it's tough. I know it's so many of you have FOMO, not FOMO, poopo. I missed out. But, you know, I tell so many people because their friends, oh, you know, yeah, I got in the fours. Man, look, if you wasn't able to buy in 20 and 21, who cares? You don't think I'd have loved to have bought a house at $60,000 like my mom and dad did? Like, everybody's so consumed with what they didn't get versus going, you know what? Let me see where I'm at. And that's how we separate ourselves. That's why we, and that's why you, Gumbo Nation, go, hey, just call this guy and see what's up.
So is demand, yeah. So as demand falls, yet the sales price, not listing price, the sales price, meaning people agreed, still up 5%. And that's the story with existing homes as well. So yeah, there's a lot of challenges right now. Lots. The headlines, the hate, the disgust, the gas prices, all that. It's head scratching. But at the end of the day, you win with real estate. And if somehow you're able to muster it up and you're able to get with a mortgagegumbo.com or you're able to get with somebody that shows you how you can purchase a home in today's market, you're going to win. The folks that have bought over the last couple years, you're winning. We talk about home appreciation continues to go up. But you're hearing from those people who bought in 20 and 21 where the house went up 20 and 19% back-to-back years. Well, no. Now we're getting more on a strategic and a historical track. Especially here in the Gulf South. When you go look at foreclosures, go look at some of these states, and look, I worked, lived in Florida. Florida's having some issues, and you know why? Because when I was doing loans in Florida, they used houses like piggy banks. We're refinancing people every 6 months because home values were going up so much. But you know what happens, too, and what right now does more than what happens in 20 and 21, and this is what I used to see in Florida too. You know, that person that got 3.25%, 3.5%, and maybe was that 250, 260 buyer, and then they bought 425. Well, and it's only natural, but when you buy 425, you're in a different neighborhood. Maybe you're in a different school district. Little Susie, little Johnny's making friends with different people. Well, those friends, and we see this, and this is why I'm telling you I'm doing all these second mortgages right now. I'm telling you what I see. Little Susie, little Johnny, different school district, different neighborhood, different set of friends. So the old proverbial keeping up with the Joneses. Well, when you're keeping up with the Joneses at that 425 house versus the 265 house, that's a different set of Joneses. So now we're going to Catholic school. That's hitting us for 10, 12, 15 grand a year. Right? So these expenses, this is what's happening. This is where some of these things get a little bit tougher. I mean, I can't have that kind of car in my driveway at 425. At 250, I could. So those are some of the things that's happened. But a lot of this has to be, you know, hey, we don't want to get caught up in, I don't have the money. Okay, well, how do you know? We've got down payment assistance programs. What are we looking at? Because at the end of the day, homes are appreciating and you can't lose. We just gave you all the poop on new home sales. Record lows this year in home sales on new home sales, they're talking about. Yet the sales price is 5% higher than last year. Yeah, everything's different every market. You know that for folks who listen. You understand that. But that's across the country. So my point being, understand, when you're looking at the home buying, even though we talk about these numbers like that,
Does it present opportunities right now? That's for you to determine. But are you having conversations with Mortgage Gumbo Jack Ham, with me, or someone other than TikTok? And I'm hitting on that because we're going to get into that in a little bit. All right, let's knock out our weekly segment we like to call Rig Watch. Ugh. 6.89. 15-year, 6.49. FHA, 6.44. Jumbo, 7.06. VA, 6.46. 10-year Treasury, 4.788. The Treasury is trying to build in, they're trying to figure out where they're trying to build in what is going to happen. And on the other side of the break, we're going to talk about how just why I don't have hair. And it's because of you, Gumbo Nation, because I got to listen to all this data. But how on a Wednesday we get the ADP report and then the old BLS comes out yesterday. And how it affects things. So we're going to share that and more. Don't go anywhere. And our main topic still for today is why use a realtor. We're going to share some data on that. 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
8: I'm Jack Callahan. U.S. envoys Steve Witkoff and Jared Kushner are in Moscow and will meet with Russia's President Putin today about a new proposal to end the war in Ukraine. A mistrial declared in the Lindsey Clancy murder case, jurors deadlocked on whether she was legally responsible for killing her 3 children. The state must now decide whether to try her again.
9: The DA has not said if they will retry this case, but in the meantime, Lindsey Clancy remains at the psychiatric hospital until that decision is ultimately made.
8: Fox's Brian Yenis. U.S. Central Command says the U.S. has struck more targets of Iranian Revolutionary Guard Corps.
10: They say the strikes follow recent attempted attacks by Iran against commercial shipping in the Strait of Hormuz and military service members.
8: Fox's Christina Coleman. 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

0: 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You will find me. Got a great question here. What is the best way that I can explain APR? Or can you explain to me APR? It's the exact question here from Mark in Mandeville. 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APR is going to include your total cost. 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So, you know, any origination, processing fees, any underwriting fees, if there's PMI, if there's, you know, the mortgage insurances, discount points, that's going to be included in your APR. When you're trying to figure out your payment, you're going to go, okay, $200,000 loan, 7% interest, 30-year term. Here's my mortgage payment, principal and interest, that is, principal and interest payment. Your APR is usually going to be higher because it's, like I just said, it's your all-in cost, right? Here's where, and I see this every day, and there's companies out there that we beat every day, and why do we have success here? Well, because I've been doing this for 30 years. So when I was selling 18% mortgage rates, 6.89 or wherever we're at today, that's Mickey Mouse. But a lot of folks who got into the business in 20 and 21, all they could do is a number on a piece of paper. So when somebody, I have a conversation, they go, hey, what are your rates? Number one, it's more detailed, right? But you want to be looking at your APR because a lot of these online companies, they're promoting this number. And then you look at the APR and then, oh, well, this rate is 0.5% lower than what you're quoting. All right, well, let's look at the APR. And the reason why we do that is, of course, the 0.5% low. In what world does a lower rate not equal a lower payment? Every world there is, a lower rate equals a lower payment. On a $200,000 loan at 7% on 30 years, a $200,000 loan at 6.5% on 30 years, a lower rate is a lower payment. Duh. But what are your costs? See, and this is how we're winning. This is why we're having sellers pay concessions, stuff like that. But what you got to look at is APR, Mark in Mandeville, it's your all-in cost on the loan. So if somebody's going, hey, they're giving me 0.5% lower than what you're giving me, well, let's look at it. And if it's costing you out of pocket, you're saving 100, 200 bucks, so to speak, but you're paying $3,000, $4,000 for that. Well, if it's going to take you 3 to 5 years to recoup your cost, does that make sense? That's where we're getting a seller. We're getting a seller to pay those concessions to absorb that. And we'll show you that. Because when rates are high, people want lower. When rates are low, people want even lower. So that's something I want you to make sure that you're keeping in mind. So Mark and Mandeville, when we're talking about what is APR, that is your all-in cost. That's going to include all your fees. And it's very, very important. Because on autos, that might be your undercarriage, requirement. Rust proofing. Whatever these fees are, that's included in there. Like your discount points. Now, it does not include, right? third-party services. Doesn't include your appraisal. It doesn't include attorney closing costs, title fees, anything like that. Your homeowners, your taxes. It does not include that. So it's direct cost of you getting that loan. And it's important we look at that, and I educate you on that. Because you got to make sure that it's apples to apples. Because, of course, 6.5 sounds better than 7. But at what cost? Now, if we're getting a seller to pay it, hey, I might get you lower than that 6.5. Right? But if we're just comparing apples to apples, that APR is going to tell you what your all-in cost is. So, great, great question there, Mark in Mandeville. All right. So, you know, it's just a head scratcher every single week with the jobs reports, man. I mean, month, every single week. And, you know, Jolts, we've been talking about this for years, and this is job openings, labor turnover, right? And this is like how many jobs are really out there, so to speak. And the math is just, it's so fuzzy, and we've explained this, and it's so frustrating because you just don't know what, who, how, when, where to believe. You know, Jones comes back, oh, 7.1 million open jobs, which was not good. Not good. But the reason why it's fuzzy is this. Right? I can lend in all states. So if I put out a opening that, hey, I'm looking for team members and, hey, work from home, looking for team members, and I put that out on a hiring website, well, if it goes out to 10 states, then that shows 10 openings, which is really concerning, right? Because if it's, you talk about, what is it really at? And a report this week showed that 1/5, that's 20%, of openings are window dressings. This is companies maybe that have something out there right now because they're, hey, if an all-star comes along, great, we'll get rid of Joe and we'll bring this person in. But they're not truly hiring. That's where this is, and my point being is, so no, Fed, the labor market, it's not thriving, right? That's what we've been talking about. Well, 4.1%. And look, some of the internals here show the quit rate is down to 1.9%. That's the lowest since 2014. That means how many people are saying go fly a kite? The higher rate's down from 3.4 to 3.2%. That's the lowest since 2013. So you got the people quitting at the lowest point in 12 years and the lowest hiring. And what's that? 13 years. So if you're not quitting and companies aren't hiring, what's the deal? Why is there illusions? What is that, you know, and the fact is 30% of the jobs last year, and this is where in this QCEW report came out, and I love this one. And if you remember under Biden, it was out like off like millions of jobs. Q1 2025 through Q1 of 2026, only 273,000 jobs created. That's crazy. Yet the labor market's thriving. But then yesterday, here comes the old BLS report. And look, they're trying to spin it. Trump's going, look, lower rates. Look at the labor market. ADP came out. We had 30-something thousand jobs, according to ADP. Bureau of Labor Statistics comes out. 162,000 jobs were created. And look, I share this with y'all. And my frustration is, and it's just a head scratcher because I don't know what to believe. I really don't. I'm baffled. So 162,000 jobs were created, well above the estimates, well above, how about three times the estimates of 58,000. And positive revisions to the previous 2 months. Well, that's good. Positive revisions of 55,000 over the last 2 months. That's good. It's better than what we used to have where it was negative 90,000. And, you know, they're talking about, hey, these jobs came from leisure and hospitality. Unemployment rate stayed the same at 4.1. Private education, health services, 29,000. Manufacturing added jobs. So I'm baffled, Gumbo Nation. I'm baffled. Because on Wednesday, you get one thing and then you get this here. So on Wednesday, they're like, hey, oh my gosh. And then you get this report and they're like, so you go, all right, well, hey, here's a great jobs report. Well, no way the Fed is going to raise rates now, right? Look at this jobs report. And then the futures, the Fed prediction market, it goes from 50 to 60% that they may raise rates in a couple weeks. And I'm almost now like challenging them to go, yeah, go ahead. Because I don't know how raising rates, how that makes gas prices lower. It makes your credit cards go up. It's going to make auto loans, anything like that, which is people holding on to cars for 12 years. It's going to affect all that stuff. So just a head scratcher, Gumbo Nation. It is an absolute head scratcher. But I don't have hair, so you can keep it. So you can tune in here, and we share this with you. So we'll continue to bring you the facts with my little dialogue as we get this. And this next week, hey, the PCE comes out, so we'll see what happens there. That's the Fed's favorite measure. So we'll see what happens as that comes out. All right, don't go anywhere on the other side of the break. Why you should be using a realtor. We're going to give you some data on what it could be costing you, whether buying or selling. And then AI. More than a third of U.S. consumers would let AI manage their entire home purchase. Said no one who has ever tried to buy a house. So I don't, they must be at apartment complexes for sure. 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

0: 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Just as a reminder, if you're just tuning in, hey, go out and spread the word. I am a lender. I lend money. And do it pretty well, thanks to you, Gumbo Nation, top 1% lender in the entire U.S. of A. So why use a realtor? And why pay commissions? I can do this myself. We're going to get into that. But why is it important? Why do you trust me with the Total Home Authority? Why do you trust me now? And hey, if you want to list your home, sell your home, people are now coming to Mortgage Gumbo because we can help you with that. Listen to some of these stats. And this is why you have got to be careful out there. Because using a realtor is critical. Using the right realtor or a competent realtor is life or death. Through August of this year, Gumbo Nation, out of 1.365 million agents across the United States of America, 1.36 million agents. Jeremy, let me ask you, are you available? I know you wear 8,000 hats.
1: Yes, but I can put on my...
0: Just real quick,
1: affable co-host hat here for a second.
0: Thank you, sir.
1: You're welcome. Unless there's math involved, then we're in trouble.
0: It's a question. Out of 1.365 million agents through the first 8 months of this year, what percentage of that 1.365 million agents you think have not done a deal? Not done a loan, a closing.
1: For all of this year?
0: Through August, yes.
1: Okay. I'm going to say... 45%.
0: Okay, great number. It's 79%. So 8 out of 10 realtors that are on TikTok, Instagram, Facebook, churches, 8 out of 10 have not done not a single deal this year. So I tell y'all, winners hang out with winners.
1: Would that cause you, if you had any hair left, to lose any?
0: Or? No. Yeah, we're working on the back now.
1: Or are they catching up with you in that regard?
0: Yeah, we're working on the back now. We're working on back losing that now. So 1 to 4 deals is 12%. And I wish they broke that down to like 1 to 2. 5 to 9 deals, 5.5%. 10 plus, 3%. So you have 92, over 90%. Last year it was 85% year to date. 90% of your realtors out there have done less than 4 deals. Folks, I'd be out of business. So this is why when we talk about having a realtor, it's getting the right one because I see deals destroyed all the time. And that's why the AI and you know what? I'm not even going to get into that right now with the AI stuff because for folks who think, oh, I'll use AI. No, you can't. Go see if the client that closed yesterday, who's got a credit score in the mid-50s, who busted their tail, who we had to do what we had to do to get their credit up. We had to do all this stuff. Go see. Or I wish I could let them share. Maybe I will let them share the things that my team and I did that AI couldn't do to get them in a house. Five other lenders couldn't help them. What's that, JP? Right? So when you talk about realtors, it's so important. And I work with the best. But when it comes to listing your home and buying, you don't want to be skimping on this. And we could get into the, and maybe we will, maybe I'll have a panel of realtors on. And we could get into, you know, hey, I'll sell it myself. We could get into, you know, the exposure. 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That's $55,000 in loss. 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So much more, but we ran out of time. So deal with it. Go out there. Spread the word, Gumbo Nation. And until next week, keep stirring the pot.
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8: In a Massachusetts murder trial. I'm Daria Albinger, Fox News. A status hearing later this month could determine if Lindsay Clancy will be tried again on murder charges.
9: Plymouth County District Attorney Timothy Cruz says Lindsay Clancy's case isn't about health care.
10: Children were murdered, and it's our job to seek justice.
9: Noting he'll decide whether to retry the case, defense attorney Kevin Reddington.
11: I don't know if we will ever be able to get jurors that aren't aware of this case anywhere.
9: A judge declaring a mistrial Friday after jurors were unable to reach a verdict. Prosecutors argued Clancy intentionally killed her three young children in 2023. The 36-year-old admits to strangling them, but pleaded not guilty to murder charges with the defense, maintaining she shouldn't be held criminally liable because she had postpartum psychosis. Kristen Goodwin, Fox News.
8: President Trump is warning the U.S. could soon target Iran's heavily fortified Pickaxe Mountain nuclear site as efforts to reach a deal to end the conflict remain stalled.
12: President Trump is backing up Vice President Vance's claim that the conflict in Iran is not a war because the strikes have been intermittent. He calls it small potatoes, but he says the U.S. is also considering targeting a uranium enrichment facility in Iran, which would be a major move.
13: We may hit Pickaxe very soon because if there was anything going on with Pickaxe, but because of all of the things, you know, we're leading in space now by a lot. We know everybody that's moving at Pickaxe. We know everybody that's moving everywhere, all over Iran. And if anything goes bad, we hit them. We hit them hard.
12: President Trump has in the past threatened action against Pickaxe Mountain. The heavily fortified nuclear site is buried deep underground.
8: That's Fox's Madeline Rivera reporting. 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
0: Welcome to Winning at Life, hour two of our Saturday show. Yeah, it's another football Saturday. How's your team going to be doing this week? Hopefully winning. I hope my team's winning. I really only follow one team, one sport, and it's college football. I like college football and big LSU Tigers fan. Not hating on anybody else, as we all have our favorites, and that's okay. But when your team's playing somebody, it's either going to be your team or the other team. And I just on State of Football this year, it's different. I think we're seeing the impact of the portal more so of teams have an opportunity to kind of shore up where they're short. From a player standpoint, if they don't feel they can start where they're at, then they're going to probably enter the portal and go somewhere else, help somebody that needs it, and get playing time. And it's not necessarily that they got to be one of the top 10 teams in the country. It's more about, can I get playing time? And if they have that expectation of playing on Sundays, that's what they're wanting, is playing time and visibility of having that opportunity there. So I think it's kind of changed the playing field, so to speak. And I just don't know that there's one clear-cut dominant team to kind of say, you know, they're absolutely going to win. Well, it kind of used to be Saban and Alabama. Always like, oh, that's going to be the hardest team to beat. And Georgia has been that a couple years, but they've shown vulnerability as well. So the clash this evening, the two undefeated in SEC play, which some of us might say the SEC is the strongest conference. Well, we'll see how that shakes out by end of the year. But you also, like at the beginning of the year, is that who you would have expected to be the two undefeateds clashing tonight for lead in the SEC? Doesn't mean only one's going to survive, and that doesn't mean the other one's the dominant one the rest of the way. This really is every week. So I think it's a different view. I think it's fun. So I'm looking forward to that. And I keep an eye on what's going on with other programs and all, because it's just kind of a nice little side diversion for me on weekends in between of my reading and my working on continuing education in my industry.

a financial news talk radio show. I've been doing this for better than 14 years now, and it started early morning, our show, some little more than 14 years ago, that evolved over time into a three-hour Saturday show, and we were doing a weeknight show as well for about 7 years, but I kind of retired from that a couple years ago. It was kind of Hurricane Ida came about. We were preempted for a few weeks on the weeknight show, and I got to feel like, so this is what evenings are free. This is what that was like back when I didn't have a weeknight show. So it caused me to rethink and want evenings off again. So, but I think I'll be doing this, as long as they let me do this, I like to be able to do the Saturday show with you for the foreseeable future is how I define it. I don't have any clock. I don't say that, I only got a year left in me or 2 years. I think I'll be doing this for a long time because I like sharing, and I'm kind of committed to you, the audience, as well, being here and sharing information that can help you win with your money. So got a couple of things. I have a Power of Estate Planning workshop on November the 14th at 5:30 p.m. at the GRA Learning Center in Madry at 2800 Veterans Memorial Boulevard. So it's kind of actually... that learning center is kind of part of our office over there as well. One thing about the workshops, it's free to the public. Sometimes say, well, I don't have any money, or I might be working with somebody else and so forth. There's no requirements. There's not a fee for you to attend. You don't have to become a client after. Nobody's going to ask you or try to persuade you into doing something. And I think you need to make decisions that you're comfortable with. And if you think we can help you at the end of, then you can set up a visit for a conversation. You could set up a visit with Wes Blanchard regarding getting some estate planning done. If you're wanting help on the financial side, you could set up a visit. But that's also not requiring you to become a client. You don't have to do that. And I'll take that a step further. If you do come in and want to have a conversation and see if you might need us to help you from a financial standpoint, or use us as a sounding board, or use us to help with planning or money management, when you come in for that visit, we look at it as a fit visit. It's a get-to-know-you session to find out what's going on. Also, we're kind of looking for what you're not aware of. Is what is it you don't know that you don't know? So we're looking to try to help you with that as well in going forward. But there's no requirement to come back for another visit, and you're not expected to become a client during that visit. In fact, we don't ask that at that time. Really, what our expectation is, we want to get to know you, find out what you're needing help with, and we want to look at what assessments can we do and prepare for you to help you make better decisions and give you more information on that next visit, should you choose to come in. I expect you to, if you come in that first visit, come back in for a second visit, because we're going to provide you a great deal of information from the assessments that we're going to do. And even at the end of that first visit, you'll have a list checked off of the things we're working on to show you in the next visit. And if there's some things we need, that's kind of noted there to get for us so we can provide that for you. If we're going to work together, that's a decision you're making about going forward. But, kind of defining how you should judge a fit visit. Do you like the vibe? Do you like the atmosphere of the office? Are you comfortable with the people? Do you feel you can trust? Or

Are we looking out for you, or do we have your best interest in mind? And comfort is a great deal. And you, if you feel pressure, you probably shouldn't come back. And I feel that about anywhere you go. If all of a sudden they're pressuring you, trying to get sign up now, then you're probably at the wrong shop from that standpoint. Our standpoint is, We kind of judge, are you a nice person, nice to our team? And that's pretty easy to tell. The other thing we look for, are you a good steward of your money? It's not fun working with somebody that's frivolous and they just change with the wind from that standpoint. So we look for people that are good stewards of their money. And then the fourth thing is, do you believe in our philosophy? And those are kind of the things. Now we're looking at, and the step further of what we're looking for is, can we add value? Can we help you going forward? And that is really an important part of that. Can we help you? Another underlying requirement, and this is one of the talks I had this week over on WLOX TV. It was about women and finance. But one of the things I stated that's really important, that both members of the household are involved in the process. Just say there's a husband and wife as an example. Both of you should be at the meeting, and both of you should be involved going forward. Even if one says, well, that's kind of my jam, not hers, or vice versa, you still need to know what's going on. And one thing I'll state, here's the reality of what data tells us is women outlive men. And when a gentleman comes in and says, well, it's pretty much my thing. She's not that interested. Well, one day it's going to be her jam because he's going to die first and leave her the money. That's what happens statistically speaking. Does it happen every time? No, but we know it happens more often than not. Life expectancy for women are on average are 6 years longer than men. Even if both of you make it to 65, it still goes that way. She's going to outlive you by a few years. And she needs to know what's going on. Even if it's not her jam, she needs to have an understanding. And heck, who you're working with, she needs to like. Or else now she's going to have to go on the hunt for somebody to work with. So that's part of that fit visit of trying to discern, is this the way forward? All right, you hear the music. I'm going to take a short break. We'll continue the conversation when we come back. 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
1: Millions of Americans are hitting the roads this weekend to get to their Labor Day destinations. Airports will also be busy this weekend, with the TSA expecting to screen over 17 million people by Wednesday. Tom Costello notes the latest fuel prices for the holiday weekend.
2: A gallon of regular now averaging $4.14 a gallon. A year ago, it was $3.20. Today, diesel hit an all-time high. A typical driver now pays $270 more per month to drive.
1: AAA says the most popular destinations this year include Seattle, Orlando, Boston, Denver, and New York City. Average round-trip airfares are up 2% from last year. Another survivor has been found in a tunnel that was buried in mud by the raging floodwaters in Nepal. This follows two workers rescued after 9 days. More from Danielle Hamamjan.
3: Against all odds, they were pulled out. In mud, but alive. Two workers trapped in a tunnel after those catastrophic floods had been buried deep beneath debris and layers of mud at a hydropower plant.
1: The New York Times says a Chinese worker was found alive inside the 740-foot tunnel. An estimated 1,200 people were killed in last week's flood when a glacier collapsed in the Himalayas north of the border, sending a wall of water racing through a mountain town. About 5,000 people are still missing. Prosecutors in the Lindsay Clancy murder trial now have to decide if they want to try the case again after a mistrial was declared. Chief legal correspondent Laura Jarrett on the options for the prosecution.
4: Quite a bit of discretion here to change up the charges, change up the strategy. I think it was noteworthy he did not come out swinging, saying, I'm going to retry her for first-degree murder, which is what she was facing here. We could see reduced charges.
1: The jury was unable to come to a unanimous decision on Friday in the Massachusetts trial of the woman who admitted to killing her three children, but pleaded not guilty due to postpartum psychosis. A status hearing is set for September 29th. I'm Lisa Taylor.
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6: 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Hey, if you kind of liked what I talked about, you know, you can go to gregoryricks.com. There's a on-site chat that you could reach out to get an appointment started. You could send an email to info@gregoryricks.com or call the office. We do have a service that will take some basic information, and our relationship team can follow up with you on Monday to start coordination of a conversation going forward. Also, if you're wanting to attend that the Power of Estate Planning and Tax Planning Workshop on November the 14th, I'm pretty sure it's going to fill up. They always do. So you can go ahead and get slotted to come in for that. That's going to be, and here's how I do that. It's at the Learning Center at 2800 Veterans Memorial Boulevard. It's going to be at 5:30 p.m. We start promptly, and I end it 60 minutes later. It's a one-hour event, includes some Q&A. On the back end, it's not a marathon session, and we do a survey at the end of it, and it's up to you on what you want to do forward. We just want to provide content, and I think that takes care of itself. I just think that, and we do these at the Learning Center every other month there in Metairie, and depending on demand, we may increase that for next year, but the point is ongoing learning. So I'm likely to keep it at that, because we're probably going to, and we're pretty good at this, but we're probably going to add it into the Gulfport on the Gulf Coast of Mississippi area, and looking at having those next year, and as well in the Mandeville area. I don't know yet about the Baton Rouge office area. We'll see that. You know, that's a lot to plan and put out there. And we're going to increase our ability for you to capture that online. And putting that together for online learning, those that are fans and listeners and want to learn more, we'll probably do an online version of that or maybe some live Zooms of that, but we'll probably do that more in 30-minute bites. I know, I can hear some of you thinking right now, Gregory, you know you can't talk for that short period of time. I know, we'll see. But it's also, we want to make sure we get out there at core information that will help you on planning going forward. And one thing about estate planning, and this is kind of a, I think of it as a rough statement. This might rough you up for a moment. But what if you died this afternoon? How would that leave things? What would that look like? And you just don't know when it's going to happen. I was headed on Thursday to Gulfport for the WLOX appearance that afternoon. And I was headed out through the city, over the high rise into New Orleans East. And all of a sudden, traffic started backing up. And as I passed through the problem area, there was a motorcycle. It was an older Harley. It looked messed up. And there was somebody on the other side of the median, and traffic was completely stopped. I couldn't find any news on it, but you know what? It looked like a fatality. And, you know, that person did not head out expecting to die on Thursday, but they did. So what, you know, my thought is, well, I wonder how everything looks for what he left behind. So, and that's why I bring up somebody I know this week had a bad traffic accident while taking kids to school. Somebody ran a stop sign and hit them. You know, they sure didn't expect that morning. You know, if I would think if you're expecting you leave the house, well, I'm darn sure going to be in a car wreck today. Well, we'd be riding around in a tank for that morning, so to speak. You know, you literally can't get a tank, but what would you probably? I need to head out in the biggest vehicle I can get a hold of so I can survive the accident. But you don't go out knowing that. You just know there's a possibility of it. And that's where I think at least minimum, you need an outline of what do you want handle with your property, your stuff, your money. How do you want that sorted out or guidance that you want to give to that? At best, you should have a will. Doesn't have to be complicated. It can be pretty simple, but it needs to be a legal document, and it's honestly, it's best handled by an attorney that will defend that document versus an holographic handwritten will. So I think of that from that standpoint, you kind of should have that type of document. Depending on your complications and more things you won't handle, you could have a more complicated document like creating a trust and so forth. So the other thing that you should handle is, you know, if you become incapacitated for whatever reason, you know, you need a POA to take care of situations like that. If you become incapacitated, whether it's medically or a decline or an incident where that's a temporary situation. So I just think it's kind of a simple thing that everybody needs to do. You can kind of say, well, you know, I've got two kids, I'm in a rental home, and, you know, I've got a car and I've mostly got debts. Well, here's oh yeah, I'm married too. You could say that, and then the situation is, I think you've got two kids. That's all, right there. I think that's reason enough to have a will, because what if something happened to you and your spouse? You know, how's that getting handled? What you kind of need is, you need that set of instructions. So I think it's important to attend the Power of Estate Planning workshop, and lives beyond that get very complicated. You could kind of, I have a property, I have a rental unit, I have a business, I have an ex-wife, two kids with the ex-wife, I have a new wife. You know, what you've got is a complicated life. You kind of need some instructions to help that get handled there. So if you're looking for some help or to attend that event, call the office, 504-832-9200. Go to the website, gregoryricks.com, or email info@gregoryricks.com. One of the topics I'm going to speak with you about is, I had this question the other day regarding anticipated returns on market accounts. Like, how much can I expect in returns? There, unless you're getting a locked-in interest rate, or you're using an investment that gives you a specific locked-in rate, you don't have an expectation. There is none. You know, if you got a 4% CD and it's a 5-year CD, what's your expected rate of return on it next 5 years? 4%. But if you're using a stock bond strategy, tactical and buffers, which is the invest 50-50 philosophy, and some fixed tools on the other side, we don't have an absolute return. What is our expectation over time? I'm going to talk to you about that on the next segment, and how you should look at that. Another topic that's coming up today, I want to talk about Medicare or Medicare Advantage. You know, I have some bias there on that. That topic worries me, and you're starting to see all those commercials and such all the time. And I think you need to, I'm going to give you some basis for that, maybe help you with that. And I'll just give you the hint in case you don't stick around for it. It'll probably come in my fourth segment of this hour. But I'll tell you, where's my bias? It is not Medicare Advantage. I think my bias is towards original Medicare is where you need to be on that. So, you hear the music. We're going to take a short break. I've got so much for you here. I've got a stack of stuff. So, we're going to try to move through all this information as quick as possible today, and hopefully not overwhelm you, but give you a lot to think about on your path to winning at life with your finances. I am your host, Gregory Ricks, and we'll be here with you till 1 o'clock today. And we'll take a short break and be back with the show on iHeartRadio.
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14: Fox News, I'm Daria Albinger. A status hearing will be held later this month, and it could determine if Lindsay Clancy will be retried for the murders of her 3 children. Plymouth County DA Timothy Cruz.
15: All too often, criminals are being treated as victims, and the real victims are invisible.
14: Clancy's attorneys say the client was in the throes of postpartum psychosis. House Republicans passed a resolution condemning socialism.
16: This resolution was so important so the American people would know where their respective member of Congress stands. Do they stand with the radical DSA, which are having their convention about 100 miles from my house here in Wisconsin, or do they stand with the American dream and capitalism?
14: Wisconsin Congressman Brian Stile tells Fox News it sends an important message in front of the midterm elections. 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
6: Hey, everyone. Welcome to Winning at Life. If you're just joining us, others probably been hanging in here. I know you sometimes have to move in and out of the show. This segment, I'm going to talk to you about forecasted returns. Just to set the show again, here halfway through the session of 3 hours, you're listening to Winning at Life with Gregory Ricks. I am your host, been doing this for you for over 14 years, and we bring live financial news talk to you every Saturday from 10 to 1. Who am I? Why am I here? Well, I've been in the financial services industry for decades. Pretty much 4 decades. Kind of define it. Showing my age a little bit. Been around a long time. I'm CEO, founder of Gregory Ricks and Associates, the Total Wealth Authority Advisors and Retirement Strategies. We have offices in Metairie, Louisiana, Mandeville, Louisiana, Gulfport, Mississippi, Baton Rouge, and help people across the country because of what we can do digitally, through video, a lot of resources there as well. I was having a conversation in particular. This thought came up, and I have conversations every day throughout the day, obviously, in what I do. But this one in particular was just having a conversation with me about working with our firm and going forward. It wasn't a one-on-one meeting, but it was a phone conversation. And on the back end of it, the gentleman asked me what I thought we might see as expected returns going forward. And, you know, when somebody asks me that, that actually leads into a much longer conversation versus a question that's on the back end of a phone call as we're wrapping up the phone call on that. And I'll tell you, here's the other part. The answer is there is no right answer to that. And I said, you know, what we would hope for is the ability to make 6-7% return over time. With that said, everything's not going to make that return. Some things may, some area of the assets, how the assets are working, might make more. Another might make less over time, another portion. Another portion of the assets might show some losses here and there. We of course, want to make always as much as possible, but there's no certainty. What's our core objective, fundamentally, is to grow assets over time, minimize negative returns. And those things are going to happen, you know, in the market doesn't go up every year historically, does it? By decades, it's kind of up 7 out of every 10 years. Has it worked better than that this past 10? Yeah. But once again, you're looking at from a historical standpoint of how are you going to make money going forward? There's one, and I don't have it updated to this period, but here's an example. And where somebody says, well, I expect to make 6.5% return. I want to take a little bit of market history here. I just pulled this up before the show this morning, and I don't have it through present year, but it's a S&P 500 returns from 2000 through 2020. And to give you an example, and I kind of like this. Why? Yeah, it's got negative returns in there because I'm not looking at the most recent 20 years, because if I did, it would take out a 9.06% negative return in year 2000. In 2001, we would have removed a 12.02 negative return. We also would not have the 2002 minus 22.15%. Yeah, we'd still have 2008's minus 37.02% in there. But what I'm getting at, and even with those negative returns, it shows an average market return over 2000 through 2020 of 8.07%. So if I took those out with the returns in, it's going to show a higher average return. Not a lot, but it'll be a higher average return. But for educational purposes, I want to talk about that period of 2020 back to year 2000. So that's an 8.07% return on average. You're not making 8% every year. So then if you translate that, so what if you're kind of saying, well, I'd like to make that every year. Well, if we're making a return every year that gets us to the equivalent number, and if you and I'm going to use this simple number, $1 million you put in 2000. In 2008, that account would, after the minus 37%, so it's four negative years, you'd be down to $712,775. But by year 2020, you'd be back up to $3.749 million. So if we were getting an average return every year, and the market doesn't give you the same return every year, but what return would it take to get $1 million to $3.749 million? That is 6.5%. But you're not going to get that every year in a market account. You could get that in, hypothetically, if you were able to get a fixed return that would get you that return every year, 6.5%, it would get you there. So when you kind of ask me that quote, well, what do you expect in return? We expect a range. What would we like to get? That would be a nice goal to get there, but that may not be the number. What we want to do is move forward, and we win by protecting the downside. When we have negative events, let's have less impact of that so we don't have to make up those losses. I always speak of investing as kind of like warfare. You know, ask a general, what do they hate having to do? They hate having to recover lost ground. They don't want to lose territory because then they got to go get it back. And it's expensive. So if we lose money, we're going to have to go get it back. And that's one reason you have risk mitigation. You always have to talk about what's the risk exposure, what's your tolerance there, because there will be negative events in the future. It's called, and we define that, say, as volatility. Volatility is kind of where the market's erratic. It means there's some going down out there. So if you're kind of looking at making a positive return every year to get that million to 3.78, that average return really is 6.5% to get to that market return, and you're not going to get that. The market the market averaged 8.07%, so it had to make more return. Why? Because it's making up losses. But that average return really is, if we're getting a specific return every year, it's 6.5%. So I'm looking also here at a 60-40 portfolio return expectation. This was provided by Lincoln Financial Group. But this was earlier this year, I think in June, this was put out. It was J.P. Morgan Asset Management, U.S. stocks. Expectation 8.19%. Expectations. Goldman Sachs, at that point, we got a new update from them, 7.2% on U.S. stocks. BlackRock was 5.4%. State Street, 5.1%. The average of 6.48% was the outlook. 10-year future return of similarly weighted portfolio based on average capital. Goldman Sachs this week said the expected return coming up, their expected return, they think there's a sharp downturn. The bank's portfolio strategy research team forecasts the S&P 500 will see annualized returns of 3% over the next decade. Yeah. I think we do want to make more than that, don't we? Sure hope so. 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
18: U.S. forces struck three Iranian oil tankers today after Iran launched missiles toward two U.S. Navy warships. U.S. Central Command said no American personnel were injured after a U.S. aircraft carrier and a guided missile destroyer evaded multiple attacks by Iran's Revolutionary Guard. According to CENTCOM, U.S. forces retaliated by disabling two crude oil carriers near the Strait of Hormuz and destroying a third vessel near the Gulf of Oman. U.S. envoys Steve Witkoff and Jared Kushner arrived in Moscow today to begin a push to restart stalled peace negotiations. After meeting with Russian President Putin, the envoys are expected to travel to Kyiv to meet with Ukrainian President Zelensky. Details of the weekend peace talks have not yet been disclosed, but a Kremlin spokesman said today that Putin has ordered a 72-hour pause in attacks on Ukraine's capital during the talks. An American Airlines flight from Dallas to Newark was diverted to Baltimore last night after a passenger became violent. Larry Kofsky has the story.
19: Images from Flight 618 show the passenger duct-taped to his seat after he allegedly became verbally and physically aggressive toward his seatmate as well as flight attendants.
20: Thrashing around, and I think he hurt himself and was bleeding on the plane and in the seat and apparently was assaulting the man that was sitting next to him.
19: Michelle Ang Reyes was on the flight and described the chaos.
20: The man that he was attacking was like he looked Middle Eastern and he was wearing a really nice business suit. I had heard that he had started saying racist things towards this man before he attacked him.
19: The man had to be dragged from the plane after it landed in Baltimore. It then continued on to Newark, arriving several hours late.
18: Parts of the Midwest and Mid-Atlantic will be drenched by severe storms over the Labor Day weekend. More from Lisa Taylor.
1: Intense thunderstorms are possible from Michigan to Delaware and will largely impact the same area that was soaked on Thursday and left about 500,000 customers without power.
18: The severe weather threat is set to shift further south on Sunday. I'm Lisa Carton.
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6: Winning at Life. I'm your host, Gregory Ricks. Welcome back. We've got a few minutes here till top of the hour. So, did you find that interesting? The Goldman Sachs, 3% forecast on the S&P 500. Like, wow. So, what are you expecting next few years? To kind of rehash that for a quick moment, I've got some Medicare stuff I want to talk with you about. But Goldman Sachs updated their expectation on S&P 500 for the next decade at 3%, but I'm referring back to this June data from Lincoln Financial on 60-40 portfolio return expectations. And they were, I gave you the stocks, and J.P. Morgan was 8.19. Goldman Sachs at that point was 7.2. BlackRock 5.42 on stocks, and State Street 5.1. The bonds, they're expecting 5.19 from J.P., Goldman 4.6, BlackRock 4.3, and State Street 4.5. And you should have a combination of that. I like a 60-40 mix, and it's subject to risk tolerance. You know, some clients will have 80-20 on that portion there. But when we get back to what's the expectation of returns, and really it's going to be best efforts, and we should make money. But, you know, you've got fixed instruments that can get you higher return than that. But you should have a stock bond mix. But from our standpoint, remember, I like the invest 50-50 philosophy so much, I trademarked it. So under that philosophy, I don't believe all money should be in stocks or at all money should be at risk assets. Remember, we want to make more by reducing downside exposure. And there's downside exposure. That's why I use that 20-year period. I believe that if we were using the most recent 20-year periods, that's somewhere around 13% average return from the market. So I think, once again, why did I use 2000 to 2000 and, or to 2020. I think that's more reasonable, showing more volatility going forward. There's going to be some negative years. It just, that's the way it is. And historically, that's the way it is. So I don't want you to have some optimistic return to get there. But with that said, what's an expectation? Reasonable. Reasonable is best efforts to keep moving forward there. And you shouldn't have some outlandish expectation also. So on the risk side, to take your piece of paper, draw a line right down the middle of the page. That's going to be the risk side, and the other is going to be risk off side. On the risk side, I like a strategic mix of stocks and bonds, subject to risk tolerance. I like tactical that makes adjustments to what we see coming in the market. And then I also like buffers, which limits downside exposure. There's a trade-off, typically, because it limits upside. But what we don't want is having to make up lost ground. We want to minimize that. So I think when you have a good mix of that from the risk side, you should average over time a higher return than the fixed side, which is the right side of the page, where we're going to use lock in specific rates over periods of times. We're going to use tools that gets us upside the market with downside risk. We'll do some index linked strategies as well that has no downside exposure. One of the reasons this is important is when you get out to taking income from assets, you don't want to distribute from an account that's experiencing volatility or negative returns. That could increase your spend down. And if we were setting that, I could show you some history on that of how that works. And it if you're having negative returns and taking income, it may not end well for you. So you have to have an understanding of that. And that's why I think there needs to be a blend of risk on and risk off. From that standpoint, that is the Invest 50-50 philosophy. And if you want a deeper discussion of that, call the office. We've got a great team of advisors and analysts to help you. And that office number is 504-832-9200 or gregoryricks.com. You know, earlier this year on the show, I probably went extensively with my concerns over Medicare Advantage. And I've got a piece here from the Wall Street Journal regarding, and it's opinion piece, but it's Medicare or Medicare Advantage. One of them doesn't give you what you pay for. Medicare's open enrollment period is here, meaning millions of older Americans and people living with disabilities can compare plans and make changes to their healthcare coverage. If recent trends hold true, more than half of all enrollees will choose a Medicare Advantage plan. The private alternative to traditional Medicare. What many enrollees don't understand is that their choice has effectively been made for them. The U.S. government now pays Medicare Advantage plans at least 22% more per enrollee than it would cost to cover the same person under traditional or original Medicare. But more money doesn't mean enrollees are getting better care. Medicare Advantage plans perform no better in some aspects or worse than traditional Medicare. Nor does the money appear to provide enrollees with meaningful control over their coverage decisions. Instead, Medicare Advantage plans bombard enrollees with a complicated array of options so overwhelming that almost 70% of people don't even try to compare what's available to them. Most alarmingly, in spite of massive federal subsidies, Medicare Advantage plans are erecting more and more barriers to patient care, including arduous prior authorization requirements that can delay necessary procedures and narrow networks that may exclude higher quality providers, all while often failing to save enrollees' money on care. Medicare Advantage, to me, I kind of see that as gatekeepers to deny coverage, to make you jump through hoops, not necessarily give approval. And providers aren't wanting to go forward without that approval because they may not get paid. And in some cases, they get paid less with Medicare Advantage from that standpoint. Nevertheless, Medicare Advantage program continues to grow because many enrollees, traditional Medicare with its 20% coinsurance and lack of an out-of-pocket spending limit, isn't financially viable. For an older American living on a low or fixed income, making a choice between a $0 premium Medicare Advantage plan that claims to cover all the necessities or paying upwards of $200 a month for a supplemental Medigap policy to guard against financial catastrophe, plus additional premiums for a supplemental prescription drug plan and any dental, vision, and hearing services, isn't really a choice at all. In recent years, Biden administration has tried to address some of Medicare Advantage's limitations by bringing more consumer protections, transparency, and accountability to programs. While these efforts need to continue, we also need congressional action to improve Medicare program for everyone, so the choice between Medicare Advantage and traditional Medicare becomes a meaningful one. A lot of providers are dropping Medicare Advantage, meaning if you have Medicare Advantage, they're not going to want to see you or take care of you. And this is something you really need to thoroughly check out, especially on open enrollment. And if you can afford a Medicare supplement, you might want to seriously consider moving off of Medicare Advantage while you're still in good health. Because to switch near an open enrollment, it's still a health qualification. We guided, from a personal standpoint, I guided some family members to original Medicare and pick up a supplement. Because we want to make sure if you're having a medical problem, we want to have confidence that they're going to take care of you and the provider feels like they're going to get paid without having to jump through hoops. And they really have to jump through hoops on Medicare Advantage, especially in outlying communities, outside of the cities, in the country areas. This doesn't work good for providers because they don't have the staffing to go and battle with Medicare Advantage to get paid for the work that they did. Hopefully this helps. You hear the music. We're going to take a break. I'm going to be back in 6 minutes with hour three of Winning at Life, providing you more helpful tips going forward. 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
7: Proposal to end the war in Ukraine. I'm Jack Callahan, Fox News. U.S. envoy Steve Witkoff and Jared Kushner have arrived in Moscow to revive efforts to end Russia's invasion of Ukraine. Russia's TASS news agency reports Witkoff and Kushner are meeting today with Russia's President Putin. He's ordered a three-day halt of air attacks on Ukraine. The conflict is now in its fifth year. It's intensified on both sides, escalating rocket and drone attacks on one another. U.S. Central Command reports U.S. forces have today struck three Iranian crude oil tankers and new U.S. airstrikes on positions in Iran earlier this week linked to the Revolutionary Guard Corps.
8: They say the strikes follow recent attempted attacks by Iran against commercial shipping in the Strait of Hormuz and military service members. This as the U.S. Navy continues to enforce the U.S. blockade against Iran. U.S. Central Command says as of Wednesday, U.S. forces have redirected 86 commercial vessels, disabled three and boarded two to ensure compliance. It's unclear when this military conflict will end. Meantime, inflation remains a concern for voters as the conflict with Iran pushes diesel prices to a record high.
7: Fox's Christina Coleman. The FBI is probing the suspected theft of driver's license scans being sold on the dark web, including that of Secretary of War Pete Hegseth.
9: The FBI field office in New Orleans is leading the investigation into a massive data breach that has exposed millions of driver's licenses to identity theft and scams involving cyber hackers on the dark web. A hacker linked to identity theft that calls itself Nexus claims to have more than 153 million driver's licenses from people in the U.S. and Canada, along with millions of other identity documents. The data may have been stolen from idscan.net, a Louisiana-based identity verification company whose technology is used by businesses specializing in car rentals, retail, finance, and entertainment.
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6: Welcome to Hour 3 of Winning at Life with Gregory Ricks. I'm your host, Gregory Ricks. We bring this to you every Saturday from 10 to 1. So in Hour 3, I'm got a few topics I want to cover with you. I think it's going to be helpful. Gosh, we've covered some good stuff. We had Dwayne Stein in hour one of Winning at Life talking about mortgages, mortgage rates. We talked about the concept of buying and moving forward. Hour two, I covered a few core things, but one of the important things is expectation of portfolio returns. I think that was a pretty good topic there as well. And then I followed that up with Medicare Advantage versus original Medicare. And I've got a bias, and that's just towards original Medicare. And or defined as traditional Medicare. Not a big fan of Medicare Advantage. What I don't like is being told no when I need medical help. And I also don't want to have a bias against me if my provider feels they're going to have trouble getting paid or underpaid for their work. So you have to bring those in there. Now, having original Medicare, once again, you're going to need a Medicare supplement to limit exposure there. Where Medicare Advantage, you don't have to carry a medical supplement, and they provide a little money for some other incidentals like dental and eye and stuff like that. But what we know is, as we're aging, what's likely to happen? You're going to have health problems. It's just, that's how it is. And where does that happen? Beyond 65, you're going to have more medical problems on the back end that last 30 years of life versus the first 30, previous 30. I won't say the first 30, but the previous 30 years when we're kind of looking at age 65 as kind of that defining point. And so part of that push, you may have to be on Medicare Advantage just because you can't afford a Medicare supplement. You just have got to minimize. But if you can make that choice, I really want to have care when I need it. And I want proactive care. So that's just kind of what I got to in talking about that topic. And then circling back on regard of portfolio expectations, you know, there's a part, kind of two comes up. What's the average market return? Well, market returns have negative years. So you have to have a higher average return to account for negative returns. And what we were talking about is the S&P 500. And I was given an example because if we look at the past 20 years, it's a higher average return, but it includes

0: You need to average 5.5% to get to the same number. So it's two different conversations, and I think money should be in both worlds, where you have some ups and downs, because overall, over the longer term, you can probably average more return there on fixed. But we still need fixed returns because we need consistency, especially in the distribution phase. And as you get closer to that, you need to readjust risk downward there. At the core, I want to limit downside exposure. Now, here there is also opportunities because rare events happen, like negative 20% down, just like back in 2008 as an example. That was a minus 37.02%. You hate writing that down if you've got a bunch of money in the S&P 500, but I'll tell you on the other side of that, that is one unbelievable opportunity. Yeah, and it's a fearful time, so you wouldn't want to, like, you're not at a poker table, well, I'll push all in at this standpoint. No, but you know what? You should have some money to put to work when it's down that much, because that is a rare opportunity in the history of the market that it's down so much, because what does history tells us? It comes back, and it's an opportunity. So just food for thought in conversations, but we do want our real purpose is to minimize downside exposure so that we have more upside. We're going to take the Warriors philosophy, as we hate having to go back and capture lost ground. So making up losses is you're having to make up lost ground. And with that said, also, you don't have to carry risk at all. Just keep that in mind. You could have a stance of, well, just I want to move forward all the time, even if it's not as much over the long term. We can do that as well. Okay, I've got a book here, Retirement Deserves a Helpful Hand. 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I've got a chapter on that. Yeah, there's a chapter on annuities as well. So the book, Retirement Deserves a Helpful Hand. 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Hey, I don't mind you supporting the book as well. And we have the Power of Estate Planning Workshop, November 14th. Sign up. We're going to help you with estate planning and some tax strategies as well in that workshop, November 14th. It's going to be at 5:30 p.m. at the GRA Learning Center there at 2800 Veterans Memorial Boulevard. And we'll have a Q&A. It's at 5:30, lasts 1 hour, 1 hour only, 60 minutes. So sign up for that. Go to the website, gregoryricks.com as well. We're going to take a short break. 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
2: U.S. forces struck 3 Iranian oil tankers today after Iran launched missiles toward 2 U.S. Navy warships. U.S. Central Command said no American personnel were injured after a U.S. aircraft carrier and a guided missile destroyer evaded multiple attacks by Iran's Revolutionary Guard. According to CENTCOM, U.S. forces retaliated by disabling 2 crude oil carriers near the Strait of Hormuz and destroying a 3rd vessel near the Gulf of Oman. U.S. envoys Steve Witkoff and Jared Kushner arrived in Moscow today to begin a push

0: to restart stalled peace negotiations. After meeting with Russian President Putin, the envoys are expected to travel to Kyiv to meet with Ukrainian President Zelensky. Details of the weekend peace talks have not yet been disclosed, but a Kremlin spokesman said today that Putin has ordered a 72-hour pause in attacks on Ukraine's capital during the talks. An American Airlines flight from Dallas to Newark was diverted to Baltimore last night after a passenger became violent. Larry Kofsky has the story.
1: Images from Flight 618 show the passenger duct-taped to his seat after he allegedly became verbally and physically aggressive toward his seatmate as well as flight attendants.
2: Thrashing around, and I think he hurt himself and was bleeding on the plane and in the seat and apparently was assaulting the man that was sitting next to him.
1: Michelle Ang Reyes was on the flight and described the chaos.
2: The man that he was attacking was, like, he looked Middle Eastern and he was wearing a really nice business suit. I had heard that he had started saying racist things towards this man before he attacked him.
1: The man had to be dragged from the plane after it landed in Baltimore. It then continued on to Newark, arriving several hours late.
0: Parts of the Midwest and Mid-Atlantic will be drenched by severe storms over the Labor Day weekend. More from Lisa Taylor.
3: Intense thunderstorms are possible from Michigan to Delaware and will largely impact the same area that was soaked on Thursday and left about 500,000 customers without power.
0: The severe weather threat is set to shift further south on Sunday. I'm Lisa Carton. The deadline is fast approaching for folks to give their opinion on President Trump's plans to remove federal protections from over 44 million acres of the national forest system. Michael Kastner reports.
4: The public comment period for the repeal of the 2001 Roadless Area Conservation Rule ends Monday, September 21st. U.S. Forest Service announced last month it will rescind the Roadless Rule in its entirety. Established during the Clinton era, it prohibits logging and new road construction in underdeveloped national forest lands. Agriculture Secretary Brooke Rollins calls the restrictions outdated and says removing them will help reduce the risk of wildfires. Environmental groups say the rule is the only thing protecting the forest from industrial development.
0: The Pentagon has put new guidelines for testosterone screening on hold. Here's Tammy Trujillo.
5: A day after the new policies were introduced to screen male service members age 30 and over for testosterone deficiency, they were rescinded. The War Department says the guidelines are being updated and a final version will be released shortly. War Secretary Pete Hegseth called for the screening earlier this year in a social media video called the High T Department of War.
0: Southern California could be in for a wet weekend due to the impacts of Hurricane Marie. The storm system off the coast of Mexico is not expected to make landfall. However, it could still bring increased humidity and possible rain and thunderstorms, especially in the mountains. The National Weather Service says there's a chance of rain today through Monday, with the greatest chance expected Sunday. And along the coast, forecasters are calling for a 6 to 8 foot south swell. Millions of Americans are hitting the roads this weekend to get to their Labor Day holiday destinations. Airports will also be busy this weekend, with the TSA expecting to screen over 17 million people by Wednesday. AAA says the most popular destinations this year include Seattle, Orlando, Boston, Denver, and New York City. But no matter where you go, getting there might not be cheap. Average round-trip airfares are up 2% from last year. I'm Lisa Carton.
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8: Hey, y'all. Welcome back to Winning at Life. The Dow Jones 500 fell Friday, but NASDAQ sees longest weekly winning streak of 2024. The U.S. stock market's fear gauge is rising in October ahead of U.S. presidential election. Y'all heard about the election that's coming up? I bet so. U.S. stocks closed mixed Friday as Treasury yields pressed higher and investors weighed fresh economic data ahead of next week. So there's some information from MarketWatch. The technology-heavy NASDAQ composite climbed 0.6% Friday, rising for the seventh straight week, its longest weekly winning streak of 2024, to finish 0.7% below its record close on July 10th, according to Dow Jones market data. The S&P 500 closed about flat Friday, while the Dow Jones Industrial Average ended down 0.6%, with each index snapping six-week winning streaks. Digging into economic data in Friday's durable goods report, company spending away from defense and aircrafts was stronger than expected, said Scott Wren, senior global market strategist at Wells Fargo Investment Institute, in a phone interview. He said things are humming along in the U.S. economy, which is positive for stocks, he said, even though the recent climb in Treasury yields appears to be weighing on the U.S. equities market. In his view, rising interest rates in the bond market over the past 6 weeks reflect investors adjusting to recent data showing the economy is stronger than many investors expected. The yield on 10-year Treasury note rose Friday to 4.232%, up for a sixth straight week, to mark the longest stretch of weekly increases since the period ending in early March of 2023, according to Dow Jones market data. They think that the 10-year will be relatively stable from here, said Wren. To his thinking, the rise in Treasury yields probably isn't driven by betting on who will win the upcoming U.S. presidential election. Meanwhile, a survey of University of Michigan released Friday shows consumer sentiment edged up this month, with confidence among Republicans rising amid tight polls between rival candidates Trump and Harris. The U.S. stock market's so-called fear gauge, the CBOE Volatility Index, rose 6.6% on Friday to 20.33. The gauge is up 21.5% so far in October, ahead of Election Day on November 5th. Hopefully a little bit of information there helps you out from that standpoint. You know, one of the things I've kind of talked about in the past is, you know, some people worry too much about that. And on past shows, I've kind of went into comparisons of who's in the White House, how might that affect returns. I might pick that back up next week, right ahead of the election, is kind of talk about those historical numbers again. But at this point, I've got a few other things I want to cover with you. Here's something that I left out of the first hour. I had brought up with Dwayne Stein when we were talking about interest rates and people deciding putting off buying because of interest rates. And I shared some thoughts regarding that. But Barbara Cochran, one of the part of Shark Tank, most everybody's probably seen that show at some point or another, but headline to the article in Entrepreneur magazine, she says, "You have 1 month left to buy a house," according to Barbara Cochran. And here's why. If you're planning on waiting a year and seeing where interest rates go, you are out of your mind, Cochran said. She still thinks now is the very best time to buy a house, but you only have 1 month. She says, and quoting her, "I'm here to tell you, you have 1 month to buy a house," she said on video. 1 month. Cochran noted, "When the Fed cut interest rates, everyone expected mortgage rates to follow suit, but that has not happened yet. In fact, they've gone up, which has taken a lot of buyers out of the market. Everyone's moved to the sidelines," she added, taking a wait-and-see attitude. "The uncertainty in market is caused by lack of inventory, persistent inflation, high interest rates, and the upcoming election. So many would-be buyers are pausing their home buying dreams. However," she said, "this is a time when you can find the best deals because there will be someone out there who will take a bid because they are uncertain too." She says, quote from her, "If you are planning on waiting a year and seeing where interest rates go, you're out of your mind. There's not enough houses, she added. She also noted that, like this year, prices will go up another 5%. And that's what I spoke about in the first hour, is there's not making new land. There's only so much land. It's just continued to get parceled up. And those that have houses on them, there's not enough building to meet demand, and not going to be for the foreseeable future. So what does that mean? Demand's going to continue to increase, which means prices are going to continue up. If you're making a real estate buy for the short term, then maybe you should wait. If you're taking a longer term view, like I'm going to be in that house or I want to have that property for a decade or longer, then it's an easy decision. Go get you a house. I agree with her. I think she's making a strong point saying, you know, you've got a month or it's too late. Well, she's meaning prices are moving up and you've got a month to buy it at this price. And data's going to show that it's going to continue upward from that standpoint. Let's see, where are we at? And earlier we talked about balanced portfolio expected returns on the next 10 years. Well, Goldman Sachs came out this week saying they're expecting 3% on the S&P 500 over the next decade. A few months ago, I was looking at Financial Group balanced portfolio return expectations. 40% stock, 60% bond. Next 10 years, that expectation's about 5.7%. A 50-50 expectation, 5.9%. 60-40, about 6.1% average return. On that 60-40 stock bond mix that I just gave you for the next 10 years of 6.1%. From 1976 to 2023, that was a 10.5% historical return, just to put that in perspective. So you might have to reduce your expectation a little bit, but that's why I think it's important to manage risk. Because you don't need to have too much downside exposure if returns aren't going to be what they were in the past to make up those losses. So something to think about. And that's where I believe in the Invest 50-50 philosophy, where you've got a mix and adjustments and buffers to protect downside. And you need to be very forward-looking. I think it's going to be challenging, especially if you're a do-it-yourselfer. Oh my gosh, what do you not know? What do you not see? And we like to always be forward-looking and make adjustments for that as well. You know, in my day job, I'm CEO, founder of Gregory Ricks & Associates, the Total Wealth Authority. 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If you're looking for a little bit of help, just, you know, maybe a sounding board, but you as a couple, your household, get involved. And reach out to us. The number, the office number is 504-832-9200. 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Offices, physical offices. We've got one great one in Metairie, Louisiana. Well, all our offices are great ones. But Metairie, Louisiana, Mandeville, Louisiana, Baton Rouge. Yeah, that's in Louisiana too. And over in Gulfport, Mississippi. We have an office on Lorraine Road. Once again, one number to call no matter where you want to go, but listening audience across the country, we do have clients across the country that we help, and we have the ability to do digital meetings, Zoom, video, and all that as necessary to take care of. You just reach out and start a conversation. Start out by just use this as a sounding board. I don't have any asset minimums or maximums. 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That's what we're dedicated to. I've got two great segments coming up for you as we wrap up the show today. 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
14: I'm Daria Albinger. A status hearing will be held later this month, and it could determine if Lindsay Clancy will be retried for the murders of her 3 children. Plymouth County DA Timothy Cruz.
15: All too often, criminals are being treated as victims, and the real victims are invisible.
14: Clancy's attorneys say their client was in the throes of postpartum psychosis. House Republicans passed a resolution condemning socialism.
16: This resolution was so important so the American people would know where their respective member of Congress stands. Do they stand with the radical DSA, which are having their convention about 100 miles from my house here in Wisconsin, or do they stand with the American dream and capitalism?
14: Wisconsin Congressman Brian Stile tells Fox News it sends an important message in front of the midterm elections. 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
8: Hey, y'all. 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Short time left. Knocked out 2.5 hours. Got 2 segments to go. Just quick update. 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It's also available on Amazon. Get you a copy and win with your money. Let's see. We've got a estate planning event scheduled in Metairie, the GRA Learning Center, and the Power of Estate Planning and Tax Planning Workshop. You know, I kind of always like to talk about tax planning as well. And, you know, the IRS has recently updated the, the tax brackets for 2025. The IRS on Tuesday unveiled 2025 inflation adjustment for long-term capital gain brackets and adjustments for single filers, married couples filing jointly and such. So that information is available online. We'll put together something for you updating that if you want to reach out for a simplified document. But I've just pulled up here, CNBC had an article on that a couple days ago as well. We'll see about getting that reposted to our blog, news blog as well. Also, this week I was at WLOX the other day, had this topic I spoke about on the news, and it was really fun, real fun for 4 minutes there. One of my favorite talking points is women and money. But, you know, I was asked, why are women so stressed about their money? Women are at a disadvantage most of the time regarding money. Women make 84 cents for every dollar a man makes, which can cause a woman to miss out on over $399,600 over the course of a 40-year career. And that's a source from the Business Journal. Many women are forced to stop working sooner or take a part-time job because they typically assume the caretaking roles of both their children and their aging parents. In addition, many women are often encouraged to take gender stereotypical roles that traditionally pay less money, like teachers, secretaries. All of these make it especially challenging for women to not only earn a living, but to save for future goals like retirement. You know, that taking care of children, taking care of the parents, on average, they're working 11 and a half years less than men. So when you think about that, you know, what is a Social Security factored upon? Your best 35 years. Well, they're being gapped in that as well, which means lower Social Security checks as well. Here's another challenge they face when saving for retirement. These days, women are living about 6 years longer than men. So if a woman lives much longer, they'll need much more money to support them during their retirement. Running out of money in retirement is a major concern for many women. Only 44% believe they'll be financially prepared to retire, according to Northwestern Mutual. Depending on when a woman retires, she may need to have 30 or more years worth of income saved up. You know, it's one thing I share. People, you should be expecting to live to your early 90s. I know, and here's the pushback. I don't want to live that long. I don't understand that. Do you think it's going to be like horrible or something? No, we don't want to live in bad health, but hey, I want to live to my 90s. I'd like to live well into my 90s, but I also want it to be good years as well. So that's something you can prepare for. But it also says you're going to need money to last longer. And women outlive the men. They're going to live longer. They're going to need money. And yet, if they're dependent upon their work, you know, in the household, part of that planning is the back end and planning of what money's going to be left behind. What when the husband dies, what's left behind? You know, two Social Security checks, the smaller one's going away. So there's a gap right there. If there's pension income, there's probably a reduction or elimination. And then if having to take care of the husband that dies first, did that impact the retirement assets? Part of planning here, I'll tell you, is you need somebody to critically think. You'll probably say, well, we're okay. But what is it you don't know that you don't know? We need to talk about what do things look like 15, 20, 25 years out? If it's trending the wrong way, here's a question for you. When do you want to know? If there's something to worry about, let me know in 15 or 20 years if I've got a problem coming. No. We want to know now. I want to know yesterday, but I want to know now if I've got a problem coming so I can make adjustments for it. Because of the gender wage gap, many women tend to receive lower monthly Social Security benefits. So first off, one dies, you're not keeping both. But if the woman ends up on her own, let's say through a divorce, she's going to have lower benefits from that standpoint. Remember, Social Security benefits are based on your 35 highest earning years. A woman who receives an unequal salary or is forced to leave the workforce early for caretaking responsibilities will have fewer higher earning years to boost their benefits. So they're going to live longer than you guys. They're going to have lower Social Security benefits traditionally. And guess what? They're going to have higher health care costs overall. And it goes to what I spoke to earlier regarding Medicare Advantage versus original Medicare. It's a consideration, especially going out on what health care costs, what are insurance costs, and getting taken care of from a health standpoint. Overall, women spend $15.4 billion more on out-of-pocket health care costs every year than men, according to Forbes. The elevated cost for women is due to many factors, including their extended life expectancy and a lifetime of gynecological care, especially during childbearing years. Those extra healthcare costs can make it difficult to prioritize saving for the future. Planning for long-term care and medical expenses in retirement is often overlooked, but it's a critical component of any retirement plan. We actually, from a long-term care standpoint, you should call the office. We've got some neat new strategies that can help with that. No, it's not. We're not talking about buying long-term care insurance, but we've got strategies that can help with those unknowns in the future that I think is really worth checking into. So reach out to my office regarding that. Now, what steps can they take to better their financial health? First, I'll tell you fundamentally is education. Start reading. Just do an article a month. I'd say article a week or article a day. I know that's a burden doing some reading. But our website's a great resource. Call my office. You know, I'm going to be biased. I've got a book here. Retirement Deserves a Helpful Hand. You need a good guide of fundamentals there. So get involved in the finances. There are ways women can take control of their finances. I'm going to pause right there because this is really important wrap up on this talk that I want to cover when we come back from the break, because it is critical on the steps to do a better job with your money. So I'm going to cover that when I come back from the break. 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
0: The U.S. military carried out strikes on several Iranian crude oil tankers after Iran launched missiles on two U.S. Navy warships. U.S. Central Command said no American service members were injured in what it called multiple unprovoked attacks today. According to CENTCOM, U.S. forces retaliated by disabling two crude oil carriers near the Strait of Hormuz and destroying a third vessel near the Gulf of Oman. U.S. envoys arrived in Moscow earlier today to begin a weekend effort to revive stalled peace negotiations. After a meeting with Russian President Putin, Steve Witkoff and Jared Kushner will travel to Kyiv to meet with Ukrainian President Zelensky. A Kremlin spokesman said today that Putin has ordered a 72-hour pause in attacks on Ukraine's capital during the talks. Prosecutors in the Lindsey Clancy murder trial now have to decide if they want to try the case again after a mistrial was declared. The jury was unable to reach a unanimous decision on Friday in the Massachusetts trial of a woman who admitted to killing her three children but pleaded not guilty due to postpartum psychosis. On Friday, Plymouth County District Attorney Timothy Cruz said no decision has been made yet about retrying the case.
15: There'll be no decisions made today regarding that. I'm going to be meeting with our team, and we will address this case further at the appropriate time in the context of an official court proceeding.
0: Lindsey Clancy will be held at a psychiatric hospital while prosecutors weigh their options. One person has died after suffering a medical emergency at the Burning Man Festival in Nevada. Festival officials say the attendee was a man in his mid-50s, but his identity has not been released. The death comes as the event dealt with another year of challenging weather, including rain that temporarily closed a main entrance to the festival grounds on Friday. Burning Man is scheduled to continue through September 7th.
17: I'm not just Peter Parker. I'm Spider-Man.
0: Spider-Man Brand New Day is expected to remain on top at the box office for the sixth straight week. I'm Lisa Carton. With the 25th anniversary of the 9/11 terror attacks next week, Mayor Zoran Mamdani signed two executive orders this week related to 9/11. Scott Pringle reports.
18: One of the executive orders officially designates September 11th as a day of remembrance and service across New York City. That will include required time for elected officials to make for a moment of silence for the victims killed on 9/11 and a moment of silence for those impacted by 9/11-related illnesses. The second executive order is creating a continuity and mission team to make sure operational preparedness and protection of New Yorkers is maintained in the event of an emergency. In New York, I'm Scott Pringle.
0: Hurricane Marie is largely expected to veer to the west, away from California. In Los Angeles, Daniel Martindale.
19: Forecasters warn some impacts are still possible this weekend, especially along the coast. Those include high surf, strong rip currents, and coastal flooding. There could also be some scattered showers, gusty winds, and thunderstorms elsewhere. The National Hurricane Center says Marie will weaken back to a tropical storm and maybe a tropical depression by the time it nears California. The Category 1 hurricane is currently well offshore of Mexico's Pacific coast.
0: In Oregon, the rain is helping to reduce fire danger that's been extreme all summer. The State Department of Forestry says it's lowering the fire danger from extreme to high on state-protected lands. Open fires are still not allowed except in designated areas. More than 4,700 personnel remain assigned to 9 large wildfires in Oregon, but containment is increasing. Tesla's new Cybercab has joined its robotaxi fleet. Here's Tammy Trujillo.
5: The new vehicle drives itself and it doesn't have a steering wheel. It's a key component of the EV automaker's autonomous vehicle ride service, which currently operates in parts of Texas and Florida. The Cybercab is only on the streets in limited areas of Austin for now.
0: But no details on how much a Cybercab costs. It was unveiled at a private event on Thursday. Tesla stock went up more than 5% before the event. I'm Lisa Carton.
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8: Hey, y'all. Last segment. Good stuff coming up for you in this last few minutes. I'm your host, Gregory Ricks. You are listening to Winning at Life. bring this to you every Saturday. So make sure to join us here next Saturday for 3 hours of help, guidance, inspiration, pressing you forward. Back to, as I was breaking down of what should people do to take better care of their financial health. I want to throw in another concern before I continue to wrap that up for you. And there's a piece from the David Wise wrote this. It's the economics of aging, and did a study regarding great deal. But one particular part of the study that I pulled out and looked at, and it was looking at when we take couples prior to a death, and these couples were not in poverty. So we're excluding those in poverty having a tough time struggle. So couples where they were not in poverty, after the death of a spouse, more than 30% of the women that were married prior to the husband's death and not in poverty ended up in poverty. I think that's alarming, meaning death shifts them into poverty. This is also why women need to be involved, educate themselves, but you also need to find out what you don't know. And the bigger problem is they don't know, in general of investing, you don't know what you don't know, but that's why you should utilize a sounding board and talk about this. But you know, wouldn't it be good to know if Fred dies, that you're likely to end up in poverty? Wouldn't it be good to know before he dies? This would be good to know well before retirement as well. Why? Because you have some time to work on it and solve that. But that's the last thing you want to know is Fred dies and you in trouble, girl. We don't want that to happen for you. So educate yourself. The other part, and I'll tell you why this happens, I hear this way too much, and we don't allow it. Well, it's not her thing. She just wants me to handle it, or I handle everything. That don't fly with us at Gregory Ricks and Associates, advisors and retirement strategies. We believe if you're a couple, the couple should be involved. She don't have to be in decision making, but she has to be involved and know what's going on. It's critical. Because when you die, guess what? It is her jam. She has to know. And if it isn't going to go well, she's going to need to know. Both of you need to know. You don't need to come to me when it's too late. It can't be fixed. So take control of the finance. Income inequality is a larger, more complex issue. However, there's ways women can take control of their finances. So one of the things is women can look for a raise, seek another job that pays more. Sometimes you've got to change. Sometimes, that's an uncomfortable subject. Yeah, well, poverty is uncomfortable, so ask for the raise. Maybe take a side gig. Put money in savings. Do a budget audit. And this is how you should be looking at your money every month. And let's just say, if you're involved in the household finances, you should be a check-in every month. And it's simple. From a cash standpoint, are you doing better or worse? You should have more money coming in than what's going out, which means every month cash should increase, which also means money can be going in investments. If you see it going the wrong way, you need to solve it. You know, one reason to have a budget is to make sure you have money left over for what's important. For women, it's for your future. It's for your retirement, so you don't end up in poverty. So in 2023, nearly 37% of women contributed nothing to their savings account compared to just 25% of men, according to the NASDAQ. Women were also more likely to save less than $1,000 in savings. Contributing more money to your emergency fund and retirement accounts are important, but it's equally beneficial to maximize your retirement nest egg with efficient savings vehicles. I'll tell you this, other studies have shown, and Fidelity did a study on this, and they showed that when women are involved in investing, they average a 0.5% better return over time than men. Why? Because they stick to the plan more often. They take less risk more often. They average a 0.5% better over time. So I'd say, guys, maybe you'll do better if she's in there. Sometimes she'll stop you from making a bad decision. Might help you with a good decision. Might support you in your good decisions. But if you love that lady, she needs to come to the meetings. It shouldn't be an option there. Because it's a part of our firm. Because actually, you know, and if we're not a good fit, it's okay. And it's okay if we don't think you're a good fit. And if both in the household are not involved, we're probably not a good fit to work with. Because we don't want to work with just you and her not be involved. And vice versa. I'm pretty blunt about this. I'm serious as can be that both are going to be involved. If not, we probably won't go forward on that. That's pretty much a rule at our firm. And data already shows that things that go better when she's involved, 0.5% more. I love that statistic. So, also, women might benefit from tax-free income. How about that Roth IRA? Are you getting that maximized every year? Are you getting money into that? And once again, ways to boost your financial confidence and increase financial success is to find mentors and resources to help boost your financial literacy. And this was suggesting to use a financial professional that you're comfortable with, that's got your best interest, and will look out for you. And then you also got to know that when he dies, that that's not going to be a big disruption. You're not going to also have to make major changes and critical changes. I think that's stuff that's really important there. So hopefully I hit a home run with that topic to wrap up the show today here at the world of winning at life with your money, because we want to win and we want our spouses to win. We want them to have success when we're gone and not worry and stress and make sure these assets move on to the children and whoever you want to leave it behind. And then winning would be even having some left over when we're done. I'm going to be here next Saturday from 10 to 1 with you as well. In the meantime, reach out to us at gregoryricks.com or the offices, one number, 504-832-9200. Y'all have a blessed weekend. Hey, cheer for LSU this evening. They need a little help over in Texas. Y'all have a great weekend. Blessed. Share the word.
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22: 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This radio show was intended for informational purposes only. It is not intended to be used as the sole basis for a financial decision, nor should it be construed as advice designed to meet the particular needs of an individual situation. Gregory Rixon Associates is not permitted to offer, and no statement made during the show shall constitute tax or legal advice. Our firm is not affiliated with or endorsed by the U.S. government or any governmental agency. The information and opinions contained herein provided by third parties have been obtained from sources believed to be reliable, but accuracy and completeness cannot be guaranteed by Gregory Rixon Associates. Please remember that converting an employer plan account to a Roth IRA is a taxable event. Increased taxable income from the Roth IRA conversion may have several consequences, including but not limited to a need for additional tax withholding or estimated tax payments, the loss of certain tax deductions and credits, and higher taxes on Social Security benefits and higher Medicare premiums. Be sure to consult with a qualified tax advisor before making any decisions regarding your IRA. 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Investing involves risk, including the potential loss of principal. Any references to protection, safety, or lifetime income generally refer to fixed insurance products, never securities or investments. Insurance guarantees are backed by the financial strength and claims-paying ability of the issuing carrier. This radio show was intended for informational purposes only. It is not intended to be used as the sole basis for a financial decision, nor should it be construed as advice designed to meet the particular needs of an individual situation. Gregory Rixon Associates is not permitted to offer, and no statement made during the show shall constitute tax or legal advice. Our firm is not affiliated with or endorsed by the U.S. government or any governmental agency. The information and opinions contained herein provided by third parties have been obtained from sources believed to be reliable, but accuracy and completeness cannot be guaranteed by Gregory Rixon Associates. Please remember that converting an employer plan account to a Roth IRA is a taxable event. Increased taxable income from the Roth IRA conversion may have several consequences, including but not limited to a need for additional tax withholding or estimated tax payments, the loss of certain tax deductions and credits, and higher taxes on Social Security benefits and higher Medicare premiums. Be sure to consult with a qualified tax advisor before making any decisions regarding your IRA. 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
14: A new round of strikes on Iran. I'm Daria Albinger. Fox News. CENTCOM says the U.S. took aim at Iranian oil tankers after Iran struck Navy warships. Fox's Alex Hogan is at the White
1: House. They did, in fact, fire upon these new Iranian crude oil tankers after the IRGC fired at two Navy warships. And a U.S. official telling Fox in reaction to all of this, quote, the IRGC can't build more tankers, and the tankers are the heart of their economy. They know it, and it puts them in a tougher decision. So all of this escalation comes as just this week we heard the vice president say that he does not see this conflict as a war. President Trump, when he was asked about this, he said this.
2: Call it a military conflict because it's small potatoes for us. It's not a big thing.
1: Swift backlash to those words. Chuck Schumer writing online, quote, tell that to the families of the 18 troops we've lost and the hundreds of wounded service members and the Americans suffering every single day for record high prices.
14: Diesel hit $5.85 on Friday. A status hearing at the end of the month could determine if Lindsay Clancy will be retried in the murders of her three children.
1: Plymouth County District Attorney Timothy Cruz says Lindsay Clancy's case isn't about health care.
15: Children were murdered, and it's our job to seek justice.
1: Noting he'll decide whether to retry the case, defense attorney Kevin Reddington.
3: I don't know if we will ever be able to get jurors that aren't aware of this case anywhere.
1: A judge declaring a mistrial Friday after jurors were unable to reach a verdict. Prosecutors argued Clancy intentionally killed her three young children in 2023. The 36-year-old admits to strangling them, but pleaded not guilty to murder charges with the defense, maintaining she shouldn't be held criminally liable because she had postpartum psychosis. Kristen Goodwin, Fox News.
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And this is your home show where for 11 plus years, we've been providing education and options on what is or will be your largest investment and most valuable asset, your home. Hey, if you're new to the show, welcome to the Gumbo Nation. Come on in. Think you'll enjoy it. If you want to be part of the show, shoot an email over to info@mortgagegumbo.com. Or you could join the show, 504-207-7600. Next week, wow. Next week, we'll make an even dozen years of bringing this amazing show, which I love doing, to you. So, 12 years. Wow. Man, that's... Nope, I didn't have hair back then either, so can't say that hasn't changed at least. So, but on the show today, why use a realtor, right? AI is taking over everything. Why use a realtor? Why pay a commission? Can I use AI or just do it myself? Well, we've got data to show the benefits of using a professional. Jobs report came out with a head scratcher. New home sales came out last week. So we're going to discuss that. And then we'll get to some of your questions as well. But want to thank Fantasy Sherper, Jason Fontenelle, last week. Hey, we spent a little time doing the fantasy football, our annual show there. So enjoy that. We're actually working on, so and we'll be letting you know shortly. We're working on some other things going on here, not just fantasy football, but some other things. So we'll keep you posted on that as some things get finalized coming up. So exciting stuff coming up, you know, as we continue to just want to get more and more great information out to you. But want to make sure we thank the Fantasy Sherper for taking his time. Very busy man there. And also you, Gumbo Nation, you continue to spread the word. And look, there ain't nobody in this industry right now, nobody right now is setting any kind of records, all right? But because of you, Gumbo Nation, and we talk about this, for 5-plus years, we've been in the top 1% loan officers. Hey, we continue to hold our own. And that is because of you. And in August, we had a good month, right? Not record-breaking, but a good month. And what I love about it is the fact that all types of loans. We had purchases, reverse mortgages, got some renovation loans going. Some construction loans, refinances. And let me kind of touch on that briefly. So many of you are in, they call it locked in effect because you got that sub 4%. I call it rate purgatory. You're in no man's land, right? But that debt's building up. Things are tough, right? So when you've got gas prices like this, those things that gas adds up a lot quicker on that credit card. And so many of you, when we have conversations, you know, what I want you out there doing, Gumbo Nation, is understanding that there's relief. And

We're gonna come to you and we're gonna put programs in place for you that are gonna help you out. And right now we are saving folks like you that are listening, that have 2.5-3%. I don't want to touch that. We don't have to touch that. But that credit card debt's mounting. Things are tougher. Now you got to start paying back these student loans. So things add up quickly. And you're sitting on a pile of money in your home. You've got a pile of wealth. So that's where we can start looking at for you a fixed rate second. We've got the HELOCs, but I'm going to be honest. I've said it my entire career. You know what I pay off a lot of with a fixed rate second? HELOC. You know why? Variable rate. Don't know what the payment is. They always sound good. Oh, I'm just going to get it. And then, you know, if I need it, I'll use it. Everybody uses it. And it's a variable rate. And it usually starts off with some little teaser rate, and then wham, they get you. Right? It's like spitting out the window. It gets you. You think you figured it out after all these years, but it gets you. Same thing with those HELOCs, the devil in disguise. I've said it for 30 years. But maybe a fixed rate second. You know, a lot of these credit cards, these things add up, these payments add up. And maybe there is some home improvements you want to get. And we're going up to 85% on some of these. If it's a good credit score, and the rates are very, very competitive, by today's means especially, they're as good as what some conventional cash out loan refinance rates are. If you did a whole first mortgage on them. But we're not going to take away your 3.5%. We're not going to do that. But are you sitting there and you feel like every day you go to the mailbox, it just seems like it used to be one or two. Now it's 3 or 4, 5 or 6. Oh, I thought I just paid that, honey. Well, let's look at consolidating that. The three I'm doing this week, saving all out of the three I'm doing, and not one of them is over $100,000. The lowest amount of monthly savings is $560. Got one saving $900, and another one, it's like right over $950. And they're not over $100,000, because that's how much debt that is you're mounting up right now, and those monthly payments have grown. And why? Well, everybody talks about the Fed funds rate and the Fed. Well, the Fed not lowering those rates, guess what? That affects credit cards, short-term rates. That's why those credit card bills are so high right now. So don't sit there and be proud. Be proud of that low rate you've got. But also remember, hey, you bought that house, you've got a ton of equity. Take advantage of it. And let's see what some options may be to do a second mortgage. I get it. Look, we've got AI that reaches out. When you talk about AI, you know, and AI is good for some things, but like we've got AI that will touch base with some of my clients, you know, as a courtesy. And they'll call the clients that I gave 2.25% or 2.5%. And, you know, it's like, hey, we've got Susie Q on the line. She's interested in talking to you. And the first thing they say is, we don't need anything. We don't want to touch our rate. I don't blame you. But hey, is there anything else that you need? Well, we'd like some home improvements. We'd like this. We'd like that. Look, we'll leave that rate alone. We don't want to touch that.

0: but you're sitting on a pile of cash. Your home's working hard for you. Take advantage of that. Just don't sit in that rate purgatory with that locked in effect and think we have to touch that. You don't. We'll look at all those options. Client I closed this week said, man, I'm just so thankful because you did my first mortgage a couple years back, and I know my credit was challenged a little bit. And he goes, I thought we had to do a first mortgage. We'd had to get rid of the, you know, you had 4%. And I'm like, look, I could do that, but that doesn't make the best sense for you right now. Why am I taking you from 4% to 7%? Right? So what is that blended rate? That's what we want to look at. Add up all those credit cards. And we can help you with that. We've got a calculator that could show you how much you are paying, throwing away every single month. And you got that house sitting there right there, ready to help you out. All right, don't go anywhere. Still to come on the show, new home sales drying up. 2026 is, look, it's going to be, it has been a challenge. And you know why y'all trust me? Because I sit here and talk about it. I don't try to manipulate it. I don't try to massage anything. I come with straight data. And new home sales, remember what that is. Somebody didn't flush that toilet yet. Somebody hasn't slept in that house yet. Brand new construction. Drying up. Going to be a rough year. We're going to talk about that. Why using a realtor is so smart. And much, much more. If you got any questions, get them into info@mortgagegumbo.com. 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

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Mortgage Gumbo with Dwayne Stein right here on iHeart Radio. Still to come, why use a realtor? We got data. We got numbers. We're going to share that with you. We only speak facts. Jobs report, we're going to talk about that. Delistings, we've been talking about that for a year. Going to give you an update on that as well. New home sales. So this came out week before last, but we had the Sherpa last week. New home sales tumble in July as demand dries up. 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Existing is a house that's been lived in. I repeat that every single month because I think that's important for somebody maybe that's just jumping in. Going, well, yeah, I mean, it's a new home. It's my new house, right? You go, hey, you want to come see my new house? 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It's never a good word. 10.5%, unless we talk about rates, 10.5% on a monthly basis in July. Record an annualized pace of 607,000 units. Folks, that means 607,000 units annualized. Let me just very remedial kindergarten. That's what they're saying will close for the entire year. So out of all the houses being bought, out of everything, only 607,000. That's 6% lower than last year. And what's the why? Because look, since the war, it changed everything. But rates, if I said rates were last year compared to this year and go month over month, we've actually been a little bit lower in 2026. July marked the largest monthly pullback in new home sales since January, when the pace had slowed more than 20%. July performance is the second slowest pace since late 2022, as affordability continues to hamper buyer demand. The pullback comes as rates have began climbing to levels that meet last year. Despite those trends, new home sale prices are up more than 5% than a year ago. So all this poop and data, it's why you just can't lose. And somebody's going to join in and tune in right now and go, ah, here this guy's trying to sell us on buy. Well, of course he's going to say that. He's a mortgage lender, of course. So all that I just told you, plunging 10.5%, 6% less units this year than last year. Home prices still. The sales price, not listing price, sales price. Still up more than 5% than a year ago. I know it's tough. I know it's so many of you have FOMO, not FOMO, poopo. I missed out. But, you know, I tell so many people because their friends, oh, you know, yeah, I got in the fours. Man, look, if you wasn't able to buy in 20 and 21, who cares? You don't think I'd have loved to have bought a house at $60,000 like my mom and dad did? Like, everybody's so consumed with what they didn't get versus going, you know what? Let me see where I'm at. And that's how we separate ourselves. That's why we, and that's why you, Gumbo Nation, go, hey, just call this guy and see what's up.
So is demand? Yeah. So as demand falls, yet the sales price, not listing price, the sales price, meaning people agreed, still up 5%. And that's the story with existing homes as well. So yeah, there's a lot of challenges right now. Lots. The headlines, the hate, the disgust, the gas prices, all that. It's head scratching. But at the end of the day, you win with real estate. And if somehow you're able to muster it up and you're able to get with a mortgage gumbo dad cam, or you're able to get with somebody that shows you how you can purchase a home in today's market, you're going to win. The folks that have bought over the last couple years, you're winning. We talk about home appreciation continues to go up. But you're hearing from those people who bought in 20 and 21 where the house went up 20 and 19% back-to-back years. Well, no. Now we're getting more on a strategic and a historical track. Especially here in the Gulf South. When you go look at foreclosures, go look at some of these states, and look, I worked, lived in Florida. Florida's having some issues. And you know why? Because when I was doing loans in Florida, they used houses like piggy banks. We're refinancing people every 6 months because home values were going up so much. But you know what happens too, and what right now does more than what happens in 20 and 21, and this is what I used to see in Florida too. You know, that person that got 3.25%, 3.5%, and maybe was that 250, 260 buyer, and then they bought 425. Well, and it's only natural, but when you buy 425, you're in a different neighborhood. Maybe you're in a different school district. Little Susie, little Johnny's making friends with different people. Well, those friends, and we see this, and this is why I'm telling you I'm doing all these second mortgages right now. I'm telling you what I see. Little Susie, little Johnny, different school district, different neighborhood, different set of friends. So the old proverbial keeping up with the Joneses. Well, when you're keeping up with the Joneses at that 425 house versus the 265 house, that's a different set of Joneses. So now we're going to Catholic school. That's hitting us for 10, 12, 15 grand a year. Right? So these expenses, this is what's happening. This is where some of these things get a little bit tougher. I mean, I can't have that kind of car in my driveway at 425. At 250, I could. So those are some of the things that's happened. But a lot of this has to be, you know, hey, we don't want to get caught up in, I don't have the money. Okay, well, how do you know? We've got down payment assistance programs. What are we looking at? Because at the end of the day, homes are appreciating and you can't lose. We just gave you all the poop on new home sales. Record lows this year in home sales, on new home sales, they're talking about. Yet the sales price is 5% higher than last year. Now, everything's different every market. You know that for folks who listen. You understand that. But that's across the country. So my point being, understand, when you're looking at the home buying, even though we talk about these numbers like that,
Does it present opportunities right now? That's for you to determine. But are you having conversations with Mortgage Gumbo Jack Cam, with me, or someone other than TikTok? And I'm hitting on that because we're going to get into that in a little bit. All right, let's knock out our weekly segment we like to call Rate Watch. Third year. 6.89. 15 year, 6.49. FHA, 6.44. Jumbo, 7.06. VA, 6.46. 10 year Treasury, 4.788. The Treasury is trying to build in, they're trying to figure out where they're trying to build in what is going to happen. And on the other side of the break, we're going to talk about how just why I don't have hair. And it's because of you, Gumbo Nation, because I got to listen to all this data. But how on a Wednesday we get the ADP report and then the old BLS comes out yesterday. And how it affects things. So we're going to share that and more. Don't go anywhere. And our main topic still for today is why use a realtor. We're going to share some data on that. 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
15: Fox News, I'm Daria Albinger. Millions are on the move this Labor Day weekend. Transportation Secretary Sean Duffy on Fox and Friends Weekend with what to expect if you're one of them.
16: We have some rain and showers coming on Saturday, Sunday, and into Monday. So we'll have a few delays because of weather, but things are all hitting on all cylinders.
15: If you're flying, make sure you get to the airport 2 hours before a domestic departure, 3 hours for international. 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
17: We're creating a program where small and medium-sized and large ranchers can sell their products directly to consumers so that they don't have to go through the big four processes and middlemen.
15: The cost of living is expected to be a defining issue in the midterm elections. 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

0: 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Got a great question here. What is the best way that I can explain APR? Or can you explain to me APR? 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So, you know, any origination, processing fees, any underwriting fees, if there's PMI, if there's, you know, the mortgage insurances, discount points, that's going to be included in your APR. When you're trying to figure out your payment, you're going to go, okay, $200,000 loan, 7% interest, 30-year term. Here's my mortgage payment, principal and interest, that is, principal and interest payment. Your APR is usually going to be higher because it's, like I just said, it's your all-in cost, right? Here's where, and I see this every day, and there's companies out there that we beat every day. And why do we have success here? Well, because I've been doing this for 30 years. So when I was selling 18% mortgage rates, 6.89 or wherever we're at today, that's Mickey Mouse. But a lot of folks who got into the business in 20 and 21, all they could do is a number on a piece of paper. So when somebody, I have a conversation, they go, hey, what are your rates? Number one, it's more detailed, right? But you want to be looking at your APR because a lot of these online companies, they're promoting this number. And then you look at the APR and then, oh, well, this rate is 0.5% lower than what you're quoting. All right, well, let's look at the APR. And the reason why we do that is, of course, the 0.5% low. In what world does a lower rate not equal a lower payment? Zero. I mean, every world there is, a lower rate equals a lower payment. On a $200,000 loan at 7% on 30 years, a $200,000 loan at 6.5% on 30 years, a lower rate is a lower payment. Duh. But what are your costs? See, and this is how we're winning. This is why we're having sellers pay concessions, stuff like that. But what you got to look at is APR, Mark in Mandeville, it's your all-in cost on the loan. So if somebody's going, hey, they're giving me 0.5% lower than what you're giving me, well, let's look at it. And if it's costing you out of pocket, you're saving 100, 200 bucks, so to speak, but you're paying $3,000, $4,000 for that. Well, if it's going to take you 3 to 5 years to recoup your cost, does that make sense? That's where we're getting a seller. We're getting a seller to pay those concessions to absorb that, and we'll show you that. Because when rates are high, people want lower. When rates are low, people want even lower. So that's something I want you to make sure that you're keeping in mind. So Mark and Mandeville, when we're talking about what is APR, that is your all-in cost. That's going to include all your fees. And it's very, very important. Because on autos, that might be your undercarriage, requirement. Rust proofing, whatever these fees are, that's included in there, like your discount points. Now, it does not include, right, third-party services. It doesn't include your appraisal. It doesn't include attorney closing costs, title fees, anything like that. Your homeowners, your taxes. It does not include that. So it's direct cost of you getting that loan. And it's important we look at that and I educate you on that. Because you got to make sure that it's apples to apples. Because, of course, 6.5 sounds better than 7. But at what cost? Now, if we're getting a seller to pay it, hey, I might get you lower than that 6.5. Right? But if we're just comparing apples to apples, that APR is going to tell you what your all-in cost is. So, great, great question there, Mark in Mandeville. All right. So, you know, it's just a head scratcher every single week with the jobs reports, man. I mean, month, every single week. And, you know, Joltz, we've been talking about this for years, and this is job openings, labor turnover, right? And this is like how many jobs are really out there, so to speak. And the math is just, it's so fuzzy, and we've explained this, and it's so frustrating because you just don't know what, who, how, when, where to believe. You know, Jones comes back, oh, 7.1 million open jobs, which was not good. Not good. But the reason why it's fuzzy is this. Right? I can lend in all states. So if I put out a opening that, hey, I'm looking for team members and, hey, work from home, looking for team members, and I put that out on a hiring website, well, if it goes out to 10 states, then that shows 10 openings, which is really concerning, right? Because if it's, you talk about, what is it really at? In a report this week showed that 1/5, that's 20%, of openings are window dressings. This is companies maybe that have something out there right now because they're, hey, if an all-star comes along, great, we'll get rid of Joe and we'll bring this person in. But they're not truly hiring. That's where this is, and my point being is, so no, Fed, the labor market, it's not thriving, right? That's what we've been talking about. Well, 4.1%. And look, some of the internals here show the quit rate is down to 1.9%. That's the lowest since 2014. That means how many people are saying go fly a kite? The higher rate's down from 3.4 to 3.2%. That's the lowest since 2013. So you got the people quitting at the lowest point in 12 years and the lowest hiring in, what's that, 13 years. So if you're not quitting and companies aren't hiring, what's the deal? Why is there illusions? What is that, you know, and the fact is 30% of the jobs last year, and this is where in this QCEW report came out, and I love this one. And if you remember under Biden, it was out like off like millions of jobs. Q1 2025 through Q1 of 2026, only 273,000 jobs created. That's crazy. Yet the labor market's thriving. But then yesterday, here comes the old BLS report. And look, they're trying to spin it. Trump's going, look, lower rates. Look at the labor market. ADP came out. We had 30-something thousand jobs, according to ADP. Bureau of Labor Statistics comes out. 162,000 jobs were created. And look, I share this with y'all And my frustration is, and it's just a head scratcher because I don't know what to believe. I really don't. I'm baffled. So 162,000 jobs were created. Well above the estimates. Well above. How about three times the estimates of 58,000? And positive revisions to the previous 2 months. Well, that's good. Positive revisions of 55,000 over the last 2 months. That's good. It's better than what we used to have where it was negative 90,000. And, you know, they're talking about, hey, these jobs came from leisure and hospitality. Unemployment rate stayed the same at 4.1. Private education, health services, 29,000. Manufacturing added jobs. So I'm baffled, Gumbo Nation. I'm baffled. Because on Wednesday, you get one thing, and then you get this here. So on Wednesday, they're like, hey, oh, my gosh. And then you get this report, and they're like, so you go, all right, well, hey, here's a great jobs report. Well, no way the Fed is going to raise rates now, right? Look at his jobs report. And then the futures, the Fed prediction market, it goes from 50 to 60% that they may raise rates in a couple weeks. And I'm almost now like challenging them to go, yeah, go ahead. Because I don't know how raising rates, how that makes gas prices lower. It makes your credit cards go up. It's going to make auto loans, anything like that, which is people holding on to cars for 12 years. It's going to affect all that stuff. So just a head scratcher, Gumbo Nation. It is an absolute head scratcher. But I don't have hair, so you can keep it. So you can tune in here and we share this with you. So we'll continue to bring you the facts with my little dialogue as we get this. And this next week, hey, the PCE comes out, so we'll see what happens there. That's the Fed's favorite measure. So we'll see what happens as that comes out. All right, don't go anywhere on the other side of the break. Why you should be using a realtor. We're going to give you some data on what it could be costing you, whether buying or selling. And then AI. More than a third of U.S. consumers would let AI manage their entire home purchase. Said no one who has ever tried to buy a house. So I don't, they must be at apartment complexes for sure. 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

0: 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Just as a reminder, if you're just tuning in, hey, go out and spread the word. 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And why pay commissions? I can do this myself. We're going to get into that. But why is it important? Why do you trust me with the Total Home Authority? Why do you trust me now? And hey, if you want to list your home, sell your home, people are now coming to Mortgage Gumbo because we can help you with that. Listen to some of these stats. And this is why you have got to be careful out there. Because using a realtor is critical. Using the right realtor or a competent realtor is life or death. Through August of this year, Gumbo Nation, out of 1.365 million agents across the United States of America, 1.36 million agents. Jeremy, let me ask you, are you available? I know you wear 8,000 hats.
1: Yes, but I can put on my...
0: Just real quick,
1: affable co-host hat here for a second.
0: Thank you, sir.
1: You're welcome. Unless there's math involved, then we're in trouble.
0: It's a question. Okay. Out of 1.365 million agents... Through the first 8 months of this year, what percentage of that 1.365 million agents you think have not done a deal? Not done a loan, a closing.
1: For all of this year?
0: Through August, yes.
1: Okay. I'm going to say 45%.
0: Okay, great number. It's 79%. Yeah. So 8 out of 10 realtors that are on TikTok, Instagram, Facebook, churches, 8 out of 10 have not done not a single deal this year. So I tell y'all, winners hang out with winners.
1: Would that cause you, if you had any hair left, to lose any?
0: Or? No. Yeah, we're working on the back now.
1: Or are they catching up with you in that regard?
0: Yeah, we're working on the back now. We're working on back losing that now. So 1 to 4 deals is 12%. And I wish they broke that down to like 1 to 2. 5 to 9 deals, 5.5%. 10 plus, 3%. So you have 92%, over 90%. Last year it was 85% year to date. 90% of your realtors out there have done less than 4 deals. Folks, I'd be out of business. So this is why when we talk about having a realtor, it's getting the right one. Because I see deals destroyed all the time. And that's why the AI, and you know what? I'm not even going to get into that right now with the AI stuff. Because for folks who think, oh, I'll use AI. No, you can't. Go see if the client that closed yesterday, who's got a credit score in the mid-50s, who busted their tail, who we had to do what we had to do to get their credit up. We had to do all this stuff. Go see. Or I wish I could let them share. Maybe I will let them share the things that my team and I did that AI couldn't do to get them in a house. Five other lenders couldn't help them. What's that, JP? Right? So when you talk about realtors, it's so important. And I work with the best. But when it comes to listing your home and buying, you don't want to be skimping on this. And we could get into the, and maybe we will, maybe I'll have a panel of realtors on. And we could get into, you know, hey, I'll sell it myself. We could get into, you know, the exposure. But the average loss, according to the National Association of Realtors, the median for sale by home, for sale by owner, home sold for $380 compared to $435. 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It's $33,000 to $42,000 out of their pocket after commissions. So what you got to understand is having a realtor is critical. So get with me. Let's discuss that. Let me help you list that house. Let me help you get a great realtor to represent you. So much more, but we ran out of time. So deal with it. Go out there, spread the word, Gumbo Nation. And until next week, keep stirring the pot.
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12: The U.S. military carried out strikes on several Iranian crude oil tankers after Iran launched missiles on two U.S. Navy warships. U.S. Central Command said no American service members were injured in what it called multiple unprovoked attacks today. According to CENTCOM, U.S. forces retaliated by disabling two crude oil carriers near the Strait of Hormuz and destroying a third vessel near the Gulf of Oman. U.S. envoys arrived in Moscow earlier today to begin a weekend effort to revive stalled peace negotiations. After meeting with Russian President Putin, Steve Witkoff and Jared Kushner will travel to Kyiv to meet with Ukrainian President Zelensky. A Kremlin spokesman said today that Putin has ordered a 72-hour pause in attacks on Ukraine's capital during the talks. Prosecutors in the Lindsey Clancy murder trial now have to decide if they want to try the case again after a mistrial was declared. She admitted to killing her three children but pleaded not guilty due to postpartum psychosis. I'm Lisa Carton.
13: The following is a paid advertisement brought to you by Purity Products. These statements have not been evaluated by the FDA. This product is not intended to diagnose, treat, cure, or prevent any disease.
14: Hi there, and welcome to Healthline by the fine folks at Purity Products. One of my favorite guests is on the line. We've got Chris Killam, also known as the Medicine Hunter, standing by now. CNN calls Chris the Indiana Jones of natural medicine because he's constantly scouring the globe, searching for natural remedies. You may have seen Chris on the Dr. Oz show or maybe on PBS or CBS and also on Fox News where he does a health segment. He's been featured in the New York Times and also on ABC's 2020. Anyway, Chris is joining us today to discuss not one, but three of the hottest nutritional ingredients out there on the market today. Even better, he's teamed up with Purity today to give away a complimentary bottle to everyone out there in the listening audience. So do not, I repeat, do not change that dial. But first, a quick introduction. Chris Killam is an author and an educator. He's written 14 books. He's conducted research in over 30 countries. Again, he's been on with Oprah and Friends and Dr. Oz. Chris, welcome back to the show.
15: Thank you so much. It's always a pleasure to have a great conversation with you.
14: Now, most of us are super busy these days. We want to stay healthy, but quite frankly, it can be daunting. You know, with all the different supplements out there. Now, Chris, you've traveled all over the world learning about different natural remedies. So you really know which ingredients to look for. So tell me this, besides a good multivitamin and some fish oil, maybe a few other things, go into the three super hot nutrients you've been so jazzed about lately.
15: Well, I'm happy to do that. The three super nutrients, as we like to say, are a green tea extract, a turmeric extract called curcumin, and an extract from red wine called resveratrol. And apropos of what you said about my traveling around the world, I've extensively investigated these in their host countries. So I've been in the green tea plantations of China and India and worked with top researchers of this ingredient in those countries. With turmeric, I've been deeply involved with turmeric researchers in India and seen all of that. And with resveratrol, I've worked with scientists in Europe and also in California and Chile and South Africa, all of which are major red wine producing areas. So I've had the opportunity to investigate these things in the field, meet with the top scientists. And my conclusion is that green tea, curcumin from turmeric root, and resveratrol from red wine are remarkable health-enhancing agents that everybody can benefit from in a very, very substantial way.
14: Now, Chris, let's talk about these big three. And it's interesting that they're all found in our diet and all are considered superfoods. The green tea, the curcumin, the resveratrol. Why did you want to combine the three? There's always a method to your madness, if I can say it that way, because you combine these things together. You call it a real game changer.
15: Well, you know, when I look at these, there actually isn't a reason to put them all in separate products. They do go very well together. As you said, they're all food derived. So it's kind of like you can make a salad if you choose out of many vegetables. You don't just have to have a bowl of lettuce or a bowl of cucumbers. And while that's a little bit simplistic, the fact is that all of these are very, very rich in groups of protective compounds that are both antioxidant, so they actually protect our organ systems, so they maintain a healthy inflammatory status in the body. And this is really a big breakthrough. I also like the idea that people can get a concentrated supplement of green tea extract, curcumin extract, and resveratrol in one product with truly meaningful amounts of each one, mm-hmm. and not have to go out and basically buy a shopping cart full of stuff.
14: Now, let's dive into the headlines and the research, especially on this green tea, because it's absolutely amazing. I know in Asia, they've been using it for thousands of years for healthy aging. But what are you seeing recently in the press? I know you told me the Nutrition Research Journal in its July 2012 issue revealed that green tea significantly increased plasma antioxidant activity and whole blood glutathione. Can you recap some of these headlines and tell me why you're such a green tea advocate?
15: Okay. What you just said about increasing plasma antioxidant activity is really critical. There are many antioxidants that people consume that don't actually wind up in the body, or they don't wind up in the body in any significant amounts. The green tea antioxidants, which we know are among the most highly beneficial antioxidants in the entire world, are very well absorbed. They improve plasma antioxidant activity. That is the blood concentration of antioxidants. So what happens is you get this great concentration of antioxidant substances, which are protective compounds floating around in the body and protecting the cells of your body, your organs, every part of your body from premature destruction due to exposure to environmental pollutants and things in the diet.
14: All right, let's switch gears and talk about this curcumin, which is number two on your list. And by the way, these three ingredients are all found in the new green tea combo formula.

0: It's part of the 5,000-year-old Indian Ayurvedic system of medicine. I've been studying turmeric and its derivative curcumin since the 1970s, and I'll say this right off the bat, that there are almost no plant materials in the world as extensively studied as this. A couple of thousand studies can be found in the scientific and medical literature. We know that curcumin is powerfully antioxidant. We know that it has a remarkable capacity to protect the liver, and the liver is our primary detoxifying organ. It greatly enhances joint health. So if people are experiencing joint discomfort due to overuse, this really helps to relieve that. And it's also what we call cardioprotective. It helps to protect the heart. It helps to maintain normal, healthy cholesterol. And one last thing that is really kind of astounding is that curcumin actually causes your body to produce what are called neuroprotective factors in the brain. So it causes your body to produce these agents in the brain that protect the actual tissue of the nerves and the brain itself. There's almost nothing else that we know of that does this. Specifically, the curcumin that you mentioned offers about 7 times the absorption of other curcumin. So when you take 250 milligrams of this stuff, you get about 7 times the activity that you would if you took, say, a comparable amount of another curcumin extract. So this, in my opinion, is one of the most life-enhancing, protective, totally beneficial substances on Earth, and it has just decades of scientific and medical studies to back it up.
1: Now, Chris, I know that we talked already about the green tea in the curcumin in your new green tea formula, which Purity is giving away for free today. But first, tell me about the third nutrient on the list, the resveratrol.
0: Well, resveratrol is one of those remarkable compounds that I just sort of shake my head at how many different things it does. It is found in grapes, in wine grapes. It also shows up in cranberries. What we know about resveratrol is that, like green tea and also like curcumin extract, it's profoundly antioxidant. But more than that, it shows significant properties. When you look at some of the things in the body that happen during aging as a result of fat accumulation in tissue and insulin sensitivity, resveratrol helps to protect against those things. It's a powerful immune regulator. And you know, our immune system is responsible for keeping us healthy. It is remarkably beneficial for the heart. And this is why it's considered one of the keys to the so-called French paradox. You know, the French drink a lot of red wine, they eat a lot of cheese, they smoke cigarettes, and they stay slim and they have good cardiovascular health, which just seems completely unfair. But resveratrol appears to be key in that. And additionally, there is a brain benefit, like there is with the curcumin, with blood flow to the brain. So when you take resveratrol, you get brain blood flow. This means you get more oxygen to the tissues of the brain. So this is on my short list for all those reasons and for about a dozen more that would just plain take too long to explain.
1: All right, again, we're talking with Chris Killam, also known as the Indiana Jones of natural medicine, sometimes called the medicine hunter as well. Chris, let's laser in on how this wonderful formula that you created in conjunction with Purity Products. I know that Purity's been in business now for, what is it, over 20 years. They've got a top rating from the Better Business Bureau, and people can get a complimentary bottle of this green tea CR today. We'll give that number out in a few minutes. But first, Chris, before we tell our listeners how they can get their very own complimentary bottle of green tea CR, tell me this. If you wanted to buy this green tea plus the patented curcumin plus the resveratrol, I mean, you'd spend close to probably at least $75 for all three bottles in the store. And yet today, Purity Products is giving away a free bottle. How are they able to do this?
0: Well, you can consider it kind of a smart bet. And what I mean by that, first of all, Purity's big, but they're also very strategic. They know that if a person who's listening will pick up the phone, call in and get their free bottle, and it really is free, as in free, as in it doesn't cost you money. If that person will try the product, take it as recommended, they're going to

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1: 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Okay, Chris, talk about some of the headlines just on the green tea that we didn't get to yet. I understand that dieters just love green tea because it supports healthy fat metabolism. Is that right? And what does the research say about green tea when it comes to weight management?
0: Well, this is one of the especially wonderful things about green tea. We know that green tea has thermogenic properties. That is, it has heat generating properties in the body. So it actually causes your body to burn more calories. So when you eat a meal, you're going to burn more calories from that meal as a result of taking a good, well-made, concentrated green tea extract. In addition, it has specific fat oxidation properties. It actually burns fat. I'm not suggesting that you're going to lose 20 pounds in a week, but I am saying that this is going to help your body to metabolize fat more efficiently. Over time, taking a green tea extract can help you to have a better fat to lean muscle ratio. So from a weight control standpoint, this is very good news. Additionally, green tea helps to stabilize blood glucose or blood sugar. And unstable blood sugar is one of the contributing factors to increased weight. So by stabilizing blood sugar, you have an effect on weight control and weight management. So it's really quite remarkable stuff. You need enough of it. We've got enough of it in green tea CR. It has to be the right extract. We've got the right extract. But the science is there for healthy weight management.
1: All right. Now, Chris, you say that with Purity's formula, it provides you with about 3 cups worth of green tea in each 2-capsule serving. So you get all of the green tea's concentrated benefits for energy, for heart health, for alertness in just 2 caps. Plus, you get the curcumin and the resveratrol, too. So it's easy. You call it your daily shortcut to better health. Explain this idea of a healthy shortcut and explain some of the top benefits as well.
0: Well, I mean, you could, for example, drink 3 cups of good concentrated green tea each day, eat at least 1 really rich curry made with a lot of turmeric root, and drink a couple of glasses of red wine. You could do that every day. Most people will not do that every day, but they still might want the benefits of three of the biggest superstar protective health-enhancing nutrients on the entire planet.
1: Again, we're talking with Chris Killam, the medicine hunter. Now, in this new green tea CR formula from Purity, it's really about the research. Share with us some of your favorite studies and the headlines on the curcumin that we didn't get to yet. I know this is one of your favorite ingredients for joint comfort and even for brain health.
0: Well, I especially like the liver protective, heart protective, and joint modifying properties of this stuff. The liver is our greatest detoxifying organ. And we know that we're constantly bombarded by toxins in the environment. In fact, blood studies show that newborn babies contain 200 industrial pollutants in their blood at the time of birth. So we need a functioning, super healthy, very strong liver. We might not think about our livers that much, but we need that. Mm-hmm. And we know that curcumin protects the liver. It keeps it strong. From a cardiac standpoint, it's highly beneficial for the heart. It's very good for maintaining healthy cholesterol and healthy platelet levels. And from a joint standpoint, we have innumerable studies showing overall improvement in joint health and relief and stable inflammatory activity, better joint mobility as a result of taking curcumin. I like the brain protective studies as well. You know, curcumin delivers all this. So I regard it as one of the single most important things that you can put in your body. And I'm very well aware that most people are not going to eat enough raw turmeric root to get the benefits that they should and that they can get from a concentrated curcumin extract.
1: Chris, I don't want to get too technical here, but these antioxidants in green tea are classified as polyphenols. And they really are super powerful and well-respected by scientists. But in this green tea CR formula, there's more. It's got the green tea, it's got the curcumin, the resveratrol that we talked about, plus grape seed extract, bioflavonoids, vitamin C. Can you talk to me about this array of really super antioxidants and polyphenols that you've put in the formula?
0: Well, yeah, I won't say that we kind of went overkill, but I will say that we really, really developed an efficient, comprehensive program here. Grape seed extract contain a group of highly specialized antioxidant compounds that not only do much of what I've already described, but also enhance the physical integrity of tissue in the blood vessels and the skin. So we put those in there for extra boost in antioxidant activity, but also for a specific type of activity that isn't as much addressed by the green tea, the curcumin, and the resveratrol. The bioflavonoids enhance the overall activity of vitamin C. And vitamin C itself is one of the most important nutrients that we can possibly take in. So I would say that we were very, very thorough. You know, when we went through what could be in this product, we said, you know, what would happen if we put in grape seed extract, bioflavonoids, and vitamin C? We realized that we would have an utterly superior formula. And just to reiterate, I want people to experience dynamic health. I want people to feel great. This formula, the green tea CR, will make you feel great. And that's the purpose of it.
1: All right, Chris, I love this green tea CR combination formula. And remember, the CR stands for curcumin and resveratrol. I love that with this complimentary bottle today, our listeners can get started for free. That's great value. What would people expect to pay if they bought all of these separately in the store?
0: Well, I think if they bought high quality products that contain these ingredients, they'd be into it for about $75 or so, possibly even $80.
1: Yeah.
0: So they'd wind up spending appreciably more than they're going to spend on the green tea CR formula. And they still wouldn't get the grape seed extract. They still wouldn't get the pine bark extract, the bioflavonoids, or the vitamin C.
1: Chris, what kind of results can people expect to see? What can they expect to feel once they start taking this formula?
0: I think that people will feel greater joint mobility and comfort. I think they'll feel more energy because these ingredients also help to stabilize and maintain natural healthy blood sugar control. I think they'll have more sustained energy throughout the day. And I would just suspect that people will have an experience of greater vitality. when you have a more highly functional immune system, you just feel more energy and better overall. It's kind of, you know, like those days when you get up and go, wow, I feel great. This is a wow, I feel great formula.
1: Now, Chris, the green tea CR, let me get this straight. It provides about 3 cups worth of green tea in each 2-capsule serving. Plus, you get the antioxidant equivalent of several servings of fruits and vegetables. Plus, you get the resveratrol and the joint comfort and brain function benefits of the curcumin. I mean, wow, all in one formula. In the last 2 minutes, talk to me about this shortcut to better health and why you want everyone listening to this program to call now for that complimentary bottle of green tea CR.
0: Okay. Fortunately, there's an immense body of science that has been growing steadily for the past 20 years, and it's really rich science now. We know that of the various plant-derived substances that exist, green tea extract, curcumin extract, and resveratrol extract are at the absolute top of the list of protective, vitality-enhancing, overall health-promoting compounds. There just isn't anything like these. They're in the green tea CR, CR standing for curcumin and resveratrol, product in meaningful amounts. People will take this product. They're going to feel the difference. You're going to feel energy. You're going to feel more vitality. You're just plain going to feel better, kind of more fluid and in that flow of good health.
1: Sure.
0: 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And given that they can get a free bottle, I'm also not saying, now put yourself at great risk and spend a lot of money, and say, no, try it free. 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
1: Chris Killam, as always, fascinating information. We appreciate your insight. Thanks so much.
0: Thank you. 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
3: There was a murder in Central Ohio that many people still don't want to talk about. The man who committed that crime once sat on death row, but now he's on the run. His name is Lester Eubanks. Lester didn't tunnel out of prison or scale a stone wall. On a December morning in 1973, he and a small group of inmates were granted permission to walk outside prison walls. His handcuffs were taken off. He changed into civilian clothing, and he and three others were driven to a local mall. They were told they could wander the stores and were asked to return to a designated meeting spot. Hours later, all the inmates came back, except Lester Eubanks, and he hasn't been seen since.
4: He had a full plan. The guy had a plan.
5: I was just astounded that this could actually happen.
3: There were many years when it seemed like no one was even looking for Lester. But recently, his whereabouts have become the focus of the U.S. Marshals Service, the federal agents who track fugitives. The case is testing the marshals.
6: Those nine lives are running out, and we're going to catch up with Lester.
3: And is being urged on by those hurt most by Lester's crime.
7: He's had enough free time. He confessed to the crime, and his time is up.
3: I'm Sunny Hostin with ABC News. Over the past year, a team from the ABC News investigative unit joined the search for Lester Eubanks. They uncovered new leads, possible sightings, and at every turn found resistance from those who want Lester Eubanks to be forgotten. What they've uncovered is a case that's about more than murder. It's about family loyalty, a life on the run, and a first-hand look at how the U.S. Marshals are trying to solve one of the oldest fugitive cases in American history. Now they may be closer than ever. From ABC News.
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15: 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I am your host, Steve Summers, and I've got to tell you, we have got a fascinating show for you today. Now, if you're like most people, you may have noticed that when you hit 50, you kind of hit the wall. You know, between your joints, the heart, the brain, your eyes, your energy, you name it. Now, when you hit 50, you have to pay attention to your health. We all know that. So whether you're 40 or 50 or say in your 60s or 70s or even older for that matter, Our guest today says he's discovered something that you can unlock the key to feeling better at any age. This is exciting. What is it? What are we talking about? Why do you need to know about this? Well, stay tuned. Dr. Neil Levin is on the line here. Dr. Neil Levin is a chiropractor. He's a nutritionist. He's a longtime advisor for Purity Products. Welcome, Dr. Levin. So great to have you back on the show today. This is a big story, isn't it?
9: Oh, absolutely, Steve. And let's cut right to the chase here. That discovery you talked about at the top there, it's krill oil, because krill oil is simply amazing for us. It's great for the heart, great for the joints, fantastic for the brain, for the eyes. I mean, I have people coming into my clinic every single day, and they want to feel better. I mean, they want to feel physically better, stronger. They want their joints to feel comfortable, but they want to stay mentally sharp. They want to keep that brain thinking like it did when they were younger. They want to protect themselves from coronary heart disease and maintain those flexible, healthy, youthful arteries for wonderful circulation. Hey, Steve, they want to boost their energy. And you know, why not? I mean, we deserve it. And that's what we're going to be talking about here today with this Krill Omega 50 Plus, which is the cutting edge combination, Steve, of krill oil, which is so fabulous for us. But we've infused the krill oil. Now, this is so important. We've infused the krill oil with the high omega-3 concentrated fish oil. You need to do that when you're dealing with krill, because krill just isn't high enough in omega-3. So many other important parameters and virtues, but you got to get that high omega-3 fish oil in there, and we've done that. So this is now the best of both worlds. But we didn't stop there. For the 50-plussers, we've added some vitamin D. We doubled the antioxidant power, and Steve, we actually increased the amount of krill by 67%. So this now becomes the finest omega-3 nutrient in the world, as far as I'm concerned.
15: This is very, very exciting. This krill oil sensation, I mean, it is all over the news, Dr. Neil Levin. Great studies are out there. Many experts are declaring that krill oil is better than fish oil. So give us this lowdown on this krill omega 50 plus formula.
9: Right. Steve, you know, if I told you, and we did talk about this before the show, that there's this one tiny pill that benefits the joints and the brain and memory, mood, coronary heart disease, wonderful for the arteries, makes your hair shine, great for the skin. I mean, what would you say to that?
15: Hey, where is it? Where can I get this stuff?
9: Right, and we have it. It's Krill Omega 50 Plus, and we're going to give it to everybody for free today. And that's really cool, because Purity wants everybody to try this, because they know they're going to see a huge difference. But get this. On top of that, for the first 1,000 people that call today, we're giving away a second gift, because I just demanded this. You know, when we're dealing with the 50-plussers, and hey, you know, if you're 40 and you feel like your energy is low, this is for you also. But for people 50 and over, we're also giving away free B12 energy melts. I demanded this because, hey, as we're getting a little older, we don't absorb that B12 as well, and I want you to feel the benefits from this Krill Omega 50 Plus. I'm going to jack up those B12 levels for you today as well. You know, what a value proposition.
15: You know, when it comes to your health, it really is a win-win. This is amazing. I heard you say that this can actually reduce the risk of coronary heart disease. I mean, when you hear that, whose ears don't perk up after that? How exactly does that work anyway?
9: Right. Well, Krill Omega 50 Plus, remember, this is the combination of krill oil with the high omega-3, highly concentrated fish oil. So it's much higher in omega-3s than most krill oil formulas would be. So when we're dealing with the high omega-3 fish oil, we're talking about support for the HDL cholesterol, healthy, youthful, flexible arteries. That's so great for the circulation. Heart muscle strength, platelet activity, red blood cells that stay nice and soft and flexible so they can work their way through those little capillaries. Oh, what about triglycerides? That becomes so important. So this Krill Omega 50 Plus supports the heart in so many ways. And you know, the bottom line is we need to think about this, because as we're getting a little older, 50 plus, maybe mid 40s, certainly 60s and 70s, it's decision time. I mean, you know your body's not working the way it did when you were in your 30s.
15: Exactly.
9: The energy might not be there. You need to make a decision. Are you going to take it laying down and just let yourself get old? Or are you going to do something about it? Are you going to stay physically active? Are you going to do the things you need to stay healthy? And getting these omega-3s, the krill oil, the vitamin D, the antioxidants make such a difference. This is a game changer for anybody in that 50-plus age group.
15: Doc, this is absolutely great information. I know that omega-3s, talk about that just for a second, are best known for their cardiovascular benefits, and they're certainly also known as brain food. Now, we've discussed this in some of the past shows. If you would, touch on the brain benefits for our listeners listening out there today, and tell us why you say that supplementing with omega-3s isn't just a good idea for the brain, but an absolute necessity.
9: Oh, this is such an important point that you're bringing up. Absolutely. For brain health, we must get these omega-3s back in there. You know, when you think about omega-3s and you think about brain health and memory and mood and feeling sharp, you really want to single out the DHA component. That's the docosahexaenoic acid. You know what, Steve? Your brain is 60% fat by weight. And of that, 25% needs to be DHA. You know what I use an analogy in my practice? People understand calcium and bone health, right? If you don't have calcium in your diet and you don't supplement with calcium, your bones are going to get brittle and weak. You understand that, right?
15: Right, exactly.
9: That's what happens to bones. Bones need calcium for their normal strength and structure. Now, with the brain, it's the same. DHA for normal structure. We use this for one brain neuron to communicate with another, to build out the brain, to make the serotonin, the dopamine, all the feel-good neurotransmitters. So must have it, must get it back in there. So important. And with this Omega 50 plus, we've increased the level of DHA because we put the concentrated omega-3s in there. Now, with Krill Omega 50 plus, you're going to get 130 milligrams of DHA per serving, Steve.
15: Wow.
9: The leading brand of krill oil, you're going to get 24.
15: Excellent.
9: 24 in the leading brand, you're going to get 130 with Krill Omega 50 plus. That's why this is so incredible for the brain.
15: This is absolutely exciting. I got to tell you, though, during the last Krill show that we did together, you totally shocked me, Doc. I remember this specifically. You said that.
9: Tell me, I'm on the edge of my seat. What did I say?
15: You said, and I remember, that the studies show that krill oil improves joint comfort in just 7 days. Now, if the benefits for the brain and the heart didn't perk my ears up, that certainly would. If you would, touch on the study and tell us how this works.
9: Right. That was a great study. In fact, that's the reason I started taking krill oil about 5-6 years ago. Mm-hmm. A pilot study, double-blind, placebo-controlled, exactly what you want to see out of the Journal of the American College of Nutrition. Now, participants got 300 milligrams of krill oil or placebo. Now, remember, in Krill Omega 50 Plus, we're giving you even more. We're giving you 500 milligrams of krill oil, so even more potent. But the participants in the study that got the krill oil got some amazing joint benefits, Steve. Get this. In just 7 days, and you remember this from the last show, but in just 7 days, they were 28% more comfortable. That's a jaw dropper. When I read that, I immediately went out and bought my first bottle of krill oil. But after 30 days, they were 38% more comfortable. The researchers didn't stop there. They looked at flexibility of the joints. They looked at function of the joints. All improved. And I call this the krill oil advantage. So if you're out there and you're taking fish oil, well, fish oil is great. I mean, fish oil is in here. It's so important. But you're not going to get the same joint advantages just on krill. You're not going to experience this joint comfort benefit that we get specifically from the krill. And remember, in Krill Omega 50 Plus, we've jacked up the levels of the krill 67% more. So in terms of dosage, fantastic.
15: That's big. That is absolutely big. Hey, I was on the website, and the testimonials on the Krill Omega 50 Plus, they're incredible. I mean, people obviously love this product. I'd like to share a couple of my favorites here.
9: Sure.
15: Believer writes in. She's a female, age 45 to 54, from Georgia. She rates it 5 out of 5 stars. She writes, "This has helped. Less grind on my knees when climbing up the steps. Beneficial to my overall health, both physically and mentally. I just feel better," is what she said. Also, Safety Susan, age 55 to 64, from Sacramento, California. She writes to 5 out of 5 stars, "I was a little worried about fishy aftertaste. However, I have not burped it even once." She goes, "I like it better than regular fish oil. The capsule size is smaller and it's easy to swallow." This is big, the capsule size being smaller.
9: You know, and I'm really glad you picked that one out, because Safety Suzanne picks out a very important point there. I don't think we've really harped on this enough, because people have trouble swallowing those huge horse pills, you know, those huge omega-3 pills, these are tiny. So this is why this is such a breakthrough. These capsules are so small and easy to swallow. Anybody can easily swallow them. But at the same time, we've increased the dosage of krill by 67%. We've boosted the antioxidant power. The vitamin D is in there. We supercharged the whole thing with the high omega-3, highly concentrated fish oil, so important for the heart. So yeah, Safety Suzanne, she really nailed it there. I want to read a couple myself. This one in front of me, Blessed. She's in the 55 to 64 age bracket, Fort Worth, Texas, 5 out of 5 stars. She writes, I was experiencing brain fog. I couldn't remember things at work. Felt I was slowing down mentally. Purity was offering a free bottle. I've been taking it for a year, and I swear by it. I have experienced a difference in my brain and body. Good for you, Blessed. Let me read one more. Odie, 54. Male in the 55 to 64 category, 5 out of 5 stars. He's from Canada. He writes, awesome experience. I started taking Krill Omega 50 Plus about 5 weeks ago and have nothing but good things to say about it. I'm experiencing more benefits than I thought possible. The most noticeable is that I feel more mentally alert. I'm finding it easier to get out of bed in the morning. I feel satisfied with 6 to 8 hours of sleep. I wake up with an energy that I haven't felt in a long, long time. You know what? I'm not surprised at these testimonials at all because, again, I take this product myself. Mm-hmm. It's fabulous. My patients love the Krill Omega 50 Plus. They feel it in their joints. They feel it in their brain. They feel it in their energy, their circulation. They just feel better. That's what everybody tells me when they get in this Krill Omega 50 Plus.
15: Now, Dr. Neil Levin, talk for a minute, if you would, about the B12 energy melts, too. This is really an exciting addition.
9: So important.
15: You gave these away in our last Krill show as well. And the feedback has been absolutely overwhelming. People simply love the energy, the pep, the vigor they feel when they have their B12 levels restored with these. And now Purity's going to do it again. So 2 free bottles here today for the listeners. Tell us about this.
9: Yeah, remember, first of all the listeners today that pick up the phone and call are going to get a free bottle of this Krill Omega 50 Plus, amazing with the krill oil, 67% more krill oil, the high omega-3 fish oil, boosting those omega-3 levels, so critical for the heart, for the skin, for the hair, for the eyes. On top of that, we added the vitamin D, so important, so pure, so pristine. But now, the B12 energy melts, why are they here? I said to Purity, I said, guys, we're dealing with the 50-plussers here. Even people of 45, 50, 60, 70, they're having more trouble absorbing the B12, and B12 is critical. You think B12, think energy. If your energy is low and you're in your 50s or 60s, I mean, it may be a B12 issue. B12 helps the body to make red blood cells. We need that to carry oxygen to the tissue, so important for energy. 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So these B12 energy melts, they're fantastic. 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
15: 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Now, Doc, I've seen these ads where they say that krill oil is 48 times stronger than fish oil. Is that true? Does that make any sense?
9: Well, you know, obviously these are the krill guys talking, right?
15: Right.
9: But you could look at it both ways. Let's get into krill in just a moment. But first, let's pat the fish oil guys on the shoulder, because, you know, you could say that the fish oil is better and stronger, but we're talking about the concentrated high omega-3 fish oil here, because it's higher in the omega-3s, the EPA and DHA that are so important for the heart, the brain, the memory, mood, your eyes, your skin, your hair, your nails. So in one sense, you could say, well, the fish oil is better, but in another sense, I have to hand it to the krill guys, because in terms of antioxidant power, krill oil is extraordinary, and it's because there's a molecule in krill oil that's naturally occurring called astaxanthin. And this astaxanthin, Steve, this is one of the most powerful antioxidants we've ever discovered. Steve, by one measure of antioxidant activity, it's 6,000 times stronger than vitamin C.
15: Wow.
9: So amazing antioxidant power in the krill. And now, as we're getting older, 50-plussers like myself, I'm 52, and we don't make as many antioxidants naturally. Our antioxidant systems are kind of slowing down, and at the same time, we're producing more free radicals naturally. This is why we call it Krill Omega 50 Plus. 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Plus, the vitamin D, so important for us. And this is just an incredible value proposition. I have folks, they were going out and they were getting the krill separately and the fish oil separately, the antioxidants, the vitamin. You could spend $75 doing that.
15: No kidding.
9: You're getting it all for free today. This is the best of both worlds, this combination product with the krill and the fish oil. It's not one being better than the other. They're both great. And this is the best of both worlds.
15: You know, thank God for Purity products. I'm serious. Seriously, because when you think about where our food supply has gone and where we are today, we have to have something that allows us to feel better as we age, to age gracefully. It's amazing to me as we talk
9: about
15: this.
9: And that's why I love the way that Purity gives away the free bottles. Because, you know, people can be skeptical.
15: Sure.
9: They should be skeptical. But now they can be skeptical and they say, okay, you know what? This sounds pretty important. I'm going to give this a go. It's only going to cost me $6.95. And they get it and they try it out. And what they start to see, because it doesn't take long. Remember that joint study, 7 days, 28% more comfortable. What they start to see is, hey, I'm more comfortable. I feel better. They notice their energy is better. And they realize, hey, you know what? This is important. And they tell their friends and they tell their relatives and they tell their loved ones. And Purity's been doing business this way for, I don't know, 20 years now. But let's look at one more. You know, this is a great testimonial by Gracie. 5 out of 5 stars, she writes. It works. I feel a difference in my joints after only 1 week. Also, you have the nicest staff. That's great. You have the nicest staff. People are going to appreciate working with Purity. They're a fantastic company. They put their money where their mouth is. They give out free bottles, and you try it, and you're like, wow, this is great stuff. Thank God for Purity.
15: Let's talk about the heart health for a moment. It's probably the single greatest concern that people face as they age. So anything that we can do to boost heart health becomes really a top priority. You know this, I know this, and those folks out there know this as well. And I know you mentioned earlier that Omega-3s literally lower our risk of coronary heart disease. Do I have that correct? Because that's a big statement.
9: You know, absolutely. I mean, protecting the heart, this is what put omega-3s on the map back in the 70s. Dr. Dierberg discovered, you know, how protective they were for the Eskimos. Mm-hmm. By the way, he's a wonderful guy. I had lunch with him a year or two ago. Great conversation. But bottom line is, omega-3s protect our heart in so many ways. They promote a smooth, rhythmical heartbeat, important for the body's normal inflammatory response in the heart muscle, inside the arteries and veins. They promote those youthful, flexible arteries, so important for circulation. They promote healthy blood platelet activity, healthy red blood cell activity. They support a healthy blood pressure. That's very important. Triglycerides. So they do so much for the heart. So simply amazing cardiovascular protection with these omega-3s.
15: It just keeps getting better, doesn't it? Hey, you know, I got to remind our listeners.
9: I have patients come in here all the time, and I'm like, are you taking your omega-3s? I hope you're still taking your omega-3s. You know, they're afraid to say no. You know, I'm like the omega-3 doctor. Take your omega-3s. In fact, if there was only one nutrient that I could take, Steve, honest to God, if there was only one nutrient that I could take, hands down, it's omega-3s. That's the first most important nutrient you could take. And this krill omega 50 plus, I love the way they combine the krill oil with the fish oil, so you're getting the best of both worlds. Can't beat it.
15: I've got to remind our listeners out there about this free bottle deal that's going on, the Krill Omega Plus and the B12. 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Doc, this study you sent me on this omega-3s and the memory is amazing. It seems that the participants taking omega-3s had some pretty incredible benefits here. When you talk about memory, that is something that kind of slips as we get older. Tell us more about this, would you?
9: Right. This was a great study, an important study, because what they did here was very interesting. This out of the journal Neurology, and what they did is they checked the omega-3 level in the red blood cells of women, 1,000 women, older women. So this is a big study, 1,000 women. Mm-hmm. But then again, 8 years later, and the women were on average 78 years old at this point, they did MRI scans of the women's brains. And what they found, Steve, this is so amazing, they found that the brain volume for the women that had higher omega-3 indexes, in other words, they had more omega-3s in their red blood cells, mm-hmm. the women that had more omega-3s in their red blood cells, they had higher brain volume. They were actually maintaining more of the youthful size of the brain. Their brains were bigger. You could see it plainly in the MRI measurements. That's really
15: great.
9: Cool. But not only that, there's a very important part of the brain known as the hippocampus, a very important part of the brain that facilitates learning, facilitates memory. And there was greater brain volume in the hippocampus for people that had more omega-3s in their red blood cells. That's how you can really measure how much omega-3 someone's taking in. So if you take omega-3s, you will raise your omega-3 index. We know this. It's a fact. You take omega-3s, you raise that up. So you want to have more omega-3s in your bloodstream. Very important. That's how it infuses into all the cell membranes, into the joints, into the brain, etc. So take the krill omega 50 plus. You get the krill oil, 67% more krill oil. So fantastic for the joints. You get the high omega-3 fish oil, vitamin D in there as well, astaxanthin for extra antioxidant power, and protect that brain, protect your memory, facilitate that quick, that youthful thinking that's so fun to have. When you feel sharp, when you feel like your brain is working great, you have that brain energy, it's more fun. It's more fun to be in a conversation. You feel better. You wake out of bed. You have that energy. You feel mentally alert. You feel alive. That's the way I want to feel. That's the way young people feel. That's why we put this in this Krill Omega 50 Plus. We want people to feel younger. We want people to maintain their youthful vigor and attitude. And that's what this Krill Omega 50 Plus is all about.
15: All right, I got to tell you, Dr. Levin, I take the Krill Omega 50 Plus, and one of the things that I absolutely love about the pill is that it's so small. I mean, it's so easy to take, and so much better than trying to swallow one of those omega-3 horse pills, you know, the bigger ones. Anyone can take these with ease, and that's what's great about it. Tell us, how did you supercharge this formula while at the same time shrinking the capsule size? How do you do that?
9: It's so amazing. This is really a breakthrough, Stephen. I mean, for those of you that are picturing this huge omega-3 pill, it's not like that. These are tiny. They're so small, anybody can swallow these. My son, Corey, has trouble swallowing pills. He gets these down like they're nothing. They're much smaller. They're easy to swallow. 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
15: Right.
9: 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Everybody's getting that. Don't worry. You're definitely going to get that. But if you're one of the first 1,000 callers, then you get the free B12 energy melt. So, no, we need to talk about that one more time. But I want you to get that, too, and I demand this, because this is Krill Omega 50 Plus. We want this for the folks. Hey, if you're in your 40s and you feel run down, it's great for you, too. But 50s, 60s, 70s, folks in that age bracket, they're not absorbing the B12 as well because they're losing some of the intrinsic factors in the GI tract that are responsible for absorbing the B12. So now you put the B12 energy melt on your tongue, tastes delicious, and it just gets in there and boosts up those levels of B12. What do you feel? When you boost your level of B12, if you had been low, you feel more energy because B12 helps make the red blood cells, carry oxygen to the tissues, helps burn your carbs for energy, great for the hair, skin, and nails, great for so many things. Steve, be one of the first 1,000 callers. 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
16: From crowded airports to heavy traffic on the roads, it's shaping up to be one of the busiest Labor Day weekends on record. Lisa Taylor has more.
17: 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Tom Costello notes the latest fuel prices for the holiday weekend.
18: 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A year ago, it was $3.20. Today, diesel hit an all-time high. A typical driver now pays $270 more per month to drive.
17: AAA says the most popular destinations this year include Seattle, Orlando, Boston, Denver, and New York City.
16: Average round-trip airfare is up 2% from last year. U.S. forces disabled three Iranian oil tankers today after Iran launched missiles toward two U.S. Navy warships. U.S. Central Command said no American personnel were injured after a U.S. aircraft carrier and a guided missile destroyer evaded multiple attacks by Iran's Revolutionary Guard. I'm Lisa Carton.
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21: Today, we're going to be talking about shaky bonds, working retirees, and crash outs from kiddo cash outs. Talking about the government bailout of treasury bonds, it happened last week, and we're breaking down what that means for your money, especially the dollars that you thought were safe. Also covering why so many parents ruin their retirement by bankrolling their adult kids. It's all coming up, folks.
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23: 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It's not about how much money you have. It's how you spend it.
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23: It's not just a cookie-cutter plan. We will help you. We're going to make sure that we get them what they need.
22: Helping you through the financial bayou and bringing out the best in your money.
15: Louisiana, it is time. If you know, you know. If you don't know, lean in just a little bit closer because this is the smartest show on money that you are going to hear all week. Time for Retire Smart Louisiana with the legendary, legendary Gary Powell's, where we talk about life. We talk about money. We talk about everything in between, but most importantly, getting your money right out here on the bayou. And Gary, he's been in this. He's been in this finance game for a very, very long time. Decades, decades. He's got the heart. He's got the experience. He wants to help you out there get your money right too. Bruce Rosenblum here with you as well. And our fans, hey, you already know, we have leads on the program. No cost, no obligation financial reviews for the people out here who need them the most. More on that down the line. But first, I want to bring him in, the man himself, the man who makes it all happen on Retire Smart Louisiana, Mr. Gary Powell's. Gary, my friend, we're back again. Great to be with you.
21: Thank you for the introduction, Bruce. It's always a pleasure. Always a pleasure. And I love what I'm doing.
15: It's fantastic to be here, as always, on this side of the table too, my friend. And I tell you, we were talking about this next bit of conversation fuel before the show even started. I tell you, and so was the world, this treasury bond thing. And I'm so glad we got a chance to talk about this because some people did not hear about this. See, this happened, of course, last week. The bond market did some weird things. 30-year U.S. Treasury bonds, they actually hit the highest levels since before the crash of 2008. And thing is, this spooked so many people that Uncle Sam actually stepped in. He stepped in to buy more bonds, calm things down. But as you saw and I saw, the market rejected this. This was unreal. So let's talk about it. What actually happened here, Gary? And why should the people out here care?
21: Well, number one, most of the time when I'm doing radio and TV shows, I don't like to get into statistics, to be honest with you. But I think we're at a point in time where the world needs to know what's really going on.
1: Oh, yes.
21: And what happened is the bond market told the government it didn't like what it was seeing, and the government responded. Yields have been climbing all year, driven by inflation concerns, persistent government deficits, uncertainty about the Federal Reserve, and even a wave of corporate debt tied to AI infrastructure.
1: Mm-hmm.
21: Spending was competing for the same investment dollars. So when yields hit a 19-year high, Treasury Secretary Scott Bessent stepped in with the buyback announcement to try to bring things back down. It worked for about a day.
1: Right.
21: And here's the thing when you think about it, you know, it's like putting out a forest fire with a cup of water.
1: Ooh, good analogy. Yeah.
21: Yeah, because, you know, the problem is bond yields move inversely to bond prices when yields spike.
1: Mm.
21: So it usually means investors are demanding more compensation to hold that debt. And the ones holding the long-term debt, especially if you already retired, could be a bad thing.
1: Mm-hmm.
21: So rising Treasury yields don't just affect government borrowing. They're the benchmark for mortgages, auto loans, consumer borrowing costs across the entire economy. The fact that yields bounce back up so quickly after the intervention tells you the underlying pressures pushing yields higher haven't actually gone away. That's not a good thing.
1: No. It's really not. And I know that you talk with so many people who are in bonds, but there are a lot of people out there who are not in bonds because I guess, you know, bonds are considered safe money, but some people don't think so. I don't know. What does this mean for the contingent of folks out there who are not in bonds?
21: Well, when we think about bonds, it's a safe haven for some people.
1: Yeah.
21: You know, when you're looking at putting money aside that you feel like you need to mitigate the risk, the bond area is a good place to put that money.
1: Okay.
21: But at the same token, bonds, you know, can't compete, let's say, with the stock market when the market's doing very well. So the bottom line is you have to have a balance in your portfolio. You can't be all in the bond market and expect to go through retirement without

0: you know, people are starting to get wise. They, you know, everybody's concerned about what's going on in the world today. And why is the government constantly trying to manipulate, you know, the finances around the world? And what are they doing? And what are they hiding? This scares everybody.
1: Yeah.
0: The bottom line is most people are looking for some type of safe haven, whether it's bonds, annuities, or, you know, low risk income investments. But the bottom line is that we all have to be more diversified in today's world.
2: Ooh, I'm very much with you on this. And Gary, this whole thing, it's got me thinking of my mom, because she is a very conservative investor and she hasn't seen this news yet. I know it's a bit dated, but I'm reluctant to tell her about this because she invests heavily into CDs. She's a safe money person. And I don't fault her for that. She wants to make sure that she is not taking any sort of risk with her money. But now we have headlines and news stories circulating saying, hey, this one thing that used to be so safe or was considered so safe may not be so safe anymore. So, you know, I hate this for my mom because, yeah, she's losing money safely. But now she's got to maybe worry about treasury bonds and CDs maybe not being a safe haven. Gary, what can we tell people out here who are maybe thinking these same thoughts that I'm thinking here?
0: Well, you hit the nail on the head because a lot of the things that we thought was safe in the past, not so safe anymore.
2: Mm.
0: You know, when the banks were struggling because the interest rates were so low right before COVID,
2: mm-hmm.
0: You know, the banks were in serious trouble. And so we saw actually more money leaving the banks than actually going back into the banking system. And that was scary because when, you know, we saw that one bank fail in California, it kind of opened everybody's eyes up and said, what's going on here? Why is this bank failing? You know, I thought the federal government was always behind everything the banks did and they would protect everyone and everyone's money that's inside those banks. Well, today we have that concern because with the huge derivative debt within the banking system, and you look at why are the banks lending, or I say lending money out, but investing money in CDs for us or mm-hmm. for people on a short-term basis with an inverted interest rate curve because the interest rates are higher for short-term than they are for the long-term. So they're trying to entice people to move their money back into the banks because a lot of money flowed out of the banks after COVID.
2: Mm-hmm.
0: So all these things are a concern. When you look at what's going on with the bonds and you look at what Bessette did over the last week or so, it's telling us something huge is coming. You know, and I look at the financial earthquake, so to speak.
2: Mm-hmm.
0: You know, we're feeling the tremors. We just don't know how high of a magnitude this earthquake's going to hit. And where is it going to come from first? What areas are going to get hit hardest? And who is going to be the first ones to get hit? So, you know, when we think about the world today, every time the United States so much as sneezes, the rest of the world gets a cold.
2: It's true.
0: So everyone is affected by what goes on in the United States. And it's so obvious over the last couple of years, I think it's more obvious than ever because the whole focus right now is on the economy of the United States.
2: Yep.
0: And that's a scary thought because, you know, we're holding up the whole world right now. So it's a really strange place to be in today's world.
2: Ooh, yeah, I'm with you on this. And I almost forgot about that bank in California going bust, Gary. I'm glad you refreshed my memory because they really did try to almost scuttle that news story because everybody knows it's almost like a house of cards. When one starts to go, it all starts to go. So they don't want to have anybody doing even talking about a bank run these days.
0: But
2: things seem a bit gilded these days. And I know we got listeners out there thinking, man, oh man, yeah, a storm's coming and I want to make sure my financial house is in order. Gary, now is a great time to take stock of our financial houses, isn't it?
0: Oh, absolutely. And the one thing, if you know, if

0: if anybody is out there listening right now and you have a real concern about where your portfolio is going, what direction it's going into, you can call the 1-888-409-6794 and we would be glad to help you out. It's an opportunity. It's not going to cost you anything, but if you don't do it, it could cost you everything.
1: Ooh, absolutely. And maybe you're not looking for a new advisor. Maybe you think you're good to go. That's totally fine. Think of this right here. This is an easy shot to make sure your plan is squared away. If Gary can show you a better way, hey, fantastic. But if not, all you're getting is some free perspective, more than you had before. That kind of curiosity, that's free, but it's the regret. The regret out here on the bayou, that gets expensive. No regrets here on the program. Here's the number for Gary. 888-409-6794. Again, 888-409-6794. And he would love to hear from you, by the way. More Retire Smart Louisiana after this.
2: Are you familiar with the difference between a Roth retirement account and a traditional retirement account? Many retirement savings accounts are tax deferred, which means you defer paying taxes on your contributions until you take that money out years later. 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
1: Talking about treasury bonds possibly going bust right here. This is Retire Smart Louisiana, Gary Powles, Bruce Rosenblum. Gary, I love the conversation that we were having before the break here, talking about how the government stepped in to manipulate the bond market, but the market just flat out rejected that pretty much immediately. And like you said, I think this might be one of these indicators out here telling us that things are not as they seem. But we should probably get technical here, because I know talking about, hey, the government buying out the bonds, yields are up. I think a lot of people out there, myself included, don't really understand why these rising yields here might hurt bond owners. Can you break that down for us here?
0: Oh, absolutely. You got to think of it like this. If you're holding a bond that pays 4%, and then suddenly new bonds are being issued paying 5%, your older bond becomes less attractive by comparison.
1: Mm.
0: Its price drops to compensate so that its effective yield lines up with what's available in the market today. That's exactly what's been happening. It's not that the bonds are riskier in a credit sense.
1: Mm.
0: The government isn't going to default. Or are they? It's that existing bondholders are sitting on paper losses as yields climb. You know, when we think about that, something that happened not too long ago, you know, we saw that the prices of precious metals went to the roof at one point and then dropped right back down.
1: Yeah.
0: And it was due to the fact that they were suppressing the value of those precious metals.
1: Mm.
0: And they were doing it with paper. Okay. So you can issue all these pieces of paper that says we have 1,800 tons of silver out there. And you're selling this paper, and basically, maybe there's only 800 tons.
1: Ooh, okay.
0: If this gets called, then all of a sudden, the people who are holding the paper are in trouble, okay?
1: Okay.
0: So when you think about bonds, okay, and people are holding this paper, and you got a certain interest rate on it, and then all of a sudden, people are realizing, look, I'm not making enough money because bottom line, interest rates are going up, inflation is up, everything's up, but my bond is still sitting at 4%.
1: Yeah.
0: Can I sell my bond off and get one for 5%? Well, you're going to take a loss.
1: Oh, no, I see. Okay.
0: Yeah, well, you know, if you really think about it, the government is going to look at these situations for everybody and say, look, we want to do what's best for the public.
1: Mm-hmm.
0: So we're going to have to raise the interest rates to make it more appealing for people to invest in, let's say, the banking system. All right. So when you go into the bank, a bank, and you say, I want a CD, and they offer you, well, look, we can give you a 4% interest rate. And that interest rate will hold for 6 months, and you can do a 2 year as well. But the 2 year is going to be 3.5%. Well, why would you put your money in something for 2 years when you can make a higher interest rate in a 6 month period?
1: Yeah.
0: So the bottom line is they're dangling this carrot because the banks don't have a whole lot of liquidity. Not only is the federal government hurting with the $40 trillion in debt.
1: Ooh, that's a lot of money.
0: You got to look at the banks as well with the derivative debt. The derivative debt in some of these banks is higher than the whole country's debt.
1: Mm-hmm.
0: So that's a scary thing when you start putting all these things together. And then look, you know, like I said, I don't like to talk statistics because it bores people. But bottom line, today, I think people really need to start waking up. They need to do their homework. They need to listen to shows like this where the truth is being put out there. Because let's just say bond prices and yields move in opposite directions.
1: Mm-hmm.
0: And this is fixed math, not speculation. So longer dated bonds like the 30-year treasuries at the center of the story are more sensitive to yield changes than the short-term bonds.
1: Okay.
0: That goes back to what I just said about the CDs and everything else. The banks don't want you to put money in a CD and stretch that way out for 3 or 4 years and give you a higher interest rate.
1: Mm-hmm.
0: So they're trying to convince you that you can make more money in a shorter term. All right. So in some situations, that's actually good for our retirees. But you have to be careful because bottom line is we know that we saw that bank in California fail. And, you know, with the derivative debt as high as it is in these banks right now, it's a scary thought. You know, not only do we have to worry about the stock market crashing, but, you know, us losing value on our bonds and our CDs over a period of time while we're in retirement is a huge thing.
1: Uh-huh. I would agree. And I hate to be an alarmist. I really do. But it just really feels like we're creeping into the danger zone. And you mentioned metals. You mentioned commodities going through some stuff. And I was tracking all that earlier this year. I tell you, I watched gold go up to what? $5,500 an ounce?
0: Absolutely.
1: And all these analysts were saying, yeah, gold's going to $7,500 by summer. And now what is that? Is it around $4,000? Maybe $4,400? I mean, so if you got into gold earlier this year, if you bought gold at $5,500, and now it's at around 4,000. I mean, that's like 20%. That's like a 20% loss right there on gold. The one thing
0: Absolutely.
1: That nobody thought would suffer a loss. So I'm worried, Gary, because, you know, we see metals doing weird things. Inflation's crushing us. AI's taking so many jobs.
0: Oh, my goodness gracious.
1: And, you know, yeah. So and then now the government's saying, we're going to buy the bonds. So all the old people who had bonds, all the older, you know, bond buyers, they're going to get less than the new bond buyers. I mean, what's the message here? Should we be getting out of bonds entirely?
0: No. And I want to be perfectly clear about that.
1: Okay.
0: The message isn't to abandon bonds and CDs and those safe havens because they have their purpose. Short-term bonds and treasury bills have been far less volatile than the long-dated 30-year bonds.
1: Yeah.
0: And we have to understand that. Anytime that you're looking that far out into the future, especially, you know, we all have a certain time left in our lives.
1: It's true.
0: You know, and bottom line is we have to be sensitive to that. You know, the goal isn't zero bond exposure. It's making sure your bond exposure matches your actual time horizon and the need for stability. You know, when we look at people that have a huge portfolio, people are still taking risk. They're moving money into sectors they probably never touched in their lifetime. And you know, when you start seeing 60% of the S&P 500 investments all in tech stocks, that's scary.
1: Yes.
0: Because there is a market cap and people don't understand that. You know, anything, you know, you go to the store and you buy, let's say, a knife that you really wanted, and that knife is worth $10.
1: Okay, a nice buck knife, yeah.
0: Yeah, but the problem is, if there's only two of them in the store and there's 1,000 people who want it, they can drive those prices up real quick.
1: It's true.
0: And that's the problem where we at today. We're not just facing the fact that we have hyperinflation with everything. We're seeing all our money not keeping up with inflation.
1: Mm-hmm.
0: And we're seeing everything going through the roof. I mean, we really thought that after this, you know, war started, that it was going to be a temporary thing and fuel prices would eventually come back down. I saw again this week that the fuel prices went back up again.
1: It's so diesel bad, Gary.
0: It's horrendous.
1: Yeah.
0: And that's what's hurting the public right now. You know, and we're seeing a lot of that. We're seeing a lot of people having to cut back their lifestyle because of what's going on in the world. And it's not only that, it's the uncertainty. People are getting a little scared and they say, well, you know what? I need to preserve what I got and stop spending, you know, money wastefully on things that I really don't need. I just need to spend money on what I really need, not what I really don't need, you know?
1: That's right.
0: So the wish list is starting to shrink. And we're seeing that a lot, you know, and we can understand it.
1: Yeah, I would say so. And, you know, this speaks to all of our listeners out here that are maybe 5 years from retirement, maybe 10 years from retirement, and they got to start thinking about building out their bond allocations right now with all this stuff happening. And Gary, I know you are meeting with people on a weekly basis to make sure that these plans are straightened out, aren't you?
0: Oh, absolutely. And we get a lot of calls from our clients all the time on what do I do next? You know, things look like they're not looking too good. Do I really need to rebalance my portfolio? Do I need to take less risk? Can you make any suggestions for me? That's happening every week with my clients.
1: Mm-hmm.
0: So, you know, we're living in a different world today.
1: Without a doubt. And I think with that in mind, we got to open the phone lines up because I tell you, this different world requires different solutions right here. But the bottom line, I mean, 10 years from now, you got to live with the financial decisions that you're making today. And we're speaking to you out here. So this really begs the question here. Are you going to wish you did more when you had the time? That's real talk. But the thing is, you don't need to solve all the problems today here. Just take that first step. Take that first step. It all starts with a call to get some more perspective. And like I said, that perspective is free, but it's the regret. It's the regret that costs you so much out here on the Bayou. The number for Gary, it's 888-409-6794. One more time, 888-409-6794. You can also go online to schedule your appointment at retiresmartlouisiana.com. When we come back, talking about working past 65, this is the new retirement plan for so many Americans. We'll see if we can help keep you from having to go back to work in retirement. 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
1: Rolling right back into it on Retire Smart Louisiana, Gary Paulus, Bruce Rosenblum. We got a very, very shocking statistic to drop right now. We are pivoting the show here. We want you to know right now, one in five Americans, senior citizens, are still working right now. That's 20%. 20% of seniors in this country are working in retirement. And Gary, when I saw this stat, I balked because it seems like this is such a far cry from where we were back in the day. I mean, Gary, I'm thinking of the pension era. I'm thinking of the gold watch era. I mean, wasn't that the norm back in the day here?
0: Oh, it absolutely was. And those days are long gone. Hate to say it, you know.
1: Yeah.
0: It's become a genuinely big shift. The labor force participation for 65 and up with the Americans bottomed out around 11 to 12% back in the 80s and 90s.
1: Ooh, yeah.
0: The golden age of the gold watch, like you said,
1: yeah.
0: That was the days. Today it's back up near 20% with about 12% working full-time and another 7.5% working part-time.
1: Wow.
0: Once again, here we go with the statistics. I'm not a statistics guy. I don't like boring people. But I think that is something that it's important for people to understand. We have a lot of Americans today that are having to go back to work, not mm-hmm. because they want to, because they had to. And that's a far difference than what we saw, you know, 30 years ago when people went back to work is because they got bored. Now, we do have a lot of that going on as well. But when you think about, you know, people having to work to subsidize their income, whether it's Social Security benefits or even if it's a pension, because pensions don't keep up with inflation, as we well aware of.
1: Right.
0: So we have to adjust to all these things going through retirement if you don't have a plan in place. So that's why it's so important that I tell people, look, even if you have an advisor today and you have this uncomfortable feeling in your gut that something is wrong and you're not being told the whole story, get yourself a second opinion.
1: Mm-hmm.
0: It doesn't cost you anything, you know, and you can reach out to us and we'd be glad to do that for you. And if you're doing everything right, we're going to tell you, no, everything looks good. It's just, you know, the world's in a bad position right now. And you've very well diversified, but, you know, we're going to have to ride the storm. I hate to say that, but that's where we're at today.
1: If you out there want a second opinion, like Gary said, 888-409-6797. Again, 888-409-6797. Because Gary, like you said, a second opinion. Right now, we need to be getting that now more than ever, right?
0: Oh, absolutely. And look, you know, even the advisors out there are getting second opinions. I mean, you know, to be honest with you, we're all looking at what's going on today. And we're all reaching out to all the financial advisors that are out there and getting their stories and feeling them out and seeing what they think and, you know, see what direction they're going in, because we're all in this together. And anybody who says they're not in this together, they need to wake up, because when the ship goes down and you're on it, you're going with it. If there's not enough lifeboats to hold everybody, you're going with it. And that's just the way it is. So we have to be prepared for that, you know. And Bruce, I think this is a great show, because this is one of the ones that really hits home with a lot of people.
1: Oh, absolutely. And, you know, I'm thinking of Reaganomics, you know, a rising tide lifts all boats. Well, that's true. Then a falling tide sinks all boats too. So yeah,
0: absolutely.
1: I'm with you. Yeah,
0: absolutely.
1: We're all in this together. But it's so tragic, because not a lot of seniors talk about having a jacked up retirement plan, because it's almost like there's it's almost like they feel shame. And I'm thinking of this one lovely gentleman. He's on TikTok. And he's doing a public service, I think, here. His name is Butch, if I remember correctly. He's on TikTok, and he's chronicling his retirement journey, or lack thereof, because he says straight up, Gary, he says, I jacked up my retirement. I ruined my retirement. And he's talking about his struggle right now, having to live because he didn't do the financial planning. This is not even a plug for any kind of service, which is wild to me. He just wants people to know how he's living. He's saying, it's not dignified to eat Rice-A-Roni five nights a week. It's not dignified to put the thermostat at 58 degrees in the wintertime. I mean, he's really having troubles here. And he's, you know, in his late 60s. And, you know, it's sad to see this, because his story is not isolated. There's so many people out there who are experiencing this in America right now. So, I mean, seeing this stuff, and Gary, I mean, you talk with people too who are going through this stuff too, right? I mean, I can only imagine the things that you've seen over the years.
0: Oh yeah, absolutely. I had a lady that came into our office one day, and she was in her 80s, and she came in for advice. She saw me on the TV show, and she was struggling, and she wanted to know if I could help her in any kind of way.
1: Mm-hmm.
0: And her husband had passed years before, and come to find out, when their kids were getting ready to go to college, the husband decided to take the pension all in his name and not leave anything in her name. Basically, so he was assuming he was going to live as long as she was, or maybe outlive her. Well, he had a massive heart attack and left her with nothing other than the Social Security benefit. And she wasn't really working that much. So her Social Security check was like $800 a month.
1: Oh, no, Gary.
0: And she was living in about a $250,000 home. That's the one thing she had that was paid for. I tried to convince her, let's take the house, put it up for sale, take the money, You go live in, you know, a senior housing complex of some type. And I was going to help her find something, and she didn't want to do it. And the whole reason why she was in there, and you're not going to believe this to this story, she was working.
1: Really?
0: And her boss came to her and basically said, we're going to have to lay you off. You're too much of a risk.
1: Oh, God, no.
0: Risk. Yeah. So they let her go. And she had children who were pretty wealthy, but she refused to go to them for their assistance. And that's what you just talked about. This gentleman.
1: Yes.
0: He jacked up his retirement. He was embarrassed about it. And that's what happens with a lot of the elderly. They put in situations where they'll stop eating just so they can buy their medication. Mm. And then sometimes they'll stop buying their medication just so they can eat and pay the light bill. And they won't ask family members for help because they've, you know, they have too much pride. And that's what we're seeing a lot in the, you know, I'm in Louisiana, and mm-hmm. We consider this the welfare state. So we got a lot of poor people here.
1: Mm-hmm.
0: So we see a lot of people struggling as they get older because they didn't have anybody advising them on how to put money away, how to save for the future. They just assumed Social Security was going to take care of them. And if they had a pension, they assumed that that was going to take care of them. But it was so far from the truth.
1: Mm-hmm. I just hate that we have so many people out there struggling, just trying to keep their heads above water and then debating whether they should try to get that part-time job. I mean, the numbers here, like we're talking about, the stats here, they show that a significant chunk of seniors, they are either working part-time or full-time. I mean, in America here, just to try to break even, just to try to survive here. And I think we got to emphasize the fact that there is hope. Though there is hope, all is not lost. You just got to get ahead of some of this stuff and reach out for assistance. And that's why we do the show. Isn't that right? That's why we're here, Gary. We want to make sure that people have a direct line to somebody who can give you some type of guidance. Because if you don't manage your money, I mean, somebody else is going to manage it for you. Isn't that fair to say?
0: Yeah, what you don't want is your money managing you. And that's a real problem when you're going into retirement. But yeah, I love the fact that I'm doing this with people and I'm helping them. This is the biggest part of my job is helping people and helping them understand that even if they made mistakes, we can fix them. Mm. Might not be able to fix it 100% to their liking, but we can fix a lot of mistakes that have been made along the way. And a lot of times it wasn't their fault.
1: Mm. Absolutely. And wrapping up here on the segment, is there one major mistake that you want people to avoid doing here?
0: Not having a plan. Not having a plan and going into retirement is probably the worst thing you could do.
1: That's it right there. So with that in mind, we should open the phone lines up because I know there are some people out there, they might have a plan, but they haven't gotten that plan dusted off yet. Or they're just thinking about it, thinking about getting that second opinion. Hey, your opportunity to get that second opinion, it's right here. And some people spend years wondering if they should do this here. But the problem that we found here, while you're waiting, that clock keeps ticking. So if you have any kind of gaps in your plan here, those gaps, they do not get smaller. They get bigger, like leaks in the dam here. It's serious. So one phone call here, this could really help you identify those gaps, patch them up, making sure that your retirement is going to be squared away here. Let's bridge the gaps together here. The number, 888-409-6794. Again, that number, and this is no cost, no obligation, no pressure. Just a call with Gary. Talk to him. He'd love to hear from you. It's 888-409-6794. 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
1: Moving into the fourth quarter on RetireSmart Louisiana, Gary Powles, Bruce Rosenblum. And as always, thank you for being here. We appreciate you. You could be anywhere in the world right now, but you're here listening to us talking about money and how you can straighten out your financial house. And we love you for it here. Talking about unretirement, because apparently 20% of seniors in this country are working in retirement. And Gary, you know, I know we don't like statistics here. They're mustardy, they're analytic. But, you know, I mean, this is a staggering statistic here. 20% of seniors in unretirement. I mean, what does this, what can we say about this here that hasn't already been said, right?
0: Well, it's very real. It's happening so fast that, you know, we don't even understand what's going on.
1: Right.
0: You know, roughly half of that group that is going back purely for the paycheck is because of inflation and healthcare costs.
1: Yeah.
0: You know, it's the inflation is eating up our buying power. And so these seniors didn't prepare for this when they had their plan in place. They assumed that, you know, their pensions and their Social Security benefits was going to keep up with the cost of living, and it's not.
1: No.
0: And, I mean, at one point we were seeing, you know, inflation rates at 18%, you know, but it's come down, but it's still hurting everybody. So just like you said, about one in every 20 retirees unretired in just the past 6 months. And that's according to AARP. That's not my statistics. But money is still the number one driver. And that's, you know, cited by roughly half of the returners. So a smaller group came back simply because they missed the structure and the people they were around. Mm-hmm. They got bored. You know, and here's the thing, and I know everybody feels this because I talk to a lot of my clients. They're still working, and they're in their 60s, and they're struggling with the fact that they're working with people who don't want to work.
1: Ooh.
0: And they love their jobs.
1: Yeah.
0: And, you know, they're having to hire, you know, younger people that are coming in there and complain about everything, and they don't have the work ethics. And so these older people have become more valuable in a sense for the companies that are struggling trying to find good people. And that's a good thing for our seniors. But at the same token, you know, if you go back to work 100% in your retirement years, you're losing a lot of the quality time that you should be spending with your family and just enjoying life.
1: Mm-hmm. Yeah,
0: and,
1: right.
0: So you got to kind of balance that, you know. So when people decide that they're going to go back to work, in most situations, hopefully it's part-time only because they want to, not because they have to.
1: Right. And I think it's so tragic how a lot of seniors who are very good at their jobs, they're getting laid off because management thinks that some young, fresh talent should be considered. I mean, I'm thinking of Miss Betty, Gary. We all know a Miss Betty. Miss Betty at the county clerk's office. She's been there for 3 decades. She knows every single system. She makes that place run. But management never realized that. And they think, you know what, let's cut costs. Let's get rid of Miss Betty. So they send Miss Betty packing and they decide to hire 3, you know, new employees. But they had no idea that Miss Betty was holding the entire operation together. So, you know, it takes 3 people to do the job of Miss Betty here.
0: Yeah, that happens a lot. We see that where they get rid of one person that was managing everything, and they have to hire 3 and maybe even 4 or 5 people to do the same job of one person.
1: Mm-hmm.
0: It's crazy because they don't have the experience. They don't have the knowledge. They don't know the ins and outs of the business like Ms. Betty.
1: Mm-hmm.
0: So it winds up costing them more money in the long run. And then the downtime of these individuals that show up late for work or they don't come in at all. And we're seeing more and more of that too, that people get hired on and then within the first few weeks, they're taking off more time than they're actually working.
1: Mm-hmm.
0: So it's detrimental to those companies.
1: Yeah.
0: And, you know, we're just not in the same world we were in when we were, you know, in our 20s.
1: It's awful. And I hate the soapbox, but you see a decline in service across the board. The service you get these days, it's abysmal. I hate to say it. It really is bad. And then coupled with the inflation problem that you talked about, Gary, oh my Lord. I mean, you look at the price of a Taco Bell burrito now versus what it was at 30 years ago. It's like a 300% increase. So you see prices, they're set to go through the roof in the next 8 to 10 years. And that's got us all thinking, man, what does this mean for our money plans? Because it's one thing to plan for right now. I mean, I guess we're all trying to plan for right now and keep our heads above water. But I guess what we have to be doing is thinking about how things are going to be in 20 years down the road, as horrific as that might be, right?
0: It's scary to even think about it. I mean, just what we're seeing right now is affecting all of us. I mean, you know, you go to any grocery store, you go to any hardware store, and to actually see people want to help you, it's almost impossible to find today.
1: Oh, it's true.
0: You know, and you know, all these retail stores, they're trying to cut back, and they, you know, they're using these cash registers that, you know, don't take a human to run them.
1: Self-checkout.
0: They got one person standing there, and they don't actually help anybody unless you beg them for help. So it's just a frustrating world we're living in right now.
1: Yeah.
0: No, we have to take care of ourselves, and nobody's going to do it for us. And that's just the way it is. You know, I don't know how to put it any other way. So that's the reason why it's great, you know, to get a second opinion when you are struggling in life, whether it's financially, emotionally, or you can't take it anymore and you're alone, you're by yourself and you want to go back to work. And you know what? Maybe you can spend your time with some church organization or something. I find that more people that are involved with churches today are happier than anybody else I talk to. There's mm-hmm. got to be something to it, you know?
1: It's the community here. That's what's missing with modern life. Again, sorry to soapbox, but I tell you, we're so isolated these days. I hate it. I mean, all this technology, it's connected us in profound and wonderful ways, but we're so individualistic now. We're so isolated. I mean, you could DoorDash your meals 7 nights a week if you want and never ever go out, thanks to Amazon. You know, it's awful. And I'm all about getting people back into groups, community, because it's a community that makes it all happen. And this is why I think everybody feels like their back is up against the wall. It's not just about money, it's about everything else. And I know we got listeners out there, they feel like that there's not a lot of hope, but I'm telling you, there is hope. There is help out there if you need it. It's just one phone call away here when it comes to your money. This is why we do the show. We do it for you out here. So If you feel like your money situation is not that straight, now is a great time to talk to Gary because, number one, he'd love to hear from you. And number two, he does this every day. The number, 888-409-6794. Again, no cost, no obligation, no need to become a client. Just have a conversation with Gary. If he can give you some perspective, great. If not, you walk away with a bit more knowledge. That's key right there. 888-409-6794. And Gary, I know we wanted to mention one thing before we wrap the show up, talking to all of our listeners out there that maybe have some adult kids that are, you know, maybe boomeranging back to the nest themselves.
0: Oh, my goodness.
1: Yep. Real quick, how can our retirees who are experiencing this navigate that issue right there?
0: Well, it's almost become the norm today. I hear a lot of my clients coming in saying that, you know, they have to help their children out in certain situations. It could be, you know, paying a car note, or it could be, you know, helping with the rent or whatever. But, you know, one of the things that I pretty much tell anybody that comes in and says this to me, I tell them point blank, and look, I don't pull any punches when it comes to retirement, because you only get to do this one time and make it right one time. You mess up your retirement because of your children, there's no going back, and they're not going to help you get out of your struggles. Mm-hmm. You know, so the bottom line is, if you're going to help your children, it's perfectly fine, but you got to set the guidelines. And normally what I say to do is, if your children come to you and they need to be bailed out, you say, okay, I'm all for this. You're my child. I love you. I don't like to see you hurting. But at the same token, I'm on a fixed income. I'll lend you the money this one time. If you don't pay me back, don't come back for any more.
1: That's
0: you just set the guidelines at that point. Mm-hmm. If you don't do that, you're going to hurt yourself and you're going to hurt your child, because, you know, there's a breakup during that. If you keep giving and then you have to cut them off, that breakup does not go very well in your relationship. You know, there's remorse on both sides.
1: Mm-hmm.
0: So the best thing to do is set the guidelines in the beginning. And like I said, it's perfectly all right to help our children, but it's what we want to do, not what they want us to do. That's where it has to start.
1: That's it. It's all about boundaries. And if you out there, if you're navigating the situation and you want some help with making sure those boundaries are in place here, Gary, again, he's got your back. The number, 888-409-6794. Again, 888-409-6794. Gary, we've come to the end of another phenomenal show here, talking about unretirement, talking about bonds. I appreciate the conversation, my friend.
0: Yeah, I loved every minute of it. And hopefully the people out there listening got something out of this. And I hope y'all got through all the boring statistics. But bottom line is, we needed to tell y'all that because it's the truth. And the truth hurts sometimes.
1: Ooh, absolutely. And one more time, if you want to talk to Gary about truth and how to move forward in your financial life, the number, it's 888-409-6794, 888-409-6794. Gary, fantastic show. We will do it again next week. But for now, Gary and I, we got to get out of here. We will see everybody next week on Retire Smart Louisiana.
3: 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The information is not intended to be used as the sole basis for financial decisions, nor should it be construed as advice designed to meet the particular needs of an individual situation.
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6: 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How did my father become the scheming mastermind? 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
13: Millions of Americans are hitting the roads this weekend to get to their Labor Day destinations. Airports are also busy, with the TSA expecting to screen over 17 million people over the holiday period. AAA says the most popular destinations this year include Seattle, Orlando, Boston, Denver, and New York City.
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19: Welcome back, folks, to another edition of Transcending the Money Myth. I'm Thomas Moore with Roberts Wealth Management. And as always, we're glad you've decided to spend part of your week with us. Whether you're listening in the car, enjoying your morning coffee, or getting ready for the day, thank you for making us a part of your weekly routine. Now, if you've listened to this program before, you know our mission isn't to sell any products. It isn't to tell you the hottest stock or make predictions about what the market's going to do next week. Our mission is much simpler. We want to help you make smarter financial decisions so that you can retire with more confidence, pay no more tax than you legally owe, avoid making those costly mistakes that all too many retirees don't discover until it's too late. Because here's what we've learned after working with thousands of families over the years. Retirement isn't just an investment problem. It's a tax problem. It's an income problem. It's a healthcare problem. It's an estate planning problem. And perhaps most importantly, it's a coordination problem. You may have an investment advisor, a CPA, an estate planning attorney, an insurance agent, but if no one is making sure that all of those pieces are working together, there's a good chance that opportunities are being missed. That's why we spend so much time talking about planning instead of products, because the right plan can often be worth far more than simply earning another percentage point in the market. Now, one of the things I appreciate most about our team is that we never stop learning. The tax code changes, retirement law changes, investment strategies evolve, healthcare rules change. And our responsibility to our clients is to stay ahead of those changes, not react after they've already happened. That's why our advisors regularly attend educational conferences, workshops, professional training events, and other situations around the country. Not because we have to, but because our clients deserve it. When you're trusting someone with your retirement, you don't want someone who's using the same strategy that they learned 20 years ago. You want someone who's constantly sharpening their skills, learning from other advisors, sharing ideas, seeing what's working across the country, and bringing those ideas back home, back to the team. And today's show is a perfect example of that. Right? In our next two segments, we're going to be joined by Mr. Brennan Kim, one of our all-star advisors here at Roberts Wealth Management. And Brennan just returned from a conference where financial professionals from across the country gathered to discuss what's changing in retirement planning, taxes, investments, client services. Right now, these conferences aren't sales meetings. They're opportunities to learn from advisors who are solving many of the same challenges our clients face every single day. What strategies are working? What mistakes are becoming more common? What changes are on the horizon? And perhaps most importantly, how can we continue delivering even better advice to the families that we serve? We're going to ask Brennan about some of the biggest takeaways from the conference, some of the conversations that stood out, and what retirees should be paying attention to over the next several years. I think you're really going to enjoy those conversations. Now, before Brennan joins us, I want to spend a few minutes talking about something that every retiree should understand. Knowledge has never been more valuable than it is today. Think about how much has changed in just the last 5 years. Right? The Secure Act, the Secure Act 2.0, changes to inherited IRAs, new Roth opportunities, required minimum distribution age changing, Medicare rules, tax law changes, inflation, high interest rates, market volatility, artificial intelligence. The pace of change, ladies and gentlemen, is accelerating. Now, unfortunately, many people are still relying on financial advice that they received years ago. Maybe a retirement plan that hasn't been updated in 5 years. Maybe an investment allocation that made sense before interest rates changed. Or maybe tax strategies that were built around laws that don't even exist anymore. Retirement planning isn't something you do once. It's something that should evolve as your life changes and as the rules change. Because your retirement deserves a living plan, not a document that sits in a drawer. One of the questions we often ask new clients is this: when was the last time someone looked at your retirement plan from a tax perspective? Not your investments, not just your account balances, your taxes. And for many people, the answer is nobody ever has. They've just been told to grow their money, but no one ever showed them how to keep more of it. That's where proactive planning can make an enormous difference. Sometimes it's Roth conversions. Sometimes it's the timing of Social Security. Sometimes it's coordinating withdrawals from different account types. Sometimes it's reducing future required minimum distributions. Sometimes it's avoiding Medicare premium. 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We'll learn about your goals, review where you are today, and help identify opportunities that could strengthen your retirement plan. There's absolutely no obligation, just an opportunity to get a second opinion and make sure you're on the right side of the track. When we come back, Mr. Brennan Kim is going to join us fresh off of a national conference with some of the brightest minds in our industry. We'll discuss the biggest ideas being shared among financial professionals today, what trends they're seeing, and most importantly, what it all means for you and your retirement. You're listening to Transcending the Money Myth. Stay with us. We'll be right back on Transcending the Money Myth. Thank you, folks.
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3: Welcome back to Transcending the Money Myth, folks. I am your host, Thomas Moore, joined here today alongside one of my coworkers, a co-advisor, and also a good friend of mine, Mr. Brennan Kim. Brennan, how are you today?
4: Doing well. How are you doing, Thomas?
3: Oh, better than I deserve, my friend. That's for sure.
4: I hear you.
3: Well, Brennan, I know that you had, I talked about a little bit on my prior segment, you had the opportunity last week to go to a nationwide conference with one of the largest companies in our industry and sit down with, you know, like-minded professionals. And you were able to basically take some time to go and learn how other people provide in this industry, right? Whether it's the five-star experience that they see here at Roberts Wealth or whatever steps and dances they do at these other firms, you had an opportunity to kind of a melding of the minds, if you will. And so I wanted to kind of pick your brains in terms of, I guess, what did you learn at this conference? What did they emphasize on? Just tell us a little bit about your experience.
4: Yeah, it was actually, it was in Nashville. It was a great time, you know, first time getting to explore Nashville. So it was a little business and pleasure, you know.
3: Very nice.
4: Got to go see Alan Jackson's last performance ever. That was incredible. But we got to talk business, right? So what did we learn? Man, it was just great to be around, you know, a lot of like-minded people. Again, it's a conference for a lot of the top producers, so to speak, with those companies, and got us all together. And yeah, it was great to chat with people, get insights into how they do things at their firms. You know, some of them are, you know, a lot of them are just kind of smaller mom and pop, you know, two man shows. There was a few other, you know, kind of bigger firms there as well.

0: Yeah, it was great to, you know, chat with these people. And, you know, I think one of the biggest takeaways was how they're not like us in the fact that, like I said, a lot of them are just a one or two man show. Even the ones that are bigger, they don't really have a team approach to how they do things. So, yeah, I mean, I don't like to say I didn't learn anything from them. I certainly did, but it was almost more just kind of seeing, okay, how are these other business models out there with these other firms, and is anyone else taking this team approach? And from what I saw there, you know, not too many, you know, not really any of them were. And I thought that was pretty telling, pretty striking, honestly, because I mean, you and I were just so, you know, we're so used to the way we do things. I mean, this is all we know, right?
1: Right. No, yeah, Brennan, it's interesting in the sense that not everybody operates on the same wavelength that we do. You know, having that team-based approach, maybe we take it for granted a little bit in the sense that I'm used to having a real estate professional on staff. I'm used to having a crypto guy on staff. I love being able to bounce ideas and bounce questions off of area-specific experts, whereas right. other firms don't have that. They really only have the ability to talk about whether it's insurance or investments or whatever their background is. They really only have the ability to, you know, speak on what they're an expert in, whereas we have the broad-based approach, right? We have an expert in damn near every field at this point.
0: Yeah.
1: I want to hear you talk about some of, I guess, what they saw coming down the pipeline in terms of the macroeconomics of everything that's going on right now, whether it's the oil crisis, interest rates, the war going on across the pond. Talk to us a little bit about what they had to say in terms of current events, current situations.
0: Yeah, so they had a few different speakers talking about these, you know, hot topics, so to speak. You know, really what their analysts are projecting, what they see is continued volatility. I mean, as we record right now, we're in the midst of hopefully a peace deal with Iran. We'll see how that all plays out. But, you know, that's kind of up in the air. You know, is this thing going to stick? Are we going to go right back to bombing each other and Strait gets closed again? I mean, cause that's a huge thing. For the entire globe. So we've got to get some clarity there. The markets need that clarity. If they don't get it, it's going to be continued volatility. So definitely preparing for that. And then on the interest rate front, you know, we've got new guy, Kevin Warsh, in there now. And, you know, I think there was a lot of assumptions, ourselves included, that, you know, Trump is going to get what he wants and he's going to put a guy in there. And, you know, Trump's been very vocal about what he wants. He's been saying he wants interest rates to be the lowest in the world. He's been saying that for probably a year now. And, you know, he had a lot of headbutting going on with Jerome Powell, the last Fed chair, and he didn't really budge much on rates. And, you know, Trump was very upset about that. And so I think the assumption has been, okay, well, Powell's out. Trump's putting a new guy in. And I know the Fed's supposed to be independent and all that. That's a whole nother podcast. But I think the assumption again was Trump's going to put someone in there that's going to play ball and do what he wants and gets rates down. And, you know, at least this company, they're not really seeing that. You know, they're thinking rates are going to stay higher for longer, which I mean, they have. That's been the story. And so, you know, this 4 to 4.5 range, I think is where, you know, they were at least projecting these rates to stay for a little while longer. But that was the exact words they'd use. They didn't give a timeline. You know, does longer mean 12 months, 18 months? 24 months. I think it's just, you know, there's a lot of factors at play, a lot of things that could, I think, cause a shift in that policy direction. So, you know, we're just trying to take advantage of these rates while we got them. You know, I think that was the bigger message there was, let's take advantage of these higher rates while we have them. Because even though they might stay a little higher for longer, you know, at some point they're going to have to come down a little bit.
1: What was your take in terms of this company? Were they surprised, expectant, prepared, if you will, for interest rates to stay this high this long?
0: Yeah, I mean, you know, they got They got whole teams and pools of people that are dedicated to this topic and trying to get it figured out. And, you know, this is one of the top carriers in the world in the industry. So they're hedging their bets, so to speak, for any market condition. But I think they were prepared for rates to stay higher for longer. I mean, they've been saying that since 2023, and that's been true. I mean, here we are 3 years later. Rates are still just about as high as they were when they peaked in 23, a little bit lower, but, you know, still in that same ballpark. And so, yeah, I think they were prepared for this. Now, did the Iran war throw kind of a wrench in the system and, you know, possibly held rates higher for even longer than expected? Possibly, you know, and then you got inflation and all that to take into consideration. So, yeah, I would say that this company, they were prepared and under the impression that rates were going to stay a little higher for longer. But personally, I'm not convinced, man. I think, and I'm just going out on a limb here. This is totally just Brennan talking. But, I look at the fact that the government has, and this is something a lot of people don't realize, but the government has $10 trillion, I believe, roughly $10 trillion worth of debt that has to be refinanced over the next 12 months. And don't hold me to those numbers. It's in that ballpark. But, you know, all this government debt that we have, which is almost up to $40 trillion now, it's all in different periodic terms, so to speak. Some 6 month, 12 month, 3 year, 6 year, 10 year, you know, all these different T-bills. And so a lot of this debt, about a quarter of our debt is coming due in the next 12 months, and that $10 trillion, it's got a 2% average rate on it. And we already can't afford the interest on the debt. And so if Trump has to refinance that $10 trillion at today's rates, which are 4 to 4.5%, well, you do the math on that. A 2% increase on $10 trillion of debt, that's quite a lot of money. So, you know, I can't help but look at that and think, man, I mean, Trump's very incentivized to get rates down. And I think he's going to do everything in his power to do so. He just needs some cover on the inflation front, which we'll see if he gets that.
1: For those of you trying to do that mental math in your head, I pulled out the calculator here, folks. 2% on $10 trillion, ladies and gentlemen, that is $200 billion.
0: Chump change. Yeah, but I mean, you know, we're laughing about it, but it's not a laughing matter because, again, we already can't afford the interest on the debt as it is. You know, so to have to refinance it at 2% higher, that's going to be rough. And, I think Trump's very incentivized to get those rates down, not just for the consumers out there, because, you know, everyone's looking for lower mortgage rates, lower car loans, you know, lower credit card interest rates. I mean, that's all going to happen as well if rates come down. But a lot of people don't think about the government side of it. And, you know, Trump's a real estate guy. That's how he made his money. So he knows the value of doing a successful refinance, you know, and I think he wants nothing more than to refi the government debt.
1: Well, folks, let me ask you this. Folks, are you prepared if interest rates go down? Have you secured this peak of the market interest rate? Just like when it comes time for your house to be refinanced when the interest rates are dropping, you have assets out there that need to be brought up to these higher rates. Why would you not take advantage of a 10-year interest rate hike? If you're not having these conversations, folks, why aren't you having these conversations? Folks, just like you have refinances when interest rates drop, you refinance your debt, you have assets out there that have not been brought up to these 10-year high interest rates, right? Just like you can refinance your house, you can refinance your CD, your annuity, your money market accounts, for that matter. And so, folks, if you're not having this conversation, why aren't you having this conversation? Pick up the phone, 866-507-9228. 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So, folks, we'll be right back here with more from myself and Mr. Brennan Kim. 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
1: Welcome back, folks, to Transcending the Money Myth. I'm your host, Thomas Moore. And today I'm joined alongside Mr. Brennan Kim, another advisor here at Roberts Wealth Management. And if you joined us last segment, we were discussing, Brennan just got back from an industry-wide conference, strictly for the point of educating, learning more about the industry, learning, you know, just how to get better at what it is we do here at Roberts Wealth in the financial advisory world. And so if you're interested in sitting down with one of our all-star advisors here at Roberts Wealth, please pick up the phone, 866-507-9228, and give us a call to sit down with any of our fiduciary advisors in any of our 8 offices. And don't worry, folks, completely complimentary, right? When was the last time you had the opportunity to sit down and get that second opinion on your portfolio? Now, just like Brennan attended an educational conference for industry professionals last week, here at Roberts Wealth Management, we also throw these educational events, right? We're all about education here at Roberts Wealth Management. We love educating our community, our clientele, our soon-to-be clients. Right? We are huge on education. We actually are right in the middle of one of our, Brennan, I would say one of our main events of the year. We call it Future Forward here at Roberts Wealth Management. And this is where we give kind of our mid-year breakdown in terms of what's happened so far this year, what's going to happen in the next, 6 months, or as we see it, what's going to happen in the next 6 months. And Brennan has a unique experience in that, while our Texas offices, if you have any interest in attending that, please, our Houston offices have not quite had their Future Forward, but Brennan, you had the Biloxi and Alabama office Future Forwards?
0: Yeah, I did those a
1: couple weeks ago at this point. Well, Talk to us a little bit about what has already come true. Brennan, talk to us about some of the events that have already taken place in regards to what we predicted on the Future Forward presentation and discussion with our clients, and what's already happened in just a few short weeks.
0: Yeah, man. So a couple weeks ago, we had our Future Forward event. And, like Thomas said, it's just a chance for us to talk about performance, how our portfolios have been doing, kind of give a recap of what's happened throughout the first half of the year, what we see on the horizon for the next 6 to 12 months. And we had our event a couple weeks ago, and it was it was on a Tuesday. And on that week, that prior weekend, Trump had just signed DocuSigned the peace deal with Iran. And then also that week was the SpaceX IPO launch. So there was a lot going on. And we talked about both those topics, and I'll spend a little time here discussing it. But, when we talked about it at the event, starting with the Iran situation, I think everyone's got whiplash. I know, speaking for myself, I've got some serious whiplash from February 28th when it all started till today. I mean, it's just every other week there's been some headline, some kind of development, saying that we're at peace, saying that we're bombing them again. It's just been back and forth. You really don't even know what to think of it anymore. And so for this hopefully, official peace deal to be signed over that weekend, it was a, hot topic, and it's something that we're, very hopeful and optimistic that is gonna happen, right? I mean, as we discussed in the first segment, markets need some clarity when it comes to the energy environment, and the Strait of Hormuz, it controls like 40% of all the liquid natural gas and petroleum going through there. So definitely need that situation to get under control, but we framed it as we don't know if this is just Trump, talking. Is this for real? That Friday, there was supposed to be an official signing. I think that got delayed. So our message to the clients was, we're optimistic about this. We're hopeful that this is going to actually happen, but we got to be prepared for some more whiplash. And that's exactly what we've gotten over the last couple of weeks since then. I mean, we've had, I think just over this weekend, reports of Iran, bombing some ship and breaking the agreement. And then the United States doing the same thing. So I don't, I'm trying to be optimistic again. I want to hope that there's going to be some peace on the horizon, but we got to be prepared for some continued volatility. And that's exactly what we're seeing.
1: Brennan, one thing I always talk about on the show when it comes to the hecticness or the craziness of the world that we live in, where one man can send out a tweet and you know, change the temperature of the room, so to speak. Oh, yeah. Talk to us about how important it is to have a plan during volatile times like this, whether it's volatility in the market or volatility in the macro landscape. What does that mean to you when we're dealing with such intense current events?
0: Yeah, I mean, I've been here at Robert's Wealth for, let's see, about 6 years now, and seen a couple of different, you know, market corrections. And I must say, I think it's a real testament to how we position our clients on the front end for any market conditions, because the volatility doesn't really matter to us. We are positioned in such a way that when there's good volatility, fantastic. We're going to capture that upside, distribute that to you for income. And then on the other hand, when we see volatility going in the other direction and, you know, market accounts are down, well, we don't want to compound losses. That's how retirements get destroyed. Compounding losses, you know, that'll shave 5-10 years off of your retirement in just one bad year of compounding losses. So we can't let our clients be in that position. So we have to have them set up in such a way where we can pick and choose the right bucket, so to speak, the right place. We have the right tool for the right job to get them the income that they're looking for in any market condition. And so, you know, I think the real testament to that planning is the fact that we've had such volatile markets over the last, you know, 6 months. And I've maybe gotten I don't know about you, Thomas, I've gotten maybe a handful of calls from our thousands of clients that were, you know, maybe worried about what's going on. The majority of them, I mean, they know how they're positioned. They know that we've set them up the right way to begin with. And so that's why we say no worries today, right? We can have another 2008 financial crisis and our clients know that the money's going to show up in their account. The bills can still get paid.
1: And that happens all too often when new prospects walk in the door. They walk in, they have an investment plan. Sure. Not even an investment plan, an investment portfolio, where they walk in and they've been with this guy 15, 20, if not 30 years. And when we start pulling out the binder, when we start pulling out different documents in terms of income plan, social security plan, a tax breakdown, people's eyes start to roll in the back of their head. They're blown away at the level of detail that we provide on the front end for our clients. And, you know, while that difference is not only shown in the work that we provide for our clients, but also in the way that they interact, right? The way that they come into the office and they know that we have a personal relationship. We know who they are sitting across from us. And I'm going to tie this all back into a big loop. Brennan, was there anybody or anything that stood out to you from a client relationship standpoint at the seminar, or excuse me, at the event you went to this past week? Is there anything from a client relationship standpoint that stood out to you? Anything that took you aback or impressed you?
0: Well, I'll say, you know, we were one of the top firms there. And so we had a lot of people coming up to us asking, you know, how are you guys finding success? What are y'all doing different? What's the secret, so to speak? And, you know, relating it back to clients, you know, I had someone ask, you know, how many clients you got? I told him, and he was like, well, how do you service those clients? And I said, you got to have a team, you know, you got to have a team. You can't be everything to everyone. And if I had to be everything to every single one of our clients, you know, it'd be hard coming to work, you know? So I talked about this earlier, just the team dynamic, being able to know that, you know, I got two little kids. If they're sick and I need to get them from school, I know that I got 2-3 other advisors here that can step right into my shoes and service those clients just as good as I would have. So, and not just the advisors, you know, I mean, we have such a fantastic support staff, all of the client services individuals and client liaisons and all those guys and girls. They do such a, you know, we couldn't do what we do without them. And so, you know, you gotta invest in a good team. You gotta spend money to make money. You know, that was kind of the message. You gotta spend money to make money, and you've got to make sure your clients are being serviced right. And you can't, you know, you're not going to be able to do that and continue to grow if you're trying to be everything to everyone, you know.
1: Love to hear that. Love to hear that perspective, in that folks, Brennan got to experience it firsthand. You know, he sees what the competition is providing. He sees how they run their business. You just can't beat the team-based approach, is what I'm hearing, Brennan.
0: Yep.
1: 13 brains is certainly better than one brain. Imagine 53 brains all working towards a common goal, right? And here at Roberts Wealth Management, we are here to provide a 5-star experience from an all-star team to each and every single person that walks in through that door. And so, folks, if you're tired of just being a number at a big box firm, or maybe the one-man show that you've been working with for the past decade just isn't getting it done anymore, I want you guys to visit our website at robertswealthmanagement.com. I want you to take the retirement readiness quiz, because as we've discussed on this show time and time again, many people have an investment portfolio. Many people, you know, have a pension. They've already received inheritance. But very few people come in and have a plan, right? A plan for taxes, a plan for income, a plan for Medicare. What about your estate plan, right? How are these dollars going to pass to the next generation? What about Social Security, right? Retirement is not just an investment portfolio. Retirement is having a plan that addresses all of your concerns. And so, folks, if you don't have that plan, let's make today day one, right? A lot of you out there have been saying, oh, one day I'll get it all put together. One day I'll be ready to finally retire. Let's make today, instead of one day, let's make today day one. 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Well, folks, we'll be right back with another edition of Tax Time with Thomas. But Mr. Brennan Kim, thank you for taking the time out of your day and joining us here today.
0: Yes, sir. It's been a pleasure.
1: Awesome. Folks, we'll be right back on Transcending the Money Myth.
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1: Welcome back to Transcending the Money Myth. So glad that we could have Mr. Brennan Kim join us with the past couple segments. Folks, my name is Thomas Moore, and it is time for one of my favorite parts of the show, my little tax time with Thomas. And this is the segment where we take complicated tax laws and turn them into something that you can actually use. Because here's something I've learned over the years, is that most people don't mind paying taxes. They just don't want to pay more than they legally have to. And unfortunately, that's exactly what happens to many retirees. Not because they did anything wrong, not because they broke the rules, but because nobody showed them how the rules actually work. And so today I want to talk about what I believe is one of the biggest misconceptions in retirement. People think tax planning ends when they retire. They think, I've stopped working, my paycheck stopped, my taxes should be simple now. And in reality, many people, retirement is when tax planning becomes more important than it was even during their working years. Why? Because while you're working, a lot of your tax picture is predetermined. You receive a W-2, taxes are withheld automatically, your income is relatively predictable. But in retirement, you get to decide whether your where your income comes from. And that's where opportunity and mistakes begin. Think about the different buckets retirees often have. You might have a traditional IRA, a 401k, a Roth IRA, a brokerage, maybe an annuity, some rental income, Social Security, and maybe your spouse has a pension. Each one of those follows a different tax rule, yet many people simply withdraw money from whichever account feels the most convenient. That decision can literally cost thousands of dollars over time. And here's an example, right? Let's say someone needs $60,000 this year, and they pull the entire amount from their traditional IRA. Well, now that entire withdrawal is taxable income. Maybe that pushes them into a higher tax bracket. Maybe more of their Social Security becomes taxable. Maybe it increases their Medicare premiums in 2 years because of Irma. All because they didn't coordinate where that income came from. Now imagine instead they took part from a brokerage account, part from a Roth IRA, and only enough from the traditional IRA to fill up a favorable tax bracket. Same spending, different tax results. Now that's planning. Here's another mistake that we see all the time. People wait until required minimum distributions begin before thinking about taxes. Then they call us and say, my RMD is much bigger than I expected. Well, remember, the IRS doesn't care whether you need that money. Once those distributions begin, you're taking them. That's why we often talk about planning during those years between retirement and required minimum distributions. For many retirees, those can be some of the most valuable tax planning years they ever have. Maybe their income is temporarily lower, right? You just stepped away from retirement. You just stepped away to retire from, you stepped away from work. So your income is lower. You're delaying Social Security, right? Many people don't take Social Security their first year after stepping away from work. And finally, maybe you haven't started your required minimum distribution yet. Those years often create opportunities for Roth conversions or other tax strategies. Now, not for everyone, but certainly worth evaluating. Another area that surprises people in Social Security people assume their benefits are tax-free. Now, sometimes they are. Many times, they're not. Depending on your overall income, up to 85% of your Social Security benefit can be taxable. Notice I said taxable, not taxed at 85%. And that's an important distinction. And, well, what determines that? Well, it's not just your Social Security. It's all other income surrounding it. Again, once again, folks, planning matters. Now, let's talk about Medicare for a moment. Most retirees know Medicare exists. Few people know their Medicare premiums can increase because of income. And it's called IRMA, the Income-Related Monthly Adjustment Amount. Now, here's what catches people off guard. Your Medicare premium isn't based off of what you're making today. It's generally based on your tax return from 2 years ago. So a large IRA, selling appreciated investments, a Roth conversion, selling a business can all affect what you pay for Medicare down the road. Now, does that mean you should never make those moves? Absolutely not. Sometimes paying higher Medicare premiums for 1 year makes perfect sense if it saves you substantial taxes over your lifetime. The key is understanding the trade-offs before making the decision. One phrase you'll hear us say often at Roberts Wealth Management is, don't let the tax return drive the tax strategy. And I want you to stop and think about that. Too many people meet with their CPA in March. They learned what happened last year. They sign the return, they write the check, and that's it. That's tax preparation. Tax planning happens before December 31st. That's when you still have options. That's when you can make changes. That's when decisions actually matter. Preparation looks backwards. Planning looks forward. And those are two very different things. So what should retirees be asking? Ask questions like, should I be doing Roth conversions? Am I taking withdrawals from the right accounts? Should I delay my Social Security? Will this affect my Medicare premium? Am I creating unnecessary taxes for my children? Those are planning questions. And often, they have much bigger financial impact than trying to earn another 0.5% in your investment portfolio. And so, as we wrap up today's Tax Time with Thomas, I want to leave you with one thought. Retirement isn't about avoiding taxes altogether. It's about controlling them. 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I'm Thomas Moore, and that's this week's Tax Time with Thomas. Stay with us. Next time, we'll be back here, same time next week, for another edition of Transcending the Money Myth. I've been your host, Thomas Moore, one of the all-star advisors here at Roberts Wealth Management. Folks, I want to thank you again for taking time out of your week to spend some time with us here today. I hope you have a blessed rest of the week. Bye-bye.
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2: 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Registration is not an endorsement of the firm by securities regulators and does not mean the advisor has achieved a specific level of skill or ability. Information presented on this program is believed to be factual and up to date, but we do not guarantee its accuracy and should not be regarded as a complete analysis of the subjects discussed. This program is a paid advertisement sponsored by Roberts Wealth Management. All investment strategies have the potential for profit or loss. Discussion should not be construed as an offer to buy or sell or a solicitation of an offer to buy or sell the investments mentioned. A professional advisor should be consulted before implementing any of the strategies discussed. Investments involve varying degrees of risk, and there can be no assurance that any specific investment or strategy will be suitable or profitable for a client's portfolio. Asset allocation, rebalancing, and diversification do not ensure or guarantee better performance and cannot eliminate the risk of investment losses. References to market results do not represent the performance of Roberts Wealth Management. Historical performance returns for investment indexes and or categories usually do not deduct transaction and or custodial charges or an advisory fee, which would decrease historical performance results. There are no guarantees that a portfolio will match or outperform a specific benchmark. Tax information provided is general in nature and should not be construed as legal or tax advice. Always consult an attorney or tax professional regarding your specific legal or tax situation. Roberts Wealth Management is not engaged in the practice of law or accounting. Tax and Social Security rules are subject to change at any time. Annuity guarantees are subject to the financial strength and claims paying ability of the issuing insurance company.
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33: Strikes back. I'm Roger Stern, Fox News. U.S. Central Command says U.S. forces struck 3 Iranian oil tankers this morning after Iran launched several rounds of missiles at 2 American warships. More from Fox's Trey Yingst.
34: Some video is circulating from CENTCOM showing these U.S. strikes, trying to send a message to the Iranians that if they target U.S. warships, there will be an even greater response. CENTCOM Commander Admiral Brad Cooper released this statement saying, "Let the message to the IRGC be clear. If you shoot at 2 of our ships, we will impose an even higher economic cost, taking out 3 of yours." Similar statements were made by the Secretary of War, Pete Hegseth. This exchange of fire again happening in the Gulf of Oman off the coast of Iran. And the United States says they remain prepared should there be additional missile fire against warships.
33: This follows a month of relative calm before peace negotiations had collapsed. Millions of Americans hitting the road and heading to airports this Labor Day weekend, with the Iran war making travel more expensive.
35: AAA says travelers are paying about 2% more for airfare over the Labor Day holiday weekend than they did this time last year, but nearly 20% more for top destinations.
33: Fox's Jonathan Seri. AAA says gas is 94 cents more a gallon than last year. U.S. Envoy Steve Witkoff and Jared Kushner are in Moscow for talks aimed at ending Russia's war against Ukraine. They met with Russian President Vladimir Putin before traveling to Kyiv tomorrow for talks with Ukrainian President Volodymyr Zelensky. A trip part of a renewed U.S. effort to restart stalled peace negotiations. Both Russia and Ukraine have agreed to temporary pauses in strikes on each other's capitals during the diplomatic effort. America's listening to Fox News.
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0: Listen as Clay Travis and Buck Sexton recap another week of exposing hypocrisy and fight to protect our freedom. This is Clay Travis and Buck Sexton. Sound off.
1: Welcome in, Clay and Buck. We appreciate all of you hanging out with us. We got a lot to be tracking with all of you. Right off the top, breaking news, Charlie Kirk's alleged killer, Tyler Robinson, has been charged with 7 different felony offenses. He has pled not guilty. That trial will be televised, and we will, I think, see that there is overwhelming evidence that this guy, motivated by left-wing anger about trans-related issues in particular, decided he wanted to murder Charlie Kirk about a year ago. And despite all of the crazy conspiracies that have been underway, I think the evidence is going to be overwhelming. And I think many people out there who believe that someone else was responsible are going to feel like morons as all of this evidence, which is overwhelming in its capacity, is brought to bear against Tyler Robinson in a Utah courtroom. We are continuing to track all of the big midterm races as we sit about 60 some odd days away from the midterms. I got a good update this morning, Buck. I was running around here in Nashville. Marsha Blackburn is going to be the next governor of my state, and they had a big breakfast for her this morning, laying out what they saw as the major agenda items of this midterm election. And it's not going to shock you, Buck, but in Tennessee in particular, their polling demonstrates that it's basically all the economy. It is overwhelmingly cost of goods. It is overwhelmingly economic pocketbook issues, which is in Tennessee, and obviously can be different in different states. Every state is its own microcosm in many ways. But in Tennessee, I would imagine what is true here is also true everywhere, where there's basically not a close second in terms of what people are most concerned about. And Buck, as I was watching those results come in and looking at all of that, what stood out, I think, to me in a really significant way as I watched those results come in is Democrats are now in a position where they caused the fire, right? The Biden administration's awful economic policies that took us to 9.1% inflation that led us into the position where we are now, where things are much better. Remember in June and July of 2022, gas

0: was reinforced. The number one concern by far is cost of goods. And Democrats are the arsonists who are saying we'll put the fire out effectively as part of their campaign.
1: So I want to get into that problem. But I have to say, Clay, for once, I'm going to be the Barnum and Bailey here. I'm going to be the promoter on this program and just point out to everybody, in case you missed it, there is a piece in the Wall Street Journal from this morning, the conservative radio hosts dominating the airwaves, which I highly recommend to you, the esteemed and beloved Clay and Buck audience. Yeah, it's a great profile, guys. We really love it. And the Wall Street Journal talks about our origin stories, how the show came together, all the stations that we've been adding, all of our wonderful affiliates across the country, the podcast network, Clay's projects, all kinds of cool stuff. So please go check it out. It's nice to get a shout out from what I think is the best newspaper in the country, no question. So it's cool, and we very much appreciate the way that they wrote it up and everything else. So yeah, the conservative radio host dominating the airwaves. We'll put it up at clayandbuck.com so you can check out that story.
0: What do you think of the photos? Are you happy with the photos? We didn't talk about this. Was this in June that we did the initial interview with the Wall Street Journal? Am I remembering the math roughly accurately there? I think it was sometime in June. They had their own photographer in his own studio at the Wall Street Journal. And what I would point out is that one, in the photo that they used, it is, they have managed to make my head look bigger than yours, which is a, I think.
1: that's what you take from this incredible profile.
0: The article is amazing. The article is amazing. But Carol Markowitz got in my head a little bit. She said they gave Buck the soft focus lighting to make him look 25 and Clay's blurry. And then I went back in because I read the article and I was like, this is an amazing piece. I can't wait for people to be able to read it on the over the weekend. It accurately reflects the last 5 years or so. And then I went in and I saw, you know, in my For You tab that Carol Markowitz was reacting to it. Nothing about the language in the piece and all about the fact that you look great and I look blurry. And I was like, wait a minute. I was nervous about this guy, this photographer, because it was very artsy. And I thought we might end up with like the Step Brothers, you know, like back in the day, the Olin Mills photograph where, for those of you who remember Olin Mills, the photographer that you probably got for graduation if you're in the South, or your mom and dad put it on the wall when you were 12 or 13. And then Carol got my head. And I'm like, is the headline is amazing, first of all. And I'm obviously not used to actually having nice things ever said or written about me in any sort of mainstream media outlet. And the headline is the conservative radio host dominating the airwaves. Well, I think that's hard. I mean, that's a great headline. I'm happy with that. I think it's accurate. But then now I'm looking at the photo and I'm like, led over the middle and wrecked
1: this
0: in
1: is
0: the
1: really
0: photo
1: funny.
0: Based on Carol's criticisms?
1: This is really funny. Carol just got in your head. We love Carol Markowitz. One of our excellent Clay and Buck podcast network hosts, which is doing now millions of downloads as a network, and all of you are checking out those shows because we handpick every single one of them. And they're people that we know, we trust, we think do great work, and that's why they're part of the network, whether it's Nation States with Yates or Carol or David Rutherford or any. I can't name them all. Ryan Gradusky, there's a bunch of them, but they're all doing great shows. Clay, so I will say this. First of all, you look good. I think Carol's being, I think that's totally, I mean, do I look like an 80s, like, teen heartthrob? Maybe.
0: I was going to say, Carol's honest. And I obviously, I don't know how to do filters. I don't know how to do any photos. And so if I don't look like absolute death, I just presume the photo's fine. But is everybody else reacting like Carol did, which is Clay looks like a zombie. Clay looks like he's just survived the apocalypse. Meanwhile, Buck looks like he just came from Charles in Charge. I don't know. Like, you were a guest star on Growing Pains.
1: I would just say the only fair gripe. I think you look good in the photo. And again, clayandbuck.com, guys, we'll put the article up there so you can check. I can't believe we're talking about this. We're going to talk about affordability in a second. But the one funny thing is because you are a little bit in front, you know, you're in the foreground a little bit. There's an optical illusion whereby your head actually does look bigger than my head, which is not true.

0: the part of it I think is so funny. They're like, who's this Clay guy with his giant head? Clay's been wearing normal size hats his whole life. I'm the one that has to get special order hats, not Clay. But you wouldn't know it from this photo. But no, the rest of it, I think you look good. I think they did a very nice job. And now, Clay, that we have talked about this. Oh, also, the favorite line that I've been getting text about all morning is that the Clay and Buck show is buddy cop movie energy. That's what people are really...
1: That was good. That was your line. I mean, to the reporter who was doing the interview. And, you know, the other thing I would say is, you know this, I don't know that audience necessarily thinks about it. You talk to somebody for hours and they might take 25 words, and sometimes they're representative of the conversation. Other times you look at it and you say, that really was not representative. I think the article in general represented a long-form conversation that they are synthesizing in some way. And I thought that line was a good one.
0: And I think, so buddy cop movie energy, but also something that came across, and this was, we were asked about this, is in an environment, in a people call it podcastistan right now, where things get really crazy and there are people who are pushing wilder and wilder stuff, a lot of conspiracy theories, a lot of just either salacious or whatever. How do you guys feel about that media landscape? We just show up every day and do it the right way. And the people that want things done the right way come and they listen. And there's millions of them. And people that want lunacy and lies and nonsense, it's a free country. They're allowed to choose that. But we don't change one inch based upon what seems to be the flavor of the moment in the, particularly the podcast market. You know, radio remains a more adult medium, shall I say. Adult in the sense of, like, the adults are running things and the adults are still on the airwaves. It is podcasts that are just totally the Wild West. It's totally, like,
1: I do
0: out
1: think
0: there.
1: Podcasts are starting. You may have a different take on this, and we love the fact that you can download this show on podcast. You can watch us on video. We set an all-time record for live streamers, I think, yesterday. Or the day before. That continues to grow every day. We'd like for you to subscribe and follow us on YouTube. We had a video last week, I believe, Buck, that did 460,000 views, which is our all-time record high. So we want you to find us everywhere. I do feel like podcasts are starting to fade a bit because there's a lot of them are very based entirely on the guests, and there's only so many interesting people.
0: Yes.
1: That are guests, right? And so I think you're cycling through and hearing a lot of the same people as guests on podcasts, and they're not live. And so much is happening in real time. As you all know, while we're live on this show, anything could happen. We're going to react. We're going to pivot. We're going to bring it to you right now as it happens. I think a lot of podcasts, when they're taped, they feel old if they're not being done in a way that is, especially when you're talking about news, it's hard not to be behind the curve when you make a podcast that is taped.
0: I would also say, I think that there was a peak that we've hit. Podcasting has now turned, now we're just talking about the media marketplace, everyone, but it's interesting stuff. And it affects politics. It affects the national conversation about really everything. But podcasting went through a phase recently, I would say, of, well, first of all, COVID for podcasts was an absolute gold rush. So that all of a sudden people had a lot of time to listen and find shows. A lot of people grew really big during that era who hadn't even been really known before. But beyond that, there's a lot of self-help, self-improvement stuff where, like, here are the five things you need to know for a better life. Or here's the... And that's, it's good to have some of that, but you can actually overindulge in that, really, where it's just, you know all the things you need to be doing. You know what's something we all need to do? Know what's going on. Know smart things. Learn more stuff. And that's a day-to-day thing. And that's what we try to do here on this show. We do it with you. We do it for you. And people come away from the show having fun, yeah, but also knowing more about what's happening day-to-day in the world around them. You know what I'm saying, Clay? There's been a real divide, I think, into a lot of podcasting that's, here's how you become a millionaire or a billionaire. And it's like, okay, well, sure, telling me to work hard is great, but I also need to just do the work every day. A lot of podcasting about health and wellness, a lot of podcasting about self-improvement, and then conspiracies. But also just what's happening every day still really matters and what's going on in the world around you. And so that's really what we focus on, and that's what the article gets to. I think the Wall Street Journal piece was fantastic, and we really appreciate the reporter who pulled it all together and sat down with us for hours to talk to us. And with that, AOC, affordability, Republicans in advance of these midterms, many things to dive into, to discuss, to make sense of today, and we shall absolutely do so. That is where we are. That is part of the mission. Also, we'll be taking your calls. If you want to just tell, by the way, any of you ladies out there in particular, if you want to call in and say Clay looked handsome in his Wall Street Journal photo, I think he would appreciate that right now. Just because Carol got in his head on this.
1: Carol's in my head. I also just got a text. Buck looks like a superhero on the on the cover photo.
0: You gotta throw some peptides into the mix. You gotta get some chalk going. You gotta do some stuff. You know what I mean? It's what can I tell you? Game respects game. All right. A superhero, I wish.
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1: 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Heroes like United States Army Sergeant Mario Nelson.
0: Sergeant Nelson served in the National Guard and volunteered at Ground Zero after the 9/11 attacks. 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
1: In this 25th anniversary year of 9/11, we continue to honor the cost of service and the enduring legacy of those who gave everything for our freedom. 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

0: 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So we're very excited about this. And General Manager Marty Bash, Program Director Andy Vieira, thank you so much for adding us to this great station. Talk Radio 106.9 FM in Las Vegas. Clay, maybe have to go do a market visit. You know, got to see how you are at the craps table.
1: That would be a lot of fun. The Hard Rock, our new presenting sponsor, one of them on the show here, they're building the biggest, baddest ass hotel on the strip in Vegas right now. I don't know that people have noticed. It's starting to dominate the entire strip. And I know that when they get open, which I think is next year, that they want us to be doing some events out there. So it's great to have a really solid affiliate in Las Vegas that is growing with us. I think, at least I was told, that there are some billboards of us in Las Vegas. I don't know that it's going to make people feel better when they've gotten fleeced on the craps table to be driving around Las Vegas and then you see us on the billboard. But I am told, I'm not out there right now, if you are in Las Vegas listening to us on 106.9 FM right now, you can pull out your phone and in the iHeart app, you can let us know if you have seen any of these billboards. I was sent a picture, but it did not tell me where the billboards are. But I do believe there are some up to celebrate the new affiliate in Las Vegas.
0: Indeed. And I believe you will absolutely love those photos, Clay, just to be clear. The billboard photos looking very, some yes. People are saying Clay Travis, extremely, extremely handsome, even beautiful. He's a man, but he's beautiful. Clay Travis on the billboards around Vegas. But yeah, I agree with you, by the way. People seeing our faces after they've like had a rough night at the poker table. I don't know. Hopefully they don't associate us with, hopefully they only think about us when they're winning. That's one way to put it.
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1: Welcome back in, Clay and Buck. We are rolling through the Wednesday edition of the program. We mentioned that the 7 felony counts against Tyler Robinson in the Charlie Kirk assassination murder trial have officially been filed, and there will be a trial coming soon there, and he has pled not guilty to them. We are also still waiting. I should update you, as it is the lead story on every single channel, every minute update. Still nothing additional on the Lindsey Clancy jury since yesterday, when they said that they could not reach a verdict and that they were hopelessly basically split. Many different moving parts on that. We were talking about AOC when it comes to affordability, and we have a couple of cuts on. Sorry, we're talking about AOC and affordability. Let me go back to AOC now. She had an interview, Buck, with TMZ, which is now carrying and covering Washington, D.C. news in the same way they typically have done celebrity news. And AOC made a lot of news herself when she talked about freezing her eggs. She broke up with the ginger boyfriend. She was asked whether or not she would date a conservative. This interview has, I think it's fair to say, gone viral. Listen.
2: Would you ever date a conservative? 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
3: From person to person,
2: True.
3: Right? But I think a lot of politics sometimes, at least for me, is about values, and being aligned with in values, I think, is tremendously important.
1: Okay, let me play, let's just leave it with that. So, Buck, here is, and I can't believe I'm going to sound like you, I think, on this. I watched this video. She is walking across a parking lot. She gets asked about having kids, the challenges of family planning. There is 0% chance Kamala could do this interview, by which I mean just look normal. I don't know if you buy this. I think the 2028 cycle coming out of the Trump, it's fair to say, hurricane-style chaos leadership, and I don't mean that in a negative way. I just mean there's an omnipresent sense that anything might happen at any point in time. I think that the Biden team was able to play into that in 2020, and that was COVID. I think there's going to be a desperate demand for normalcy. And I don't mean normal politics, because we know that AOC is not normal in terms of what she would advocate for. But I mean, they can do an interview and they just look normal. Chuck Schumer couldn't have done this, Buck. Lots of Republicans can't do this. AOC is uniquely skilled at these just normal human moments, which most politicians can't pull off. And if I weren't a partisan, if I didn't have opinions aggressively on these things, if I was a busy mom or dad, I might watch AOC and just think, she seems normal. She seems like me.
4: She's the future of the Democrat Party. I think that that's quite clear. And look, if we are, think of it like a coach who is assessing the strength of the other team, right? That's how I think we can do this. Clay certainly used to doing that. When you look at AOC as a player on the Democrat squad, she has, well, not the squad, that's a little confusing, but on the Democrat roster, if you will, she has learned to be less shrill. She has learned to be less. She made her name with the radical, screechy, as she said, woke 1.0. But increasingly, AOC is going to become the face of a rebranded woke. And this is the way that I would describe it. You're going to have an attractive, smiling face telling you why your property is not yours and you should be sent to the gulag, basically. You're going to have somebody who is appealing in public and to the masses, pushing for the exact same policies of the street communists, but doing it with more Mamdani-esque flair and suave savoir-faire, if you will.
1: Yeah.
4: They've learned something about this. And they have other people who are the pipe swingers on the street. They have other people who are, you know, the shock troops. That guy that everyone's been talking about, Piker. They've got these people to say the crazy things, to get the angry, purple-haired, septum-pierced left will be represented by them and will be mobilized by them. But AOC has now moved into more of a, dare I say, statesman-like position for the Democrat Party. Clay, I cannot think of... This is what I would say, whether she's the top of the ticket or not. We talked to our buddy Hannity about this, and Sean and I agreed. You're off in crazy town with your Kamala.
1: It's still going to be Kamala, I think, but AOC scares me way more than Kamala does.
4: I think AOC is a far more formidable... First of all, she's not a loser. Kamala lost. Yes. She can complain all day about how it was last minute. But the problem with Kamala running again in the general, your thing about her in the primary unfortunately still makes sense, which I'm trying to find the Achilles heel of it, other than she's terrible. But terrible doesn't necessarily mean you don't
1: want
4: to win.
1: Black voters are not going to abandon Kamala, black women in particular.
4: Your assessment on that, I think, is very sound, as much as I wish otherwise. But in the general election, Clay, I think an issue that Kamala runs into, and anyone would see this, is she was sitting there. She was going to say, oh, but, you know, I didn't have a full campaign. And that was, okay, you were the vice president. And you had a dementia patient as the president. And you didn't say anything about it.
1: Yeah.
4: In fact, you were so silent about it. She was there. Kamala is uniquely responsible for the debacle that was a dementia-addled president, not only being president for 4 years, but then trying to continue for another 4 years because her job, really? It's like the vice president, really, you had one job applies. Your job is to be there in case of, happened with Biden. Yes. He was not in a position to be president. So and she kind of got a pass on this because it was all so sudden and quick and everything else, meaning the 2024 election. Clay, I think that is a very hard thing for anybody who's going to be open to persuasion one way or the other to explain away the next time. But the smiling, we're going to help you pay for your groceries and pay for your healthcare stuff. Guys, it's going to be very effective in this midterm. It's going to be very effective in the general election. And Clay, it really comes down to this. People are frustrated. They want someone who's going to fix the frustration. And it is hard to tell people who are frustrated while you are the person in charge, I'm actually doing well, and trust me, those other people are going to screw things up much more. It's true in this case. Obviously, I think so, you think so, with Trump and the Republicans in charge. But people, there's enough frustration in the middle 5 to 10% of voters that it's going to be volatile.
1: I also think this on AOC. Kamala's base is black women. I think black women are going to show up for Kamala. It's why I think she's going to end up being the nominee, because I think it's going to be hard to get past her with the identity politics. I like your line of attack. We'll see how aggressively Democrats deploy it against her of you're responsible for Biden. Will they do that in the primary? Will it land? How will that play out? Here's what I would say about AOC. And by the way, I think you said it well on you have to assess what the opponent's strengths are. Don't misunderstand when I say things that are positive about AOC, that I mean that I want in some way to be supporting her. I totally understand that she's wrong on everything, but a lot of people who are wrong on everything get elected. In fact, COVID taught us that being wrong on everything sometimes in the Democrat Party can actually be an asset and an attribute when it comes to getting reelected. Okay. So here's the AOC angle that I think, when I think through what her base would be, who's the most reliable people who vote Democrat right now? Overly educated women struggling with career and life. That is, to a large extent, the base of the Democrat Party. That's the people who out there who are telling you, some of them, Lindsey Clancy is completely innocent because she's just a victim of all the depression and postpartum and all the incredible pressures that we put on to mothers and working. And some of you, lots of you, are saying, I don't agree with that. But there's a lot of Democrats who do. And when AOC did that TMZ interview in conjunction with her freezing her eggs, She is the base of the Democrat Party, and they are going to like her because they like to see themselves reflected in media. I'm just telling you, watch out.
4: Also, she is an avatar in many ways for the frustrations of the millennials that she represents. To me, she is a shoo-in or no-brainer VP pick at a minimum. For who I don't
1: agree with that.
4: I don't care if it's Andy Beshear, if it's Kamala Harris, if it's Gavin. You go through anybody, Wes Moore, whoever the Democrat. Who's the nerd from Arizona, the senator? What's his name?
1: Mark Kelly.
4: Thank you, Mark Kelly. I don't care any of them. AOC makes sense as a VP for them. Also, look at the paradigm shift with J.D. Vance as Trump's VP, bringing in that youthfulness, that sort of younger understanding of social media Trump is a media phenomenon unto himself, but understanding that peer group, which is now going to be people who are basically turning 40, that's very powerful for her. And I also think, Clay, there's a difference between Kamala likes to pretend that she's a policy wonk.
1: Yeah.
4: She likes to talk about how I was a prosecutor and she says I'm really smart. AOC used to do that for sure and had some embarrassing moments. But increasingly you have her just smiling and focusing on healthcare, cost of living, helping people with their lives. And that's what people are going to hear. They're not going to care that she doesn't know who the prime minister of Thailand is, or it would be the king and probably a prime minister. But you get what I'm saying. I don't even know who it is. But the
1: answer she gave where I was like, that's really good. Again, walking in a parking lot, unscripted. She got asked about having a baby. And she said, comparatively, I make a good salary. I don't know that I can afford to have a baby right now. And I was like, that's a really great answer. For every woman who's going to vote Democrat, she is speaking in their language. And some of you out there are going to say, she doesn't understand tax policy. She doesn't even, to Buck's point, she doesn't even know who the leader is of this country. That's not what the election's going to be decided on.
4: Correct.
1: It's not.
4: Yeah, it's not. And she can even turn this around and flip it on Republicans. Did anyone think Trump was a foreign policy expert when he was elected? No. But he said, I'm going to appoint great people and I'm going to rely on them for their advice. There's a lot of ways to play this. The way you can't play it is I'm actually the expert and then you look like a buffoon. And Kamala fell into that a lot.
1: I mean, we just, South Carolina on the Republican side, just elected Darlene Graham and she couldn't give any answer at all on the most important, arguably, foreign policy issue that could change the world and Taiwan at all. And she won.
4: And she won, and the people of South Carolina who voted for her, we had a lot of them calling in and sharing their opinion on this, is quite clear. They're like, look, I think she's a good person. She's going to respect Lindsey's legacy. She'll represent South Carolina well, and she's going to work closely with Trump and do what Trump wants. Period. I don't care about it beyond that, or rather, I don't need more than that. By the way, that's a valid point of view. She obviously just won, and she's going to win that Senate seat. So I think you can see a very similar thing with AOC where it's, she doesn't have to be the expert in Keynesian economics that she was posing as at one point. She just has to be likable, emotive, and connect. And she is very good at those things now. So this is like, we're talking about the opposing team's QB or their D-line or whatever. She is good at that now.
0: Laugh, learn, and hang with the guys. Clay and Buck. 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
4: All right, welcome back into Clay and Buck. Let's get to calls and talkbacks right off the bat here. Rob in North Carolina. What's going on, Rob?
13: Hey, guys. Hope you guys are having a great day.
1: Yeah, it was fantastic.
13: Good. I came in late when you guys were talking about AOC and her potential to be the Democrat nominee. So if I lack context, I'm sorry. But Clay, I keep my eye on you. Yeah, I saw the Twitter post. You posted the video, the TMZ video, as evidence that, you know, AOC's dangerous positioning to be the president, the Democrat nominee for president. And I will give you, she may be viable as the Democrat presidential nominee someday. But that TMZ video, dude, that was not even an interview. That was an adoring fan just following along and asking her a favorite color. And
4: Rob, but I want to jump in.
1: I disagree.
4: Rob, I gotta first of all, I'm the one who's really I'm the conductor of the AOC for 2028 train here, in terms of the Democrats. Clay recognizes she's formidable, but I think he still thinks that, I'm not going to speak for you, Clay, if you disagree, but he still thinks Kamala is more likely to win the overall primary. Right. But that all said, Rob, people look at Trump. The game has changed. Nobody cares if you do a sit-down interview on a Sunday show that really not many people are watching anyway and sound all serious on policy. They want connection. They want authenticity. They want to like you. And Clay, as much as we trash Biden for a lot of very good reasons, because he deserved it, Biden was good at actually the grin and the how are your grandkids and playing, as you say, the avuncular grandfather. He yes. played that gig and played it well. So I think the AOC interview, I'm with you.
1: I thought she killed it, and that scares me. By the way, speaking of the way to go, go get some Crockett coffee. CrockettCoffee.com right now. Buck is drinking it. We've got a new mushroom blend. We've got light, dark, light roast, medium roast, dark roast. We got organic. We got decaf. We got tons of gear. We're available in the Alamo now. Thousands and thousands of you have signed up. You love the coffee as much as we do. I am drinking it right now. I have Crockett coffee every day when I sit down to do this show. And I keep drinking it during the course of the day because I absolutely love it. You will too.
0: News, politics, sports, and a little fun thrown in too. Clay and Buck, it's a whole vibe. 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
1: 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In this 25th anniversary year of 9/11, we honor heroes like New York City Police Department Detective Eric Kaleha. The detective was a Bensonhurst, Brooklyn native, dreamed of being a police officer, and fulfilled that dream by joining the NYPD in 1994.
4: He worked his way up to the rank of detective and answered the call after September 11th, serving at ground zero in the months that followed. In 2022, he was diagnosed with multiple cancers tied to his heroic service. Just 5 months later, he passed away from a 9/11 related illness. Eric is survived by his wife, Marilyn, and his 2 children.
1: 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That's T, the number 2, T.
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15: Prosecutors must decide what's next. I'm Carmen Roberts, Fox News. After yesterday's mistrial in the Lindsay Clancy murder case for killing her three young children, prosecutors in Massachusetts are weighing what to do now. One option is retrying Clancy on the same charges before a different jury.
16: But if prosecutors decide to lower the charges, there could be a bench trial where the judge, rather than a jury, delivers the verdict. There could also be some kind of plea agreement that includes psychiatric commitment. And lastly, the charges could be dismissed entirely. So the trial included 5 weeks of testimony and about 40 hours of deliberations over 6.5 days. Clancy does not deny killing her three children back in 2023, but her attorneys argued during the trial that she had been suffering from postpartum psychosis. On the other hand, prosecutors say she acted deliberately and planned the killings.
15: Fox's CB Cotton. CENTCOM confirms U.S. forces launched strikes against Iranian oil tankers after Iran launched several rounds of missiles at American warships.
17: According to CENTCOM, after the IRGC fired two Navy warships, U.S. troops took aim, striking three Iranian crude oil tankers, with one of them located off the coast of Karg Island. That's near Iran's key oil exports. Iran's top joint military command today claiming it could retaliate further.
15: Fox's Alex Hogan reporting from the White House, and CENTCOM says no American personnel were injured. President of Russia, Vladimir Putin, met with U.S. envoys Steve Witkoff and Jared Kushner at the Kremlin today for talks on ways to revive the stalled push to end the Russia-Ukraine war. And the envoys' visit came as both sides escalated aerial attacks, and the two envoys will travel to Ukraine tomorrow to meet with President Zelensky in Kyiv. 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

0: Listen as Clay Travis and Buck Sexton recap another week of exposing hypocrisy and fight to protect our freedom. This is Clay Travis and Buck Sexton. Sound off.
1: Second hour of Clay and Buck kicks off now, everybody. Thank you so much for being here with us. We have some Senate races in the mix here, which we want to give you some updates on. And the midterms are looming large. Also, a topic, Clay, that people have been asking us to cover. Have we gotten into flock cameras yet? I think I did a podcast on it, a little post-show podcast. I don't think we've talked. Can we talk flock cameras here, actually? I would like to do this because I think we're going to have some passionate views on it. And I think that there are it's nice, isn't it? When you have a discussion or debate about something where there are pros and cons and reasonable people can disagree. Women can have penises and should play, and men should be able to play against women in sports is not, in fact, a reasonable discussion to be having with people. And because it is not based in reason, you can't make any progress in the debate or the discussion. As Clay has found out with his still unrequited and unclaimed $10 million offer to have the high school. Did you even go to eighth grade? You naughty man.
2: I'm now taking it down to, if I have to pick an eighth grade team that the eighth grade boys would beat the WNBA champions, average WNBA team, Buck, makes $7 million for the entire season. That's everybody on the team combined. I'm offering them $10 million to beat an eighth grade boys team and crickets.
1: That's
2: crazy.
1: That is a debate, though, where you don't have reasonable stuff going on. You have feelings, dogma, orthodoxy. Flock cameras, I want to separate that. Flock cameras and data centers, there's totally reasonable stuff going on when people are like, well, here are my concerns, here's what's going on. You know, it feels like we're having an old school policy discussion where you weren't dealing with race communist lunatics who live in some alternate reality. So let's do this because, Clay, not only is there a good faith back

0: strict rules of the road, pardon the expression, rules of the road for flock cameras on public highways and everything else, the usage of that data, because to me, that's really the issue. But I got to tell you, Pete, I think I might get lambasted online for this one, because people really do not like these flock cameras.
1: So my take on them, and I love that you had the preamble, so you're like, now I might be saying something controversial here, but remember, I like you, and you're all very kind. Yep. And so my take on it is similar to all technology, which is I want to see how the interplay of flock cameras is applied by the courts when it comes to the Fourth Amendment. And I know that everybody kind of sometimes we talk a lot about the First Amendment, and we certainly talk about a lot about the Second Amendment. And then we just had a Supreme Court decision about, hey, the equal rights, equal protection clauses that were put in place after the Civil War, and what's the implication, and how are slaves incorporated compared to others who have come to our country? All these different things. I think a lot of times we forget to talk about the Fourth. And essentially, the Fourth deals with what is and is not considered to be an unreasonable search. And the analogy I always like to use here, Buck, and I may have shared this on the show before, is when I took crim law back at Vanderbilt Law School in the day with a great criminal law professor. He's a legend at Vanderbilt Law School. He taught generations of lawyers, a guy named Don Hall. Don Hall said, so much of Fourth Amendment law when it comes to how do you apply and determine what is and is not a constitutional search has to do with trying to teach police officers what they can and can't do in very complex dynamic situations. And he would illustrate this for young lawyers this way. He would say, at some point during your course, he would say, everybody stand up and back away from your computer screens. Everybody in the whole classroom, stand up, block away, walk away from your computer screens. And then he would say, how nervous are you that I'm going to walk around now and see what every single one of you is doing on your computer screen right now? In your opinion, law students, would that be a fair and constitutional or unreasonable and unconstitutional search? And it gets people nervous because it puts it actually into your own world. What are expectations and how are they being applied here? And so, Buck, I want to know what governments are doing with the data that they can get from flock cameras, because I think a lot of people don't realize that these things that we have in our hands right now, you are often telling on yourself way more with your cell phone than you are with anything they can do from a flock camera. In other words, they'll do a search. You know this. I don't think a lot of people know this, Buck. If they know that a murder happened on X block at X time, let's say a murder happened at 2 a.m. on a street corner in Washington, D.C., they can pull, and it's not a very populated part of the city, and they know there's not that many people. They can pull every cell phone that was in that network that was pinging off that area station, and they can narrow it automatically down to, hey, if your cell phone was on, there's only 20 cell phones that were on in this area. You're, every time you pull your phone out and turn it on, giving the government a vast amount of information. So I don't buy in, Buck, to this idea that a lot of people have that the flock cameras are in some way creating a dynamic as it pertains to technology that does not already exist with your cell phones very often, if that makes sense.
0: So DeSantis specifically has cited, and it's like he anticipated that people like you and me, and we hadn't discussed this before, it seems like we're pretty aligned on our view on this one. DeSantis referenced how this would have been used during COVID against people. So he's getting right into my wheelhouse and your wheelhouse right away.
1: Yeah.
0: This would have been used to see if people were traveling who weren't supposed to, and maybe would have been used to lockdown. I think that first of all, that gets my attention. I think that's valid. I'm not dismissing this or saying I don't have a concern with that too. But to me, that again goes into, this is the abuse of a technology, not the day-to-day frontline use of that technology.

0: right? Yeah. There's something that is different about that. And so to me, the guardrails are very important to have with this, because remember, this is about knowing where your car is. I mean, they're tracking your car via license plate in real time everywhere you go, and then that data is stored for a period of time. Some places, Clay, have limited, for example, how long that information is stored. Some places are making changes about this. I think that that's all valid and good. But to me, a ban on flock cameras, I mean, I'll put it to you this way. Would I want to be the mayor of, or it's really the county commissioners that kind of run Miami-Dade, but would I want to be the, let's just say, the head honcho of Miami-Dade County who signed off on something that, let's say, banned flock cameras within city limits, and then I have to explain to some mother whose four-year-old was kidnapped, and we had a description of the car and the license plate, why we weren't able to bring back her kid in an hour.
1: Yeah, that's what I would think too.
0: I wouldn't want to be in that. Oh, because people are concerned about government overreach. I'm concerned about government overreach. But what are we really talking about here? This is the movement of your vehicle on public roads. There's video cameras. This would be like saying, I don't think we should have video cameras in public. By the way, same thing. Video cameras are picking you up. If you're in any populated area, they're picking you up dozens of times a day. Watching
1: that's
0: what you do.
1: That's what I was going to go to secondarily, which is the most important part, I think. You're already on camera everywhere.
0: All the time.
1: All the time.
0: So
1: this idea, what you hit on, I think is important. We had that shooting outside of the high school football game that I went to, and nobody knows who did it. The 16-year-old who was murdered, so far, nobody has been able to be captured. If you can have cameras that are constantly turned on in high crime venues, to me, that's a no-brainer. And I would like to drive down violent crime everywhere. And you and I are a little bit unique, I think, because of what we do. I already presume that as soon as I leave my house, there is someone paying attention to something that I'm doing all day long, every day.
0: And that's actually have not just the expectation of no privacy in public, I operate the same way. I have the expectation of invasion of privacy in public.
1: Is public at all times the moment that I leave my home. I think a lot of people are not aware what you just said, Buck. Every time you go to the grocery store, you're on camera. Every time you go to Walmart, you're on camera. Every time you go to the bank, you're on camera. I don't think most people realize how easily it is to track what you are doing. I'm not committing any crimes, and so I am not worried about this. Now, I also understand the people out there who say, okay, Clay, you saw what happened during COVID. I think the best argument against them is actually what Ron DeSantis, governor of Florida, said, which is at some point in time, they will track you over this if we have another pandemic. That's why I live in Tennessee. I don't think I was with Marsha Blackburn this morning. She's going to be the next governor of Tennessee. I don't think she's going to do that here. I think if you're in a blue state, I would be concerned about all of my freedoms in a blue state. And that's why I live in a red state. But flock, if I lived in New York City, flock cameras to me would be 763rd most important thing that I'm worried about in New York City right now with Mamdani as mayor. It wouldn't even be in my top echelon, because I think in general in New York City, they would be used to typically catch people who are committing violent crimes. And I think we need to catch more people committing violent crimes, not less. And I want to give police the authority. That's where the Fourth Amendment comes in, to make sure that the searches that are occurring are reasonable and not unreasonable. And that's why my start is, I still want to see how this is applied within the context of the overall court and Fourth Amendment rights.
0: You were a high school debate nerd too, right? Didn't you? Weren't you on the debate team?
1: No, I did not. Oh. My son was one of the best high school debaters in the country. Shout out, he just finished high school debate, top 8, I think, in the nation. But he did it obsessively, so I'm familiar with it through him.
0: What's the style that he did? I did Lincoln Douglas. That was the big one when I was in high school in New York. Everyone was, you did Lincoln Douglas or extemporaneous speaking.
1: Yeah, he did the one where you talk super fast, and I think it's policy. And then Lincoln Douglas is the other. So he did policy.
0: Lincoln Douglas. This reminds me of this would be an excellent resolution for a high level
1: good debate topic. I agree.
0: Lincoln Douglas High School debate, showdown. So, because like I said, there really is. I understand when DeSantis said the COVID stuff, I was like, I could already envision the whole thing. They are tracking you. They are, how much are you driving? Why are you in your car? I get all that. So there's certainly things to be addressed with this. Mr. Clay?
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0: Back in, Clay and Buck. My apologies. I was excited to jump in. Buck, you were just sharing with me during the commercial break, President Trump continues to rename different areas of the map, and the latest is in the Middle East, and we now have the
1: Strait of Trump instead of the Strait of Hormuz.
0: Saying that he is in complete control of everything. And I do think that that is going to be interesting to see how all of it continues to play out. But what a... it's kind of amazing. I didn't think people... I expected that some places would rename the Gulf of America. I am surprised that several of the maps have now renamed the Lake Ontario as Lake America, and that they've gone ahead and changed it on the map. I still think one of our caller's suggestions of Lake Dolly would have been a masterstroke by Trump, because I think if he had renamed the lake after Dolly Parton, it would have been hard for people to fight back very aggressively against it. But the Lake of America, now we have the Strait of Trump.
1: Strait of Trump, I feel like they're not going to accept this in Tehran. I'm just going to go out on a limb here and tell you the bullets. And I'm like, change all the maps. I don't think that's going to happen. I think they're going to keep calling it the Strait of Hormuz. So we shall see. But he hasn't lost a step when it comes to trolling. That is for sure. And we will get into more of that and more of everything here on the fantastic Clay and Buck Show.
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0: Born on America's darkest day of September 11th, the Tunnel to Towers Foundation has been helping America's heroes ever since. Heroes like United States Army Sergeant Mario Nelson.
3: Sergeant Nelson served in the National Guard and volunteered at Ground Zero after the 9/11 attacks. 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
0: In this 25th anniversary year of 9/11, we continue to honor the cost of service and the enduring legacy of those who gave everything for our freedom. 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
1: Welcome back in here to Clay and Buck. Okay, we have DeSantis here, audio of him, I should say, talking about Flock cameras. Play the audio, guys.
2: On the Flock, and look, a lot of our law enforcement that have used it at the local and county level, I think are using it to focus on criminal. I don't think it's their intent to do general surveillance. But I will tell you, if we had all this around the country when COVID happened, you absolutely would have saw those turned on people who were outside of lockdown orders in California that were, you didn't take your vax, you can't go here, you can't travel. I mean, you had a majority of Democrats that thought people that didn't take the mRNA COVID shot should be detained by law enforcement authorities, not allowed to go to shores. Like really, really crazy stuff.
1: Clay, that hits home. I get it, and I respect that. And he's right to raise it as an issue, but I also feel like you're looking at something and saying, well, what about when the bad people do the bad things with it? It reminds me a little bit of why they're saying ban guns or something. It's like, well,
3: yes.
1: Think of all the bad things that happen with people having firearms. Okay, but that doesn't mean all the good people shouldn't have guns. And in this case, taking that tool away from law enforcement, to your point also, they can track your phone. So they should just have the same they should have similar standards. I have to look at what it is in different places for phone triangulation tracking and for tracking your car down.
3: For much of this, the fact that he used COVID as an example is, I think, a good one. I think increasingly in a high-tech world, the state you choose to call home is going to dictate a great deal when it comes to the personal freedoms that you have. And I trust red states. It's why, I'm not just paying lip service to this. Every company that I own a substantial stake in or that I own is based in Tennessee, Florida, or Texas. All of my personal assets are in red states. All of my banking companies are based in red states right now. After COVID, I don't trust blue states, and I certainly don't trust blue cities inside of blue states. And Buck, you mentioned guns. I flagged this because I thought it was super interesting. You know, we don't hear anything about guns anymore. When it comes to trying to restrict guns, everything else, there's actually an opinion piece yesterday in the New York Times, and the headline is "Something Has Changed About the U.S. and Guns." And I was flagging this because I thought, hey, we should mention this on air because I do think it's significant. We're going to hit an all-time record low in murders this year. All-time record low. Never in any of the lives of people listening right now has there been a lower murder rate. Never has there been more guns on the street than are on the street right now. Remember, for a long time, the argument on the left was that guns kill people, right? They would not focus on the individuals. And suddenly the rhetoric has changed. Buck, here is something that I flagged. And I'm going to be honest with you. My wife is in this group. Between 2021 and 2024, 11.2 million Americans bought a gun for the first time. These numbers kind of floored me, Buck. I don't know if you've heard these. Half of those buyers were women. That's a record scratch. My wife is in this group. A fifth were Black. And another fifth were Hispanic. And the overall reason why people have owned guns is now for personal protection. So it used to be the average gun owner said, I have a gun because for hunting reasons, things yeah. like that. Now, well, overwhelmingly.
1: That's what the media said. People actually had guns as a defense against tyranny. But yes, people had them for hunting too.
3: But the data, according to this, and the data could yeah. be wrong, is that up until the late 90s, people bought guns primarily for hunting or for sport. This is what the article says. Yeah. In 2023, however, the most recent year for which statistics are available, more than 70% of gun owners said the major reason for their owning a gun was protection. So I do think that that represents a substantial growth. And I think a lot of people out there are surprised. Half of all gun buyers now are women. Buck, I know a lot of women who are carrying guns in their purses, in their personal body on a regular basis. That was not the case 20 years ago in a substantial way, I don't think.
1: So I'll tell you, I think that people have seen for a while now, certainly the BLM riots come to mind, but they've seen the reality of relying on law enforcement for your personal protection, which is cops do a great job overwhelmingly. I'm not attacking law enforcement at all. You know, we're big law enforcement supporters here. But even a cop will tell you, even your local sheriff will tell you that they can't be everywhere at all times. And ultimately, your safety is in your hands. And with the proliferation, I think, Clay, of videos showing violent assault incidents all over social media, notably on X, it used to be that the media had this thing of, we're going to not show a lot of this and we're going to not talk about it because we don't want people to get the wrong idea about who's doing it. That was a thing for a long time. Now you can just see a lot of the assaults and all the things that happen, including, I mean, there's video. I think it's body camera footage, although there's also handheld cell phone footage of a terrible incident that just happened. It was a murder. Just happened in Times Square. And I was actually going through New York at that time, visiting my family, and not far from where the stabbing happened. Broad daylight, Times Square. Some truly lunatic. I mean, just a devious maniac with two knives. And I would note also, for anybody who thinks that a knife is not enough, this woman was small, pudgy, and weak looking, and she was able to stab one guy in the gut, get away from him, and within about 20 seconds she stabbed a female, a beautiful young woman, just celebrated 2 years of marriage, has an 8-month-old baby at home, stabbed her to death, no reason, just ran up to her with knives and stabbed her to death. If somebody gets a clear shot on you with a kitchen knife, it's pretty much game over. Very likely you're going to, if they get you in a vital place, you're going to die. And so the cops then killed this, killed the woman who did the murder because she ran at them with knives. And then sure enough, you had the, oh, but couldn't the cop, they tried to taser first, didn't work. So even with that, they go, do they really have to shoot her? Yes. We did not have to wait and see if another person was killed by this vicious lunatic in broad daylight in Times Square in the largest city in America. Clay, I talk about all this, one, because it's an incident that people should be aware of, but also Times Square is a gun-free zone.
3: Yeah.
1: Explicitly a gun-free zone. Meaning that no person there, unless they are willing to risk years in prison, the only people allowed to be in Times Square with a firearm are police. I'm going to tell you this right now. If this sort of thing happens in Miami, I know that I am likely carrying, my brother is carrying, most of my friends care. Like, it's a different situation. If we see some maniac running around with a knife, that maniac's getting dropped by one of us. It is a different world now. People understand because they can see the truth of protecting themselves and the reality. Yeah, law enforcement can show up when people have already been murdered, there's blood everywhere, and maybe they finish off the shooter or the stabber.
3: Couple of things. The guy, I believe it was in Idaho, who started shooting when the guy was at the fast food restaurant.
1: Yeah.
3: And was able to hopefully make that a much less successful attack. I would add, in the wake of the Lindsey Clancy discussion, for all the women out there saying she's stressed, her hormones were out of whack, should the woman in Times Square who was walking around with a knife who stabbed that young mom to death, should she be charged with first-degree murder and go away for the rest of her life, even though she might be crazy? Yes. My answer is yes. Again, are you being consistent in the way that you're applying the law?
1: She's dead, but you would have charged her with first-degree murder. Yeah. The cop shot her.
3: By the way, I'm glad the cop shot her. By the way, if you're running around with a knife,
1: people were saying they objected to that.
3: Oh, I remember, I saw it.
1: And I sit here and I go, what? But this is, there's like something I don't know if the elevator doesn't go to the top floor with a lot of these people online. I don't know if they don't, if they just can't process this. A person with a knife who is running at you, who refuses commands to stop, can easily kill you.
3: Yes.
1: And this person had just killed somebody.
3: Completely innocent person. Let me add this one more detail, by the way, on the guns. I bet the percentage of Jewish people with guns has skyrocketed in the last 2.5 years because the article was written from the perspective, my father looks like the last guy who'd ever want a gun. This is in the New York Times, by the way. He's Jewish, an immigrant, a politically liberal city dweller. He didn't grow up around guns. He believed America needed stricter gun control laws. But during BLM, he suddenly said, I got to get myself a gun. And in the wake of what happened on October 7th, there's a lot of Jewish moms out there, I guarantee you, and dads who never know when your synagogue might be attacked. We know specifically people who have made this choice themselves that you have trained.
1: Yes, I was going to say the joke among my neighbors is that Buck has trained more people than the IDF in the last couple of years. Like, I've been taking a lot of Jewish friends in South Florida out for their first time at the range. You know, that's something that I can certainly handle the instruction on, and I'm actually an NRA pistol instructor, so I can take people out there, or, you know, NRA certified, so I can take people out there and have give them a kind of 101 pistol day. And I find it, one, very gratifying, and they certainly do too. And a lot of them have gone out, and they now conceal carry, they have firearms in the home, and it just makes people, one, take into their own hands their safety and security, and I think, two, it just raises their awareness as well that, you know, stuff happens. Nobody would have thought, you know, Clay, I'm 2 degrees removed from, meaning I know someone who knew the woman who worked for Blackstone, which is a very well-known private equity firm. She was a young executive there, a woman, and she was shot by that maniac who just ran into the lobby. I forget when this was, maybe a year ago. Do you remember this? It was right on Park Avenue in Manhattan, lower, you know, kind of down in the 50s. Ran into the lobby and just started shooting people. And actually shot the cop. There was an off-duty cop who was there that the guy shot first, and then he just went around and he had to, nobody else can help you if there's not a cop there and somebody has a gun or a knife in New York. That's the reality. You're on your own. And by the way, they disarm you. That's the point about, Clay, the gun-free zone. There are still shootings in Times Square. Just not of law-abiding citizens defending themselves. Well done, New York. Well done, Mom Donnie. You know, they disarm the law-abiding.
3: And just think about that. That mom is walking in Times Square in the middle part of the day and gets stabbed to death. I guarantee you the data is going to come out, Buck. What are the odds that the woman who's now dead, who did that stabbing, that is the killer, what are the odds that's the first time she's ever committed a violent criminal offense?
1: Oh,
3: I bet zero.
1: Very, very. I mean, that she's not, yeah, has a long history of shouldn't have been on the street. I think it's very unlikely. Sure enough.
0: Laugh, learn, and hang with the guys. Clay and Buck. 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
13: Guys, I'm wondering if this thing plays out to where she's found guilty by reason of insanity, does just a few short months mental hospital. She gets out. If she's approached by whoever for, say, a book deal or a movie deal or something like that, does her ex-husband have a right to sue her to stop that, or either to stop any monetary gain that she might?
3: She has. Yeah, thanks for the call. She has a First Amendment right to be able to publish her story and be paid for it. In theory, the children could file a wrongful death claim against their mother, their estates, but then they're minors, so effectively, I presume the father would be the beneficiary there, but he's divorced from her, and in some way, he is suing his spouse. The answer is yes. Would he do it? I don't know. We got into this some, Buck, with O.J. Simpson, for those of you who remember when he was found liable civilly. She doesn't have any kind of substantial assets, to my knowledge. In theory, O.J., I believe, had to sell, like, the Heisman Trophy. He had to sell a lot of his personal belongings, but you couldn't touch his pension from the NFL. Usually pensions are protected. Certain states have so-called, like, home is a castle protections where no matter what your home is worth, for instance, in Florida, it is unassailable from a creditor perspective. There's a lot of different ways that can play out. The end result is the dollars are not hugely substantial. I do think you raise an interesting question with the GoFundMe. Reportedly, she has gotten around $1 million. I don't know what her lawyer situation is, how she's paying. That's an interesting question. Allie in South Dakota, you got 30 seconds.
14: 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I got to get a photo with Clay at Mount Rushmore on July 3rd, and it was the highlight of my summer. I just want to go back to AOC really quick. I am genuinely rooting for her to get the Democratic nomination, because an AOC debate against J.D. Vance or Marco Rubio would be absolute must-see TV.
3: I agree with Allie there. I'm glad she has great taste. I had a phenomenal time at Mount Rushmore, met a lot of our listeners there. We'll be back third hour next.
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17: Firing in retaliation. I'm Roger Stern, Fox News. U.S. Central Command says U.S. forces struck three Iranian oil tankers this morning after Iran launched several rounds of missiles at two American warships. Fox's Trey Yingst with the latest.
18: Some video is circulating from CENTCOM showing these U.S. strikes, trying to send a message to the Iranians that if they target U.S. warships, there will be an even greater response. CENTCOM Commander Admiral Brad Cooper released this statement saying, "Let the message to the IRGC be clear. If you shoot at two of our ships, we will impose an even higher economic cost, taking out three of yours." Similar statements were made by the Secretary of War, Pete Hegseth. This exchange of fire again happening in the Gulf of Oman off the coast of Iran. And the United States says they remain prepared should there be additional missile fire against warships.
17: This follows a month of relative calm before peace negotiations collapsed. And speaking of Iran, millions of Americans hitting the road, heading to airports this Labor Day weekend with the Iran war making travel more expensive.
19: AAA says travelers are paying about 2% more for airfare over the Labor Day holiday weekend than they did this time last year, but nearly 20% more for top destinations.
17: Fox's Jonathan Sarri, AAA says gas is 94 cents more a gallon than it was last year. And the U.S. envoy, Steve Witkoff, Jared Kushner in Moscow for talks aimed at ending Russia's war against Ukraine. They've met with Russian President Vladimir Putin before traveling to Kyiv tomorrow for talks with Ukrainian President Volodymyr Zelensky. The trip is part of a renewed U.S. effort to restart the stalled peace negotiations. Both Russia and Ukraine have agreed to a temporary pause in strikes on each other's capitals. America is listening to Fox News.
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3: Welcome back in. We are hanging out here on the Clay and Buck Show, hour number three. Some might say the Wall Street Journal profiled wildly successful Clay and Buck Show. That's thanks to all you guys. 5 years up, 5 years down. We've gotten, I think, a little bit better as we've gone along, hopefully. And you got us for a bunch more years to come. And in the weekend edition of the Wall Street Journal, there will be a big profile laying out how successful this program has become. That's because of you guys. We are trying to be everywhere. We have 550 AM stations and FM stations out there, including the most recent edition, 106.9 FM, the Las Vegas affiliate that we have, where you can hear us every day from 9 a.m. until noon Pacific time. We just added the opposite coast, basically, with Baltimore, WBAL. We appreciate everybody who is now listening to us on that big signature station. And we continue to roll up a lot of affiliates. You got us on satellite radio. The podcast, I saw they didn't include this in the Wall Street Journal, but I think they had it on the cutting room floor. Maybe there'll be a little additional box of info. Did you see this? I didn't know the numbers. We've had over 500 million podcast downloads as a part of the Clay and Buck Show and also the Clay and Buck Podcast Network. That's an unbelievable number. I saw that and I said, that's crazy. So the number of you that are getting the show on podcast is also extraordinary. And now we're on YouTube. So if you haven't already signed up and subscribed, like I said, last week we had our most watched video ever, nearly 500,000 views for a segment on this program, which is incredible. We're hitting a brand new audience there. And if you click like and subscribe, that helps us. We have a lot of people watching us live right now. This week has been the biggest audience watching live so far, in the tens of thousands, which is a small pinprick of the millions of people out there that are listening every single day on traditional radio. But we thank you for being with us. okay, we are 2 months out, even if the Wall Street Journal made me look awful in the photos, including, according to Carol Markowitz.

0: the clips continue to come out of the things that he has said in public. And I understand that this is considered to be a close race. I think largely it's because Texans don't think Tallarico can win and they haven't felt like they're in a real contestable race. But I do want to play some of this for you because there should be consequences for saying this in a state like Texas. Here is James Tallarico, who says capitalism is an oppressive system, and he links it to white supremacy and climate change. Texans, listen, cut one.
1: I'm so thankful that you asked this question, and also thankful that young activists have really drawn the link between climate change and white supremacy and capitalism in our country. And I think only ending the ways that all three of those oppressive systems work together are we going to be able to begin the process of dismantling them.
0: Fuck. Climate change, white supremacy, and capitalism, all oppressive systems that work together. This guy, they are telling you, is ahead in the polls right now in Texas.
2: It's hard to believe, and it doesn't really matter. It's worth noting that, too. The polls don't matter. All that matters is who wins on election day. And we're hearing from people now that Paxton is going to be on the airwaves a whole lot more. A lot more spending going on from the pro-Paxton side of things in the media. We will have our friend Michael Berry joining us, I think, tomorrow. The czar of talk, joining us out of Houston. Because he is as dialed in on this as one can possibly be to give us a sense as to what is maybe concerning about the current state of that Paxton v. Tallarico race and what is just wait and see or give it a little time, right? Because I think there's both of those things are true right now. Some of it is Tallarico is doing a little better than one would anticipate. But when he says things like that climate change, I want to make sure I get the trifecta here. Climate change is tied to white supremacy, is tied to, what was the other thing?
0: Capitalism. Capitalism, white supremacy, and climate change are all connected as part of the oppressive systems of America.
2: You'll notice that they throw these things together, and there is ideological connective tissue between these things when it comes to these leftists and the jargon that they rely on. But it is really just socialism, communism. This is a religion of malcontents. This is just telling everybody that whatever frustrations they have, whatever anxieties they have, in many cases really caused actually by the left themselves. They manufacture anxieties, they manufacture delusions. But whatever those things may be, it is the fault of Republicans. And if you just give them, meaning Democrats, power, they will address these things. It's concerning, Clay, because this is effective politics, unfortunately. The politics of resentment and envy have been with human beings for as long as we have had societies, tribes, huts together somewhere in the wilderness. This has been the reality for us. People who aren't where they want to be want an excuse. They don't want accountability. They want an explanation that it is some other group or some other people. This can lead to wars. This can lead to communism. This can lead to a whole bunch of things. And Tallarico is doing that thing while also telling people, I'm here for you. I feel your pain. He knows that there are challenges right now with affordability for people. And I will say the messaging on the right here has not been great. When people say, oh, deal with it, or my generation had it tougher, or whatever it may be, keep in mind that the average, now we get into, is it the average or the median? Is it the mean or the median? But let's just say the average, the mean American home is up 50% in price in 5 years. That's a huge problem for people who believe that home ownership and having a stake in a community that is at least feels somewhat permanent, even though you still have to pay property taxes. That is something that is a policy outcome. That is not the result of the free market working, just so everyone is clear. We could talk about why that is. These were policy decisions that have been made that have led to that, most notably spending and inflation. But that's why housing is so, buying a home is so expensive. And that's something that's a challenge. Healthcare and the quality of care versus the cost of care, that is not because the free market has failed. It is because we have moved further and further from a free market system where people are not accountable for the dollars they spend. They're not accountable for the health decisions they make. It is all just one big lie that somebody else is going to pay for everything. Clay, we're fighting against Santa Claus.

0: case of Tallarico, we're fighting against a very odd Santa Claus, but a guy who promises everything will be free and everything will be fixed is always going to have people who want to listen.
1: We've got another one that is just as bad on Tallarico, and then we got an El Sayed. Here is Tallarico saying, Texas oil and gas, it's like cassette tapes. You don't really need it anymore. Cut to.
2: We all know that Texas has been a leader in oil and gas, but in many ways, that's like being a leader in cassette tapes in the 1980s. That industry is not going to last. And if we want to ensure we have an economy that's going to work for our children and our children's children, we got to be ahead of the curve. And Texas has to lead instead of follow on this issue.
0: So he's not just weird. He's also ignorant. He doesn't really understand anything. So does he get a pass on the leftism because he does the whole, but I love Jesus too thing? Is that what this is? Because he's got that preacher thing going on, the fact that he's a communist and an ignoramus about how the world functions is not a problem for people? I'm surprised by that. Well, actually, no, I'm not surprised by it, but it's frustrating.
1: I think it's just a sign that a lot of Texans are not yet paying attention. And I hope I'm right about that. I hope as the fall progresses in the next 60 days and people get back to school and they start to recognize that a midterm election is coming up, that they become aware. I stand by this. I think Jasmine Crockett would have been a far more difficult opponent for Ken Paxton than Tallarico is. I really do believe that. Here is Abdul El Sayed. This is crazy. I would think that this will soon be echoing throughout the state of Michigan. He says, if you want to achieve the American dream, you need to move to Canada because the Canadian dream is far more likely to become a reality. Cut 29.
3: Contrary to what we're taught, that we are the land of opportunity where anyone with a dollar and a dream can make it. In fact, too few people have that first dollar. Economic data shows us that if you want to achieve the American dream, well, you should move to Canada because it's twice as likely there. Here, where you start predicts where you end.
1: Okay. Now, Buck, it's not good to say so much for the American dream, you should move to Canada anywhere. But for all our Michiganders out there listening, the Canada-Michigan rivalry is real. To have someone trying to represent the state of Michigan, remember, and I didn't know this, I'm not great at geography if I haven't been there before, there are parts of Canada that are much, much further south than Michigan, right? So you're talking, my father-in-law lives on the Detroit River. You look across the Detroit River, boom, there is Canada. You go across the Ambassador Bridge, sources close to me, aka my wife, inform me that sometimes kids who grow up in Michigan go to Canada because the drinking age in Canada is 19 and you used to be able to cross back and forth across the border very, very easy. So this is not even the equivalent. I don't think saying you should move to Canada to have a better life would play very well anywhere in America, but I know it doesn't play well in Michigan based on proximity, rivalry, and everything else. These are radical dudes. Abdul El Sayed is a radical dude to represent Michigan. James Tallarico is a radical dude to represent the state of Texas. I hope that people are paying attention and the money is being spent well enough to make people aware of just how out of step with the average Michigander and Texan these two in particular battleground Senate races may end up being, how far off these guys really are.
0: You know, I think, Clay, with a lot of this, there's multiple messages running at the same time from these candidates and that they speak out of both sides of their mouths to people who don't care what's being said out of the other side, if that makes sense. Meaning that with El Sayed, he's going to say the things he needs to say for the hard left to be excited and on board because that's who he is. But then when it comes to speaking to a room full of union plumbers or electricians or carpenters or whatever it may be, he's just going to talk affordability, affordability, affordability, and hope that that message completely overrides any concerns that they would have about that weird commie talk where he sounds like some kind of a robot in his getting a master's in gender studies somewhere. Like that part of it, they'll forget about. And that's the game. So I don't know that running, especially because the issues here are so central and so clear about what's going to make a difference in the midterms, I'm not sure that, oh, look at how silly this guy is on this issue, is going to make as much of a difference as we would like it to. It's more on the core issues that people care about, who is saying the right thing. Do you know what I mean? This is
1: yeah.
0: where, yeah.
1: I mean, I think this is the genius of AOC. She just waved away everything that she argued for about 10 years by saying, oh, you know, we got a little crazy then. Ha ha.
0: Yeah.
1: And Democrats are Yeah, you know, we did. Let's move on. And I just think this is crazy. By the way, the judge has gotten, I want to make sure my
0: Lindsey Clancy case,
1: another jury note. We'll see. It could be them continuing to say we can't reach a verdict. Just FYI, that is the live story on every network right now. So we will update.
0: Can I ask you a question? You can tell me this. Do you think if this goes to a hung jury, it is one or several, it's definitely women, on the jury who refuse to budge?
1: Several. I have lost. I did not have a lot of faith in liberal white women, to be fair, before this trial started. I have lost so much faith in liberal white women, even more so. I didn't know I could go lower in my personal estimation of them. I've gone a lot lower as this case has continued to play out. I'm just going to be honest with you. We will update you. They are in the courtroom. Breaking news coming very shortly there. We may be able to take it live for everybody who is following this case. This is day 5, I believe, of deliberations. Look, do you need more energy in your life? Are you chasing around the kids? Are you chasing around the grandkids?
4: 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Right there when you need them most. 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
0: We're living in defining moments each day. 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
0: Watching very closely for any updates on the verdict in the Lindsey Clancy trial. And also, Clay, I'm seeing this. A 56-year-old woman has been arraigned in court now for intimidating Lindsey Clancy jurors. That's how, this is like a middle-aged woman, I'm going to guess a liberal, a middle-aged white woman was intimidating the jury, videoing them in a restricted area. Now they're saying she was trying, I don't know more details than that, but Clay, she's facing serious prison time for trying to tamper with the jury, essentially.
1: We'll give you the absolute latest on that trial when we come back. They're in the courtroom right now.
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1: Born on America's darkest day of 9/11, the Tunnel to Towers Foundation has been helping America's heroes ever since. In this 25th anniversary year of 9/11, we honor heroes like New York City Police Department Detective Eric Kaleha. The detective was a Bensonhurst, Brooklyn native, dreamed of being a police officer, and fulfilled that dream by joining the NYPD in 1994.
0: He worked his way up to the rank of detective and answered the call after September 11th, serving at ground zero in the months that followed. In 2022, he was diagnosed with multiple cancers tied to his heroic service. Just 5 months later, he passed away from a 9/11-related illness. Eric is survived by his wife, Marilyn, and his two children.
1: 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That's T, the number 2T.
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1: Welcome back in, Clay and Buck. All right, update from inside of the courtroom. The judge basically says, even though you remain deadlocked, which is the note from the jury that came today around the middle of the afternoon here, just in the last 20 minutes or so, go back and keep deliberating. So this was the same thing the judge said yesterday. I don't know how many times the judge can continue to send back a deadlocked jury to continue deliberations. Some of you out there may well have tried cases where this has happened many different times. It's not that common to have a jury multiple times basically tell the judge, we're not going to agree. And the judge keeps saying, go back and keep talking. Buck, I don't know what the actual numbers are here. I would be very surprised if the men, there are only three men on this jury. I would be very surprised if the three men on this jury are saying, we think she is not guilty. I would be very surprised simultaneously, based on what we've seen from the behavior of women in Massachusetts, if all nine women were saying she's guilty. Does that make sense? I think if this would be miserable, if you are the men who are saying, but she killed her three kids, and some of the women on this jury just keep saying, but she was really depressed, you don't understand. And we were talking about this off air. My wife is super fired up about this. And her argument is that women are not talking enough among themselves about how there are now going to be arguments that are made that women, because of their hormones, can't make rational decisions. And that was actually an argument that used to be made 100 years ago.
2: The term hysteria actually is related to the Greek for, I think it's womb or uterus or something. And that's where
1: a hysterectomy, obviously, well, yes. Corrected to that, is connected to that as well. So her argument is, we keep saying, hey, we want women in positions of power. And then when a mom kills her three kids, a ton of women show up and say, oh, but she was really depressed. And then my kids, who have actually been paying attention to this now, one of them said, hey, on TikTok, Dad, there are now guys arguing, why can't men say, hey, our testosterone levels were really high, or I was taking steroids? Why can't men cite their own hormone levels to argue that they aren't responsible for criminal behavior? Which, I got to be honest with you, is not a crazy take if we're going to start saying. And I come back to two things. That Irina Zaritska murder. If you watch that guy stab her in cold blood on the Charlotte public transit, and your immediate response was, well, he's probably mentally ill, he shouldn't be held accountable for that first degree murder, I question how many of you did that who are now saying Lindsey Clancy isn't responsible. And Buck, you were just talking about the young mom who got stabbed in Times Square in the middle of the day. They shot because the woman was brandishing a knife, the woman who committed that murder. So she is dead, but she was mentally ill. Should the young mom who got stabbed in Times Square, should the person who did that, if she were still living, not be charged and convicted of first degree murder? I just think we are opening a huge can of worms. If I was depressed or my hormones were behaving in a way that isn't normal, and so I can't be held criminally responsible for strangling to death my three children, I just think we're going to a dark place where you're going to see a lot more of these arguments coming out. And frankly, when evil happens, I'm not very interested in making excuses personally for evil.
2: I mentioned this, Clay, on Twitter or on X, and I would direct anyone to go check it out. Not just my little musing on the subject, although that might be of interest to some, but the article in question is about 21 years ago. New York Times did this piece. And this is back when the Times used to at least do occasional acts of real reporting, maybe by accident, but it would happen. And the New York Times came up with this idea, or rather was exploring this idea, that for forensic psychiatrists, so these are people whose specialty is in the intersection of mental health, the, you know, the psychological and psychiatric realm, and the law. So the criminally insane is something that forensic psychiatrists would be dealing with on a regular basis. And they kept running into, when people would spend time studying, analyzing, interviewing the worst of the worst murderers, they would find that the justifications, not justifications really, but the explanations, the analyses, the assessments of why they did what they did always fell short, didn't make sense, seemed kind of, and that they kept coming back to one word, evil. That these people enjoyed cruelty, suffering, extreme, you know, psychological duress and terror of other human beings, felt zero remorse, knew what they were doing, chose to keep doing it, were well aware of what was going on. And I thought one of the even more interesting things was that they were able to map out using CT scan of the brain that, Clay, when people who are, they refer to them in the piece, I believe, as predatory psychopaths, because there are a lot of psychopaths. Psychopathy is far more common in society than people realize. But predatory psychopaths, criminal, mass murderers, you know, your people like Ted Bundy and Manson and this, people who have that psychological profile, when they see extreme violence, even if it's a natural disaster or if it's, violence and warfare, their brain reacts differently to it.
1: Yeah.
2: So you start to say, okay, well, in meaning that like it actually hits their pleasure center and not their empathy or not their fear center. They look at this and they go, ooh. Now, at some point you can even get into, as we get a better understanding of the mind, well, then maybe that's just the way their mechanics work or something. And so does that change their culpability? To which I would just say, to me, if you're criminally insane to the point where you have harmed people, isn't that a better, isn't the notion that you could be criminally insane and let out of prison ever utterly backwards? Because if you're a person who has had their faculties and did a bad thing could be reformed and more trusted in their reform than a person who is completely bonkers and did something horrible. And then you're told later, now they're stable. Says who?
1: I'll give you an even darker example of the Lindsey Clancy defense. People who are into child porn are into kids. Their brain is wired differently, as you were just saying, Buck. That's why we have to protect them from kids. Are you just going to say, well, that's the way, protect them from being in proximity to kids, protect the kids from them. Are you now just going to say, well, it's the way their brains are wired. What can we do? Because there are, by the way, some sick people on primarily the left now that will say that.
2: Yes, they will.
1: They understand. And so I just, look, there are some things that are so evil that we have to make it clear that we are not going to excuse it in any way. You and I agree on this. Child murder is the worst thing that a human can do. To make any excuses for it at all is, to me, a failure when it comes to the most basic responsibility of adults everywhere, which is protecting children. Your point is a good one, where you might sit around and say, hey, what should the tariff rate be with Canada? And you can argue and we can have a debate about how to bring back manufacturing and all these things. When I hear people say Lindsey Clancy should not be found guilty because her hormones are an issue and she was really sad, it makes me angry to even have to respond to that argument, because I think even by taking it as an argument, that's a difficult spot to take. To celebrate her is even a step beyond that. And frankly, I think we've seen into the dark soul of much of the nation in the response in this case.
2: I really mean this, you know, doing this show, which is always, because we are live and unscripted, and it's a work in progress because we are progressing as we do the work every day. And it gives us an excuse both to learn a lot, so that we can come to the show not just equipped with current events, but facts and background for the analysis. And so I just am able to pull this up because I was curious as we're having this discussion. When was the first time somebody used the insanity defense? Because this is would be a relatively, because psychology as a field of study has not been around for that long. Did you have something on the insanity defense?
1: Well, I think one of the first was Daniel Sickles, who we talked about, the individual who killed his wife's lover, who later became a Civil War general, lost his leg at the Battle of Gettysburg, and was one of the successful men of his era. He argued that he was overcome with rage when his wife was cheating on him. He saw her paramour and he killed her, and he was found not guilty by reason of insanity.
2: So you mentioned the Civil War. It's interesting. That's right around the time when it first appeared anywhere.
1: Yeah.
2: But the first appearance was in England. Obviously, English common law is a huge precedent for our own system and everything else. Something called the McNaughton rule. Manhattan rule, I think is. I don't know how to pronounce this. It's M apostrophe. And this is from Psychology Today. The insanity defense was born in England in 1843. So, Clay, just some years before the case you said it in this country about Sickles. The Manhattan rule was established when Daniel Manhattan, who was psychotic, was acquitted of attempting to assassinate the British prime minister. Following public debate over this verdict, the House of Lords established the Manhattan rule, which became the foundational legal test for insanity in both Britain and the United States. Under this rule, a defendant must prove they had a disease of the mind that stopped them from understanding the nature of their actions or understanding right from wrong. Now,
1: and this goes to...
2: I don't think Lindsay Clancy, by the way, fits that description. I think that she knew what she was doing. She planned out what she was doing. She was aware of everything, and she knew that it wasn't a good thing. She didn't think that this was somehow going to, you know, bring about the Messiah or something by murdering her own children. So anyway, sorry, you were saying?
1: So, no, I was just going to say this goes to, again, the foundation of most crimes is the actus rea and the mens rea. The act itself is being acknowledged in this defense, i.e. you did kill someone. They're saying you lack the mental capacity, the mens rea, to be responsible for it. Now, in the case of someone like Daniel Sickles, Buck, what it provided was an avenue for a jury to say, yeah, he may have done it, but the other guy deserved it, right? I mean, that was basically the argument he made, which is different than what she is saying.
2: Right. That branched off, actually, as I correct. Said, crime of passion became an affirmative defense that now is an off branch of what you're talking about, which was the temporary insanity of finding your wife with a lover. Crime of passion, I think I said that they got rid of those rules. You guys in Texas, you don't mess around. They got rid of those rules in like the 70s as an affirmative defense.
1: I think, again, you're going to see way more psychology-related defenses, hormone-related defenses, and I think it just is an ultimate direct attack on the most important part of humanity, in my mind, which is individual responsibility. But we will continue to update you. Doesn't sound like there's going to be a verdict, certainly not while we're on the air today.
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0: Welcome in to, well, really to the end of Clay and Buck for the day. We will be back tomorrow, though, which is exciting, and every day thereafter. And want to, again, tell you, please go check out the piece on us in the Wall Street Journal. I think it'll be on the print version this weekend. Very, very nice. The Wall Street Journal, very nice, saying lovely things about Clay and Buck. They're beautiful over at the Wall Street Journal. Beautiful, a great paper, doing huge numbers. We love them over there. And they did a great piece, a profile on the show. And I think it also just reflects, truly, it reflects really well on the audience, all of you for this program, because they're like, yeah, you guys are doing it the right way, and you're doing it day by day and piece by piece, and not relying on nonsense and chicanery and skullduggery and conspiracy and craziness to get people to tune in. So here we go. John, this is M on the talkbacks. Hit it.
1: Guys, this banning of flock cameras is democracy at work. The voters are saying, get those things the hell out of here, off the streets. I don't want to be surveilled. I mean, in spite of the fact that you don't have a right to an expectation of privacy driving on the road, because driving's a privilege. God bless you guys. See you later.
0: Thank you. Fair point. And that's why we're talking about it. Yeah, people, I mean, I'm not, you don't, there's not like a constitutional right to have flock cameras. I'm not saying that that the government should necessarily be able to just override the will of the people. But I just think, Clay, on balance, it's about guiding the usage of, it should be about guiding the usage of the technology, not just getting rid of it. So I'm advocating.
2: Let's have some fun to close here, by the way. Allison in California, the Patriot Radio, Jay.
3: Oh, my God, I just looked at that photo. It's like the photographer gave Buck some sort of instant facelift and just a massive glow-up, and just thought Clay wasn't worth the effort and just gave him a little blur.
0: Hey, that's just a photo of me in a T-shirt. There's no AI or anything. There's no
2: finishing. Pam in Alaska continuing to pile on. H.
4: Can we rule out that Clay's head may have actually just gotten larger? I mean, we know he went on his book tour, and we had the grandmas in line getting touchy-feely and built a home in Florida, I think, with a pool, with a view of a pool. And he's poised to buy his WNBA team. I don't know. He's got some swagger. Is it possible his head did get bigger? I mean, it could just be science.
0: Shots fired, buddy.
2: Yes.
0: Pam, lighting you up from a distance.
2: All the women.
0: Lighting you up like the Iranian Navy.
2: All the women just teeing off on me. In all seriousness, go read the piece. It's a good one. We thank you for the privilege of talking to you every single day.
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